0: and said at this time there is no other immediate threat in Albany.
1: Fox's Grinnell Scott. Both sides in court today as the attorneys for Carmelo Anthony, the black teen convicted of stabbing a white teen to death at a track meet last year, asked for a new trial. The prosecutor telling the court he and the defense agreed to hold back character evidence during the trial to avoid inflaming the case already boiling over with racial tensions. Federal agents have taken devices belonging to former California Congressman Eric Swalwell in connection with a sexual misconduct investigation against him.
2: A federal search warrant inventory shows investigators seized Eric Swalwell's iPhone and MacBook at 8:25 Saturday night. Sources tell Fox that search happened at the San Francisco airport. And then on Sunday, the FBI seized electronics from Swalwell's home in Washington, D.C. Swalwell was cooperative during the airport encounter on Saturday and was not detained or arrested.
1: Fox's Matt Finn. Swalwell resigned from Congress in April. He has denied allegations of sexual assault and misconduct. State lawmaker Aisha Wahab has won a special election to serve the rest of Swalwell's term, which ends in January. America's listening to Fox News.
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16: He's here. He's here. Now, broadcasting from the underground command post, deep in the bowels of a hidden bunker, somewhere under the brick and steel of a non

0: reaching out, and we hope to get somebody. Ohio was one. Alaska's one. Georgia, actually, is another one. Right. So those three states, we're seeing what we can do to help. We just don't want the Democrats. Look, the Senate has to be the firewall. If we have a bad night and they take the House, and that's a bad, bad night, we need to have a firewall, if you know what I mean. We need to have a firewall. And that's going to have to be the Senate. And we spent a lot of time on this, you and I. And we spent a lot of time on an election night, too. And we're going to do it again. To get out our vote, people in their cars, in their trucks, people thinking about it over the dinner table. No, we're going to be spurring as many people as we can, spurring them on to go vote. It's not that hard. And like it or not, if your community allows voting early, vote early. Vote early. Take the tool that they created for themselves and that they abuse, quite frankly. Take that tool and use it against them. That's my view. Use it against them. All right. Chuck Schumer at a press conference today. He's asked about the Democratic Socialists of America. If I didn't think these were interesting, I wouldn't waste my time with them, ladies and gentlemen. That's the truth. We've got plenty here to do, but let's go ahead. Let's hear what he had to say.
1: What do you make of this rise in DSA and what that could mean for this?
2: Well, we're a big tent party, and, you know, not everyone has the same exact view on every single issue. But if you look at the overall issues, the costs that people pay, the chaos in the Trump administration, you see it daily, and the corruption. And the corruption, one of our candidates, Senator Ossoff, does this so well.
0: Senator Ossoff, we know him. The one that attacks a young woman. Oh, yeah, Senator Ossoff, we know him. Go ahead.
2: Corruption makes people's costs high. For instance, the corruption in Trump taking millions and millions of dollars from the oil and gas industry, the coal industry, and then cutting off clean energy, which is the cheapest way to get power, has raised people's electric bills 600.
0: That's not what's raised there. You're such a slimeball, Schumer. I actually hope that some Democrat takes you out there. I really do. You're such a hemorrhoid on the body politic, and for so damn long. Now, ladies and gentlemen, what's raising your electrical costs are your state governments. They're the ones doing it. And they're doing it purposely with their ideology on climate change. It has nothing to do with the oil companies, nothing to do with the utility companies. Utility companies are in business if they sell you more electricity. Oil companies are in business if they sell you more oil. This is a joke. This is sick. That would be like people, oh, they're holding back milk. The milk cartels, no, they're not. These politicians, they refuse to take credit, and should I say discredit, for their radical left policies. And Schumer, it's going to catch up with him one day. It's going to catch up with him one day. Go ahead, please.
2: So we are a big tent party, and we're united.
0: Not a big tent party. You're a crap party. You are a slavery party, a segregation party, a eugenics party, a Jim Crow party. Now you're a communist party. Now, just because some of you have learned the Washington, D.C. speak to deceive the public, and a handful flunkies, college flunkies, who just say it like it is, I wish Republicans would understand, particularly those on TV hosting and so forth, this is not a fight between the Democrat Party and the DSA. If there's a fight at all, it's over how to use language and how to present it and how to market it. But they keep talking about a big tent, too, a big tent. You don't let communists in your tent, okay? You don't let Islamists in your tent. You don't let Klansmen and Nazis in your tent. You just don't do it. I'll be right back.
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0: 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They'll switch in minutes. They'll do it tonight. Folks, I don't know what people are waiting for. 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And at just $15 a month for your first 3 months, now's a great time to jump in with both feet and get Pure Talk. Dial #250, say Mark Levin. #250, say Mark Levin. I'm telling you, they make it as easy as easy peasy. Now, I found what Jonathan Levine just told us truly shocking. How did Piker's brother get a job like this? And is our background vetting system, any good? I mean, there's no way this should have slipped through. No way, in my view. I mean, we spend a fortune on background checks. And what bothers me is, you know, the communist Chinese are working on it. The North Koreans, our new friends, I know they're working on it. Putin's working, all of our enemies. And the federal government, even for the spooks, you know, the intel agencies and so forth and so on, are so expansive, and there's so many people, that you got to do this right. We shouldn't have people slipping through. Here's this guy, the brother, is on his brother's podcast. They're bragging about him working on a plane. Rolling Stone, which is a left-wing rag, but nonetheless, they do an entire interview, and they get this information. They don't even think it's a big deal. They didn't lead with it. But it is a big deal, America. All right. We salute our armed forces, police officers, firefighters, emergency personnel. ICE, God bless you and thank you. Our truck drivers, thank you all. We salute the people in Ukraine, the people in Israel, the people in Iran, and you, the American people. You. You great patriots, Mr. and Mrs. America, thank you for joining me. One more day this week. Don't miss it. Tomorrow, same time, same...
1: In Southwest Florida, weather turns fast. A sunny afternoon can quickly become dangerous lightning, flooding rain, or a tropical system worth watching. Southwest Florida turns to Wink News. With Wink Doppler 3X and the Wink meteorologists, Wink tracks storms closer to home. Before the storm reaches your street, turn to Wink. Wink News. The Weather Authority.
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5: The feds dump a bomb plot at the New York State Capitol. I'm Lisa Lacera, Fox News. Authorities say Jessica Bowie had been under surveillance for over a month as she communicated with at least one confidential informant who was pretending to work for ISIS.
6: She's charged with one count of 18 U.S.C. 2339B, attempting to provide material support or resources to a designated foreign terrorist organization.
5: Assistant U.S. Attorney John Sarcone. Court documents say Bowie converted to Islam about 5 years ago and plotted the attack because she believed the state was passing laws that were offensive to her religion. The FBI says she planned to leave the country, but said she planned to return to attack the White House or Times Square on New Year's Eve. The prosecution and defense in the Carmelo Anthony case in court today has his lawyers petitioned for a retrial. Anthony was convicted earlier this summer of killing a fellow teenager at a Texas track meet last year. The person Philadelphia officials say has been terrorizing people in a scary movie mask has been identified.
7: Philadelphia DA Larry Krasner said the man behind a mask reminiscent of the horror film character Chucky is thought to be 22-year-old Zymir Hughes, and he's wanted for misdemeanor and felony counts.
8: In relation to only one of what we understand to be many victims.
7: The encounters happened last week near City Hall. Police Captain Jason Smith said the suspect acted as if he had a weapon but never showed it.
5: Fox's Colonel Scott Smith says Hughes may have staged the attacks for social media attention. Police believe he may have left the area. The Pentagon says the USS George Washington has arrived in the Middle East to replace the aircraft carrier USS Lincoln, which has been deployed there for 270 days. The Lincoln's on its way back to its home port of San Diego after reports of supply shortages and morale issues. 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
20: He's here. He's here. 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
0: Hello, America. 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Our number, 877-381-3811, 877-381-3811. We had a hell of a first hour, don't you think, Mr. Producer? We went deeply into philosophy, the Constitution, some of the ideas of so-called national conservatism.

is, why it says the things it says. And actually, it's one of my best hours, I don't know, maybe in 20 years. Maybe. But there's so many good ones. Who knows, really? There really are. Who knows? All right. We didn't get to a single clip, of course, because I wanted to get out my important thoughts on what's taking place. Before we do that, I want to talk about this word again, affordability. There's not really an affordable blue city or blue state in the country unless you're a welfare recipient, unless you're an illegal alien. Then it's affordable because you're not paying anything. But for the working people who make this country work, but for the middle class who make this country work, these are unaffordable. Now, how do I know that? Well, number one, I look at the sales taxes. I look at the taxes on the price of a gallon of gasoline. I look at the property taxes. I look at the commuter taxes. I look at all kinds of invented taxes and user fees that are imposed on people who work. Not on people who don't work, on people who work, on people who own homes, who broke their backs to raise enough money to own a home. You basically pay a mortgage to the bank, and you pay a mortgage to the government. Pretty much, wouldn't you call it that? And it's the great Governor Ron DeSantis says, and then when you're done paying the mortgage, you're still paying a mortgage to the state or to the county or the city. And so the fact is, it's unaffordable. It's unaffordable. Somebody very, very close to us just moved outside of San Francisco. Utterly unaffordable. Utterly unaffordable. AI's taking off. Even though many of these data centers are in Loudoun County, Virginia, on the east part of the county, more than anywhere else in the country, by the way, the headquarters for many of these companies remain in California, although that's lessening, and Silicon Valley is in and around San Francisco and San Jose. If you try and buy a home in Marin County, it's impossible. If you have even a decent wage, or if you're married and the two of you have a decent wage, it's virtually impossible. Palo Alto, impossible. I can go through all the towns there. Impossible. Impossible. It was virtually impossible 20 years ago. It's definitely impossible for most people today. Unaffordable. Unaffordable. The insurance, unaffordable. The gasoline, unaffordable. Again, for working people, quote unquote. And people speak with their feet. And they leave these states and they leave these areas, and that's where they go. Now, one of the worst governors in my lifetime. You know, I've told you the best governor, as far as I'm concerned, ever, certainly in my lifetime, has been Ron DeSantis. One of the worst, and there's so many, Gavin Newsom in California. Look what he had to work with there. The resources in that state, the economy of that state, the geography of that state, the people of that state. That's the home of Ronald Reagan. That's right. And a number of other great Republican governors. Duke Majan, who was a great governor. Pete Wilson, who was a great governor. Now look at it. Look at it. It's a race to the bottom, except for Hilton. Hilton's given them an opportunity to save themselves. I hope that works. I hope that works. But people keep voting for tyranny. Have you noticed? Like in New York, parts of New Jersey, parts of every state, they vote for tyranny. They're called Democrats. They vote for tyranny.
So here's Gavin.

0: Newsom on Fox Detroit yesterday. Fox Detroit. Now, why is he on Fox Detroit? Well, of course, they have a race there in Michigan between Al Said and, Mike Rogers, the Republican. There's so many running, sometimes I get them mixed up. But no, it's Mike Rogers, who's a good guy. He's been on the show. We're trying to get him back, are we not, Mr. Producer? Maybe they'll get back to us after the election. But nonetheless, here's Gavin Newsom. Cut one, go.
1: Would you be a good president?
2: Well, see, I don't know.
1: What do you think you would?
2: That's a difficult question to answer. I mean, so I have no idea. I would like to think I would be, but that's for others to determine. By the way, I think I was a pretty good mayor. I think I was pretty good, but people have different opinions, so I'm not naive about it.
0: Okay, rambling salad there, buffoonish. Even he can't say explicitly, I would be a great president if I chose to run. That's all he had to say, right, Rich? I'd be a great president if I chose to run, and if I choose to run, you'll know why. But he's mumbling, because he'd be a lousy president. He was a lousy mayor, and he was a lousy governor. Is a lousy governor. So he's mumbling. Now, who else wants to be president? Ro Khan Mancana. This little puke, who also comes out of California, Silicon Valley, ran as a moderate. And as recently as a year ago, tried to get on this show and insisted to Mr. Producer he was a moderate and a centrist. I recall that correctly, Mr. Producer? Correct. But then he decided, I really want to be president here. I really do. Now, he's a Marxist. He'll deny it, but they always deny it when they're within the walls of the Democrat Party. When they're outside, like the DSA, they don't deny. Yes, I'm a communist. I certainly am. But the ones inside the wall, no, of course not. No, but they are. Hence the book, American Marxism. Nonetheless, here is Ro Khanna, Ro Khanna the con man. Cut two, go.
3: So are you going to run for president?
4: Well, I'm considering it. And I'm considering it because this party needs more than platitudes. We need actually bold policy that I've articulated. And I see the wealth generation in my district every day.
0: Hold on. This is a guy who got around the rules in the House of Representatives because his wife was buying and selling stocks left and right. Now, first of all, her father is a billionaire or worth hundreds of millions. And I believe he was out of Ohio, but it doesn't really matter. So Ro Khanna married into enormous wealth. And so she's been trading, and they put it in a mutual fund, and that's been trading, and Ernie Grabowski's trading for it, and all that. You understand. They've made a fortune just since the time he's been in the House of Representatives. Millions and millions and millions. Now, normally I wouldn't care, but I care when they're a member of the House and it's a spouse and they're passing laws and they're in charge of what legislation comes up and pushing what agenda. There is really no transparency. None. It's disgusting. It's disgusting. Especially with this clown. He put out these, financial disclosure reports, and, well, he didn't cover this, and then he covered that. Well, his latest one shows he's worth about a quarter of a billion. That's he and his wife. That doesn't even include the parents. Okay, great. But then you're going to go on this Trotsky-like mantra about redistributing wealth and the equality gap and on and on. Are you kidding me, folks? Is this not absurd? And he's doing this while he's making millions as a congressman. No, it's absurd. Go ahead.
4: It's only working for a few, and I want it to work.
0: It's only working for a few. The bold-faced hypocrisy is almost too much to take, is it not? It's outrageous. The bold face hypocrisy. The man wants power desperately. Desperately. And he figures the only way he can do this is no longer be this centrist moderate that he told Mr. Producer he was and to come on the pro. He has swung all the way. He's a Plattner guy, or was. He's a he's a Hassan Piker guy. He's painted himself, and he probably is at this point, as an extreme radical leftist. Go ahead. Go ahead.
4: People I grew up with, I wanted to work actually for the working and middle class, and I have a real economic vision for how we do that.
0: Yes, and the way he does it is get married into enormous wealth. I'll be right back.
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0: Rokan Mancana. You'll be hearing even more about this guy. He's a nothing. He represents a single district of wealthy Democrats, mostly white people. That's okay. I'm just explaining because, you know, we got to dig in here. That's what's required these days. And in any event, he's been all over TV, this guy. He's really been trying to box way over his weight. And I just need to unravel him. And so he's asked another question yesterday. Cut three, go.
1: Your comment on Hassan Piker, what should the Democrats do with him? Should they abandon him? Do you renounce your support of him? You tell me, Ro. Give it to me straight.
2: It's absurd. I mean, these are the same people who were at one point criticizing Democrats for going on Joe Rogan.
0: Hold on. What does Joe Rogan have to do with Hassan Piker? And so he's figured out that he's going to muddy the water. It's absurd. It's saying Democrats were going on Joe Rogan. Did I criticize Democrats for going on Joe Rogan? No. Did most talk show hosts? I don't think most of us even cared or knew. I mean, Rogan is a mental midget. There's no question about it. But that's quite beside the point.
3: Remember Bernie went on Joe and they
0: we're talking about you, jackass, and you went on with a guy who is as vile as they come, who's lauding Mao, who killed 60 million people. And that's just the tip of the iceberg. Go ahead, please.
2: Bernie went on Joe Rogan, the people who said, oh, you can't go on Joe Rogan. These are the same folks who criticized me when I went on Ben Shapiro.
0: Listen, we're not talking about Ben, who's a great guy, who's pro-American. We're not talking about Joe Rogan. We're talking about you on the Piker Show. And so this is what they came up with. He can't just say, yeah, it was a mistake. I'm not going to do it again. Why? Because he wants the vote of the anti-American Islamists, of the Jew haters and the anti-Semites, of the Christian haters and the American haters. He wants the vote of those folks. That's why he went to Dearbornistan a couple months back. Hey, you know, I'm with you guys. Yeah. Okay, got it. Go ahead.
2: Shapiro's podcast, because I disagree with him. We had an oral argument on the minimum wage.
0: See, I had this. It's not to put anyone down, but I had the smarts not to bring this guy on because I could tell he was a fraud. Right, Rich? Like, no, he's not. No. Because he'd be telling this guy right now, I went on the Mark Levin show. You know him. God, you know, he's trouble, that guy. Go ahead. Let's clean it up.
2: Someone is engaging with Hassan Piker, who has strong viewpoints on these issues. Doesn't mean that you're endorsing every single one of Hassan.
0: What did he say, ladies and gentlemen? Nothing. What did he say? Didn't say anything. Did he? What did he say? He's a mealy mouth. Okay. Now we have the Democratic Socialists of America. You should hear what I call these people when I'm not on radio. I can't do it on radio, of course. The chairperson. Asiq Sadiq. Now, here's one of the things. You can tell they're first, second generation individuals. They come into this country. I was the first to point this out because nobody had the guts to do it. Now everybody is. What do you mean? You know, we fought here and now all this guy shows these people show up. But it's true. We have a great history. Our ancestors were involved in the history of this nation. And you have people that come in and start attacking us and attacking what we've done. Well, then get lost. Get the hell out of here. You know, I'm heard all over the country, including in cities that have significant immigrant populations. And some of these cities had significant immigrant populations in the past. Maybe they were Chinese or Italian or German or Irish or whatever. And all these cultures assimilated into the American culture. It doesn't mean you have to give up your ancestry, your beliefs, your attachments. It means you're an American. And in being an American, you're a patriotic American. When you go to war, you're not an Italian American. You're not a Jewish American. You're not an Irish American. You're not a German. You're an American. American. And you're in that foxhole. You're with another American. You don't say to them, you know, I'm Irish. I'm Polish. I'm Jewish. Nobody cares. You're defending a common belief system, and you're fighting a common enemy. So I lay this foundation. I want you to hear what this jackass has to say, this guy, Ashiq Siddiqui, if that's his name. I don't even know how to pronounce it. It really doesn't matter. It really doesn't matter. But he's the co-chair, excuse me, of the Democratic Socialists of America. And he's talking about Cuba and the Cuban Revolution. We'll get into that in a moment. We'll be right back.

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5: Fox News, I'm Ann Carrick. Federal agents seized electronic devices from former California Congressman Eric Swalwell at an airport in San Francisco and searched his home in Washington, D.C. Fox's Matt Finn.
6: Sources tell Fox this is part of the ongoing federal probe, possibly in relation to sexual misconduct allegations. Swalwell was cooperative during the airport encounter on Saturday and was not detained or arrested. The FBI is not commenting on this matter. Swalwell faces multiple allegations of sexual assault from several women.
5: Swalwell denies the allegations. Nancy Kissinger, wife of late former Secretary of State Henry Kissinger, died today at her home in South Kent, Connecticut. She was 92. Kissinger frequently accompanied her husband on diplomatic missions who served under the Nixon and Ford administrations. He died in November of 2023 at age 100. 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
10: The tropics are getting active. And in Southwest Florida, that matters. A system in the Gulf, a wave in the Atlantic, a storm worth watching. Wink meteorologists are already tracking what could happen next. With Wink Doppler 3X, neighborhood alerts, and forecasts closer to home, Wink helps you know before it reaches your street. When the tropics turn, turn to Wink, the weather authority.
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1: Well, I see we're in Mediaite. It's not exactly a major accomplishment. Quite the contrary. Let's see, what do they have to say here, Mr. Producer? Shall I read it? J.D. Vance's Southampton fundraiser with Tucker Carlson funder sparks fury on the right, writes Alex Griffing. Griffing. You mean grifter? Vice President J.D. Vance hosted a fundraiser in Southampton, New York on Wednesday night, which hauled in a whopping $5 million. Well, you had a couple could get a cheaper ticket for $100,000, or if they wanted to be a sponsor, it's $250,000, Mr. Producer. I just think it's a little strange when you're pushing affordability, and this is something the so-called national conservatives, which I think is part of the foundational belief system these days of the vice president and others, it's kind of odd. That's all. It's kind of odd. It's not the end of the world. The email announcing the fundraiser went viral this week and raised eyebrows across the political spectrum. Well, here they have it, as it offered a $250,000 donation for a host committee and dinner per couple and a $100,000 donation per couple to attend the reception. Now, if it made $5 million, Mr. Producer, that wasn't exactly the biggest reception, was it? Right? Am I right? My math. I mean, it was just $100,000. I mean, it's obviously it was a relative handful of people. It doesn't matter. Ahmed Malik and Chris Buskirk, two of the co-founders of the 1789 Capital. This is a weird group. An anti-woke venture capital firm that backs Tucker Carlson's new media business, also were listed as hosts at the event. You have to understand this guy, Ahmed Malik. He gave Carlson the $15 million to start his podcast to spread peace and harmony around the world, you know. Donald Trump Jr., who I still like, by the way. I like Don Jr. He doesn't give me any reason not to. His name also appeared as a host of the event. Now, that raised money for the RNC, of which Vance is the finance chair. Okay. Recent months, Carlson has used his online show to savagely attack the president that I care about for the war in Iran and beyond that and before that, too. Trump, for his part, hit back at Carlson and called him low IQ. Many of Carlson's critics were quick to slam the fundraiser, including Fox News host Mark Levin. Affordability discussed, question mark? I only raise that because of the amount of money that was involved if you wanted a ticket. Affordability discussed, Levin said on social media. I didn't think that was that severe. Do you, Mr. Producer? No. No, short and sweet. I just noticed it. Levin also slammed Carlson earlier in the day over the Daily Caller's negative coverage of Israel, writing, quote, "It's a joke. Carlson's Islamist propaganda operation. Foster Freeze, who was an evangelical Christian and major Israel supporter, billionaire, and a friend of mine, actually, would be disgusted. He would be so disgusted, America. He put millions into Daily Caller when it was just starting. What a betrayal." MAGA influencer and close Trump ally Laura Loomer also took aim at the event, writing, "Ahmed Malik, a half-Pakistani and half-Iranian Muslim, gave Tucker Carlson $15 million to launch the Tucker Carlson Network, which has become a platform to spread Holocaust denial, rabid Jew hatred, and the promotion of Sharia law and Islam," she added. And it goes on. And then they quote others. So this is something that's going to have to be dealt with. As I was talking about earlier, the vice president's going to have to deal with his association with Tucker Carlson. They're apparently very, very tight. Well, that's going to have to be dealt with in the Republican primary before we get to the general election, I would think, America. That needs to be addressed. And it is very strange as we sit here tonight that Tucker Carlson could say these horrendous things about the president, just horrendous. And I would say one of the leading Jew haters in America today, I would add one of the leading Christian haters in America today, I would add one of the major proponents of Sharia law and Islamism in America today, oddly enough, and his father's rolling over in his grave because I met his father a couple of times. He was a great patriot who loved this country, was a big Israel backer, and he worked for Reagan. Well, obviously Tucker banged his head or something. Or the demons, you know. He pulled his brains out through one of his ears. I don't know. Something happened. But it's just very strange to me that these people continue to be sort of a cabal. It's very weird. And I don't know. If somebody were attacking the president, I would not want much to do with them. I wouldn't want to be buddies with them. That's for sure. You might... If they question the president, that's one thing. If they disagree with the president, that's one thing. But when you're trying to sabotage the president, saying horrendous things about him, like he's the Antichrist and things like that, that's a whole different story, America. That's a different issue. And media, I finally got one right in my terms of my quote. It wasn't hard. They weren't these long, you know, social media posts. But I've been posting a good amount there lately. That'll slow down soon enough. What do you want me to do, Rich? Ah, we love our gold here. We love our gold here. I do take it out from time to time and like to touch it. Yes, I do. How many of you like to touch your stock certificates? Not many. But there's nothing wrong with having stock, of course. I do, too. In my mutual fund, I'm not a stock trader or stock invest. I just have a pension fund and other investments like you do. And be like a mutual fund with an IRA or 401k, something of that sort. And it is what it is, right? It is what it is. But gold entered 2026 after a historic year. I mean, scores of all-time highs. All-time highs. And in January, it even pushed past $5,500 for a short period of time. That's an ounce. I'd say that's pretty incredible. Because that's the trajectory. Yes, it comes down, but it goes up. Comes down, goes up. That's the nature of any investment, actually. Sometimes, though, they come down and they go down and they go down and they go down. That's not what's happening with precious metals, I'm pleased to say. Silver's on track for a sixth straight year of structural supply deficit. What does that mean? Well, that means there's more demand for silver than there is silver. There's our industrial demand uniquely for silver, solar, electronics, EVs, so forth and so on. So that keeps the pressure on that. And platinum, there's just not a lot of platinum. That's the truth. And so the demand for these metals outweighs the ability to produce them and to acquire them. And that's why people want to get out in front of this. That's why I have, and diversification is the answer. You want to diversify. You don't want to put all your eggs in the same basket. We talk about this all the time. And you really should look into this. And who should you use? You see all these gold companies out there. Some of them have actors. Some of them have, you know, pretend Johnny-come-latelys. We don't pretend anything here. 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Time to roll along, America, as far as I'm concerned. So I mentioned to you this Democratic Socialist of America co-chair. I don't know where these people come from. They look like college flunkouts to me. Flunkies. Who haven't done a damn thing. Who haven't bagged groceries. Who haven't worked a cash register. Haven't worked a fryer at a fast food restaurant. And you don't have to do those things, but haven't done anything is my point. Haven't done anything, but they know how to run the world. And they know that the world needs to be reshaped. It needs to be re-engineered to accommodate their ideology that they so brilliantly memorized from their professors. Or maybe they read an essay somewhere. They haven't done anything. They haven't accomplished anything. Much like Bernie Sanders and AOC, their heroes, their mentors. But they know everything has to change. They know how to run oil companies and pharmaceutical companies. Oh, yeah. They know how the government needs to be re-engineered. There shouldn't be so many branches. It ought to be centralized. Of course. That's the way communism works. There's no reason this guy over here is a billionaire and that guy over there is poor. Well, there are a lot of reasons. Well, nah, we don't care. That's a gap. We can't have an income gap. Ashik Siddiqui. Again, very easy to play with the name, but I shall not on radio. We have some standards here, unlike podcasters. That's right. The DSA co-chair on the Constipated News Network yesterday. Cut five, go.
2: I understand your critique of U.S. policy. It's not an uncommon one. What I'm trying to get at is how you think that lauding Fidel Castro is a good idea and is going to win you votes in Florida.
3: Many people, especially younger Americans now, are looking at the history of what happened in Cuba and what it was like before the Cuban Revolution, where it was one of the most unequal societies.
1: Okay. Here's the problem, pal. Che Guevara was a racist. Did you know this, America? He was a racist. He was not Cuban. He hated black Cubans in particular. He was a psychopath. So during the course of this revolution and after, they executed about 15,000, give or take, individuals, including harmless citizens who hadn't done anything, that they'd worked in the bureaucracy. But he prioritized black Cubans, and he mocked them as they were being assassinated. He was sick. He'd go up to a mother who would be begging that he not order the shooting of their 15 or 16-year-old teenager. He would tell her that he would release them. He told the mother to come and watch how he released them, and then he had them executed in front of the mother. There were torture chambers, all the usual communist stuff. Meanwhile, when he was killed in Bolivia, when the Bolivian army went and got him at the direction and support of the CIA, he cried like a baby. Cried like a baby, begged for his life. And they killed him. Just pointing it out. Just pointing it out. So let's continue with Ashiq Sadiq. Go ahead.
3: Western Hemisphere, people lived under very brutal conditions at under a power structure.
1: Okay, let me just say this. You can talk about the prior regime all you want, Batista. And there were also a lot of people who lived very well under Batista, as a matter of fact. But let's put that aside. Let's give them that. What does that have to do with Castro? What Castro did and what the Castro brothers have done and now what the second tier has done. What does that have to do with anything? Castro lied. He said he was a democratic revolutionary. He got the support of the New York Times, got the support of the Democrats, of course. And look what he did. Look what he did. They don't have toilet paper in these hospitals. They don't have clean tools in these hospitals. Talk about, oh, look at this, health care for all. No, it's not. It's dysentery for all. It's horrendous. I'll be right back.
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Now, anti-Semitism is continuing to rise around the world every day, and the Jewish people continue to pay the price. New York City is a perfect example. L.A. is a perfect example. I think they've chased all the Jews out of Dearbornistan and Paterson, New Jersey, very much like Europe, and getting more and more like the Middle East, if you ask me. But nonetheless, here we be. And so from growing threats to acts of violence and harassment and intimidation, many Jewish families are living with fear simply because they are Jewish. Synagogues, schools, and community centers continue strengthening security as hatred spreads from beyond the headlines. And by the way, let me use this occasion to thank you righteous Gentiles and so many Christians who fight this. So many. I want to thank you all. Synagogues, schools, community centers, continuing strengthening security as hatred spreads from far beyond the headlines. That's why the International Fellowship of Christians and Jews, with Christians and Jews standing shoulder to shoulder, is working every day in Israel and around the world, helping to provide security, emergency assistance, food, and critical care for vulnerable Jewish communities. Did you ever think you'd see this in America? 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And God bless each and every one of you. The Power Hour, Hour 3, is next. You won't want to miss it. We'll be right back.

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5: The feds stop a plot to bomb the New York State Capitol. I'm Lisa Lacera, Fox News. The FBI and U.S. Attorney's Office for the Northern District say 35-year-old Jessica Bowie of Albany faces federal terrorism charges after she planned to set off explosives at the state capitol in an ISIS-style attack.
6: Bowie was seen repeatedly walking around the state house five times and taking pictures, and she went inside, they say, to surveil it. Prosecutors say Bowie bought items to build a bomb at a nearby Home Depot, including getting nails, and she planned to put the bomb inside a DoorDash bag.
5: Fox's Eric Sean. Prosecutors say they were watching Bowie for about a month. They say she asked for lessons from an informant on how to build a bomb and scoped out security measures while in contact with multiple informants who were pretending to work for ISIS. Sailors aboard the aircraft carrier USS Lincoln heading home to San Diego.
7: They're being replaced in the Arabian Sea by the USS George Washington after a deployment that lasted 9 months instead of an expected six, leading to complaints about quality of life and food aboard.
5: Fox's Peter Doocy at the White House. War Secretary Pete Hegseth has said those reports were misrepresented. Federal investigators releasing new details following yesterday's deadly collision between a Pennsylvania police helicopter and a small plane.
8: Investigators say the pilot of a Cessna plane began flying erratically as it approached a Pennsylvania State Police helicopter at a small airport near Carlisle, about 110 miles northwest of Philadelphia.
9: Suddenly increased its pitch, severe nose up, did a left turn, leveled off again, and then flew into the back of the helicopter.
8: Aaron McCarter of the National Transportation Safety Board adds the two pilots in the helicopter survived the crash and appear to be recovering. The pilot of the plane was killed. He's been identified as Paul Sokolowski of Hershey. The NTSB says the investigation...
5: Fox's Tom Graham.
10: Ice Cube's Big 3 season has come down to this. The Big 3 Championship is coming to Charlotte. Who will be crowned the Big 3 Season 9 Champion? 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
16: The tropics are getting active. And in Southwest Florida, that matters. A system in the Gulf, a wave in the Atlantic, a storm worth watching. Wink meteorologists are already tracking what could happen next. 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
20: 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Our number, 877-381-3811, 877-381-3811. There's a very good piece, as there always is, when it's Mark Thiessen column. Could Iran try a midterms October surprise, he writes in the Washington Post. Now, what's interesting about the Washington Post opinion page is it's changed a lot and for the better. That's not to say there aren't still some things going on there, but for that newspaper, when I was working in the Reagan administration, it's night and day. I'm talking about, again, the opinion section. Tehran still has the firepower and the motive to strike before the November vote. So what Thiessen's doing here in his piece, and I want to encourage you to check it out, again, the Washington Post. Yes, the Washington Post. If you don't get it, you don't get it. Democracy dies in darkness. Oh, they got all the

0: administration generally, Secretary of War and the Secretary of State, CIA director, to be on the alert for, because they would like nothing more than the Democrats to win. So let me be very specific and very clear about this. Effectively, the Democrats and the Iranian regime are on the same side. The Democrats and the Iranian regime are on the same side here. And that's a problem, but nonetheless. And so, by the way, the woke right, neo-fascists. No, we're not. We're really not. No, you are. We're in the middle of a war, and this is how you conduct yourselves? Yeah, no, you are. I wanted to hit a Democrat state representative in Michigan, Karen Whitsett, W-H-I-T-S-E-T-T, at an event in favor and support of the Republican Mike Rogers running for the Senate today. Cut 8. Go.
1: I do not think people really realize what is on the line. You will lose your health insurance if the other candidate gets in office. There's no ifs, ands, or buts about it. That is what Medicare for All means. So if you enjoy going to ER now and sitting for 6 hours, get ready to enjoy that a whole lot longer, because you may be sitting there for 6 weeks. That means you will be in a clinic, in a hospital, wherever they say that you go. Once again, you say you don't want government in your business. Well, the government will be controlling your health care. They will control your doctors. They will control your medication. They will control your visits. They will control everything. So if for no other reason, common sense prevails that Mike Rogers is the candidate for you.
0: Wow. Good for her. Good for her. You need a lot of Democrats to move over, folks. That would be very, very important for a lot of Democrats to move over, a lot of independents to move over. Absolutely, 100%. Oh, yeah. Got more here. Let's see. Do we have any more Democrats? Oh, yeah, we do. We have a rabbi, Rabbi Asher Lobatin, at an event for Mike Rogers also today. Let's listen to this one. Cut 9, go.
2: When Abdul Asayed was asked about the terrorist who attempted to blow up a synagogue right here in Michigan with hundreds of children, like Saylor, hundreds of children, all he said, hurt people, hurt people. Sadly, Abdul Asayed has shown only contempt for Jews as a people, and called my people bloodthirsty, and the reason Michigan, our great state of Michigan, doesn't have the funds it needs.
0: Mm-hmm. Now let us just hope. Look, here's the deal. If Rogers loses in Michigan, we're going to have a very bad night, don't you think, Rich? Unfortunately. And we got a few other races. We're trying to pull in some of these candidates and help them. Some of them are too foolish to take the help we're willing to give, but we're... Are we close to Alaska, or you don't know? Okay, so Sullivan in Alaska, he has come on before. So that's him. We're reaching out to Ohio. We just started doing that. You know, they're busy. I got it. But they're not going to get any bigger response than from this program. And we're reaching out. Where else are we reaching out, Rich? No, but I'm asking you, where else are we reaching out, and we hope to get somebody? Ohio was one. Alaska's one. Georgia, actually, is another one. Right. So those three states, we're seeing what we can do to help. We just don't want the Democrats. Look, the Senate has to be the firewall. If we have a bad night and they take the House, and that's a bad, bad night, we need to have a firewall, if you know what I mean. We need to have a firewall. And that's going to have to be the Senate. And we spent a lot of time on this, you and I. And we spent a lot of time on an election night, too. And we're going to do it again. To get out our vote, people in their cars, in their trucks, people thinking about it over the dinner table. No, we're going to be spurring as many people as we can, spurring them on to go vote. It's not that hard. And like it or not, if your community allows voting early, vote early. Vote early. Take the tool that they created for themselves and that they abuse, quite frankly. Take that tool and use it against them.

0: That's my view. Use it against them. All right. Chuck Schumer at a press conference today. He's asked about the Democratic Socialists of America. If I didn't think these were interesting, I wouldn't waste my time with them, ladies and gentlemen. That's the truth. We've got plenty here to do, but let's go ahead. Let's hear what he had to say.
1: What do you make of this rise in DSA and what that could mean for this?
2: Well, we're a big tent party, and, you know, not everyone has the same exact view on every single issue. But if you look at the overall issues, the costs that people pay, the chaos in the Trump administration, you see it daily, and the corruption. And the corruption, one of our candidates, Senator Ossoff, does this so well.
0: Senator Ossoff, we know him. The one that attacks a young woman. Oh, yeah, Senator Ossoff, we know him. Go ahead.
2: Corruption makes people's costs high. For instance, the corruption in Trump taking millions and millions of dollars from the oil and gas industry, the coal industry, and then cutting off clean energy, which is the cheapest way to get power, has raised people's electric bills 600.
0: That's not what's raised there. You're such a slimeball, Schumer. I actually hope that some Democrat takes you out there. I really do. You're such a hemorrhoid on the body politic, and for so damn long. No, ladies and gentlemen, what's raising your electrical costs are your state governments. They're the ones doing it. And they're doing it purposely with their ideology on climate change. It has nothing to do with the oil companies, nothing to do with the utility companies. Utility companies are in business if they sell you more electricity. Oil companies are in business if they sell you more oil. This is a joke. This is sick. That would be like people, oh, they're holding back milk. The milk cartels, no, they're not. These politicians, they refuse to take credit, and should I say discredit, for their radical left policies. And Schumer, it's going to catch up with him one day. It's going to catch up with him one day. Go ahead, please.
2: So we are a big tent party, and we're united.
0: Not a big tent party. You're a crap party. You are a slavery party, a segregation party, a eugenics party, a Jim Crow party. Now you're a communist party. Now, just because some of you have learned the Washington, D.C. speak to deceive the public, and a handful flunkies, college flunkies, who just say it like it is, I wish Republicans would understand, particularly those on TV hosting and so forth, this is not a fight between the Democrat Party and the DSA. If there's a fight at all, it's over how to use language and how to present it and how to market it. But they keep talking about a big tent, too, a big tent. You don't let communists in your tent, okay? You don't let Islamists in your tent. You don't let Klansmen and Nazis in your tent. You just don't do it. I'll be right back.
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0: Chuck Schumer. What a loser. Seriously? These people lie, and they lie, and they lie. You know why? Because they get away with it. They know they have a press that's going to protect them. They know that, you know, about half their constituents have an IQ of a cucumber. I'm just being honest. They're trying to import more people that don't understand the language, don't understand the Constitution, don't understand capitalism. They want to get them through. Let me tell you something else that's going to happen that nobody's talking about. If they have the House and the Senate and then eventually take the presidency, they're going to give amnesty to over 20 million illegal aliens. I am telling you the truth. Mark my words. And whether the Republicans get rid of the filibuster, which they won't, but the Democrats will, and even if the Republicans did, that means they could reverse everything the Republicans did. So that's not like the Holy Grail. That's why I don't really get into it. Let's say the Republicans got rid of the filibuster. Let's play this out. The Democrats come in. What are they going to do? Well, since there's no more filibuster, they will reverse every single thing the Republicans did. You see? Now, on the other hand, if the Republicans don't get rid of the filibuster and the Democrats do, they will institute everything they want to institute. And it may be more difficult to undo it because, well, they may be there for more than 4, 5, or 6 years. Okay, but we can play that out another day. The point I'm making is a simple one. I think you understand what I'm saying. They will give amnesty to 25 million people or 20 million people, then it's over. It's completely over. And they won't care if they're rapists, burglars, any of the rest of it, because they're looking at the big game. They're looking at the greatest power grab in American history. They're looking at winning every single election from here to the end of the republic. They're looking at destroying our economic system and doing this Marxist socialism stuff because they'll have a clear field. They will change the Supreme Court. They will do all of it. So much of this comes down to immigration and has always come down to immigration. So much of it. So much of it. And tell me, are there many Republicans who would do what Trump's doing, and that is trying to push these people out of the country? There are simply not. You got a lot of George Bush Republicans or Mitt Romney Republicans or Tom Tillis Republicans, you know, people like that. Lisa Murkowski Republicans. It's incredible. But that's what they will do. You'll see massive amnesty. They'll control the court, and there's not going to be a damn thing we can do about it. Nothing. Scott Bessent is one of the stars of this administration. Truly is, at the Treasury Secretary. You know, he's very loyal to the president. He does what the president asks him to do, and he does it in a very professional way, a very intelligent way. You know, some of the departments are harder to run than others. DHS is one of them. DOJ is very difficult. There's so many aspects to it, and I go on and on. Treasury is not easy either. IRS is there, and other things go on there, but I really like what he had to say on CNBC today. Hat tip, Jason Brodsky on X. Cut 16, go.
1: You know, I think oil markets are misinterpreting what this economic pressure means. The economic pressure means that we are going to all of our allies, and this is going to be the greatest coordinated economic isolation in the history of the world. And we are going to them and saying, you are either with us or against us. You want this murderous regime to end. And if you insist on doing business with them, either transferring money, buying their oil, doing seaborne ship transfers, then the U.S. Treasury and the U.S. government, they will put its full might and force toward enforcing against you. So it is time for our allies and the rest of the world to make a decision, and we are going to squash the economy of the murderous regime, which that will curtail their ability to project power through their proxies. It will mean that they cannot pay the military, and you know, we have substantial inflation, both food inflation and ordinary inflation in Iran. And, you know, what we have seen, you know, I see lots of reports that said, oh, well, this has never worked. It does work because we have a combination. It is a 1-2 punch. We have the blockade, and we are going to have the toughest sanctions in history. And I will tell you, this will work. It worked in Venezuela once we put up the blockade. It is working in Cuba right now, and it is going to work in Iran, and we are going to collapse this regime.
0: Did you hear that last part? I played the entire minute and a half because I wanted you to hear the last part. Because my ears perked up. We are going to collapse this regime. Folks, it's the only way to end this. You're not going to be able to contain them. No agreement's going to work. Diplomacy isn't going to work. That is fanciful. In my view, it's just like with Hamas. Oh, Hamas wants peace. No, they don't. Do you know one of their major hospitals, there was a report today, they're torture centers. It's a torture center. We're going to talk more in the future about Turkey. Turkey has become a dire threat, not just to Israel, but to Greece. Do you know there have been over 450 violations of Greece's airspace by Turkey, threatening Greece? Greece is also a NATO country. Threatening Greece? Threatening Greece. This guy is, he's now trying to load up Syria, which is on the border with Israel, with military bases and military equipment. The Israelis hit an air base yesterday, because their intelligence told them, and they could see the movement of the Turkish forces to basically build their own air force there. And if they did that, they'd be right on the border with Israel. This is what Erdogan is doing. This is what Erdogan is doing. And, of course, Israel's attacked for doing it. Israel doesn't care if it's attacked for doing it. Israel has to defend itself. Greece has to defend itself. That's why Greece and Israel are so tight right now. They're very close. Because they have common enemies. This is why India and Israel are so tight. They have a common enemy, the Islamist Nazi regime that runs Pakistan and is aligned with Afghanistan. And so India and Israel are tight. Israel and Greece are tight. And they have to be. The UAE, I can't say they're openly tight with Israel, but behind the scenes, they are much tighter with Israel than any other Arab country, and they're part of the Abraham Accords. They're run by a king there who actually is very westernized. We'll be right back.

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4: Fox News, I'm Ted Linder. Police in Philadelphia have named a suspect after residents reported suspicious interactions with an individual wearing a Chucky-style mask.
5: Police now say they have a name to go with the face behind the Chucky mask. Worn by a man who terrorized several people in Philadelphia in the early morning hours last week, he has been identified by police as 22-year-old Zymir Hughes.
4: Police officials say there's an active warrant out for the 22-year-old suspect's arrest. That's Fox's Lauren Green reporting. And the FBI arrested a suspect yesterday stopping a plot to bomb New York State's Capitol in Albany. First Assistant U.S. Attorney for the Northern District of New York, John Sarcone.
6: Jessica Bowie, age 35, of Albany, New York. She's charged with one count of 18 U.S.C. 2339B, attempting to provide material, support, or resources to a designated foreign terrorist organization.
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12: Hello, America. Welcome back. All right, Mr. Producer. Here we are, Mr. Producer. Here we are. Paper, paper everywhere. It's no secret that the checkout line feels a little heavier. Those daily essentials are ending up on a credit card. Those double-digit interest rates are quietly draining your bank account. 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It's built into the system regardless. And that's why inflation is so pernicious. 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
12: We have our friend and intrepid reporter, John Levine from the Washington Free Beacon, which is a great, great site, one of my favorite. And John Levine, you have uncovered something about this fantastic family that's in our country. Would you explain this, please?
14: Well, happy to be here, Mark, and thanks again. I mean, this is one of those things that was just hiding in plain sight. Hassan Piker, who I'm sure is someone that is no stranger to your audience, a famous social media star on the left that has called for, that supported Hamas and Hezbollah and said America deserved 9/11, and a much longer litany I could get into if we had more time. He has a brother, a younger brother named Murat Piker. And this individual is an aerospace engineer who has spent the last 10 years working for Boeing. And he's not a flight attendant. He's building planes for Boeing. And he's worked on both Air Force One and a plane that's known colloquially as the nuclear doomsday plane, which is where, wow, if there's a nuclear war on the ground, the president gets up in this plane and runs the country from the air. And Hassan Piker's brother has worked on Air Force One, which is going to be delivered to President Trump or whoever takes over, you know, after him in 2028, 2029, and this nuclear doomsday plane. And he, in this capacity, he has received top-level security clearance. That's something Boeing confirmed to me. And it was all right under our noses. And I just have to – I don't know when he got security clearance. I don't know how this was allowed to happen. But it did occur. And I now we're sort of need answers, I guess.
12: I think so. I mean, not only about this guy, which is concerning enough, but this vetting process. I mean, when I was vetted for my job as chief of staff to the attorney general, it took 6 months. They checked everything. They went all the way back to first grade. It was very extensive. Yep. If I had had any ties to communism or radical Islamism or any of these other isms, I would not have been approved. How does this guy get approved?
14: Someone who when I posted this on X, someone commented that they had applied for a government job and they failed a security clearance because the wife had been born in Russia and was adopted as a baby. And that was too much for him to get security clearance. But we have the brother of America Deserved 9/11 working on Air Force One, which, you know, that's the doomsday plane. All right, that's hopefully won't have a nuclear war. But the president rides Air Force One, you know, every time he travels. And it's very concerning that Hassan Piker's brother would be so close to that. And by the way, he's not some silent person that's disavowed what his brother has said. Far from it. He regularly appears on the show. It's hosted on a platform called Twitch. He regularly appears on Hassan Piker's Twitch stream. Has been going on for years. They travel together. They broadcast together from Japan, from France, from wherever they are. He's very, very, very close to the Piker family. And there's one clip where they're watching a satellite go into space, the Viasat 3 satellite, very important communication satellite. And Hassan Piker is watching it go up, and he says, he's joking, wouldn't it be funny if the satellite exploded? Mm. And then the Barat Piker's sitting there right next to him, you know, laughing nervously. Like, what are we doing? And part of I think, the public service that I'm trying to do is I don't want to wait. I don't think America should wait for there to be a tragedy before we do something. So I feel like I'm screaming into the wind sometimes, but I hope we can remediate these kinds of security issues before they become something more unfortunate.
12: Who is in charge? What department's in charge of this security? You know, the FBI, I suppose?
14: Well, yes, but the big question, and I don't know the answer, is when he got security clearance. Because he's worked at Boeing for over 10 years, and he left Boeing, by the way. The company said he just recently departed of his own volition. Now, I don't know exactly what that means. I don't know where he's working now. His LinkedIn hasn't been updated. I don't know that I totally trust Boeing to be forthright about this. But I don't know when he was granted security clearance. So I don't know if this was a Trump first-term issue or a Biden issue. But and look, there has been a deep state in our country. We all know that. And it's perfectly possible that the issues that we're talking about that we obviously find very concerning to members of that deep state wouldn't have been an issue. There's probably a lot of people in the government who listen to Hassan Piker, as horrifying as that might be to contemplate.
12: Yeah, but they're not his brother, for God's sakes. I mean, that should have been... I mean, you know, that should have been a five alarm fire there. Let me ask you this.
14: Right.
12: Have you or are you going to poke around in other government entities to find out how this happened and what they're going to do about it? I mean, you've really broken a big story here.
14: This is not over. I want to know why he left Boeing. I want to know how he got security clearance, who gave it to him, and more importantly, if they still have it. In one episode of Hassan Piker's show, he talked about how he really wanted to work at NASA, and there's definitely no way that can happen, and I hope now actually that has been successfully derailed thanks to my reporting, but someone like this shouldn't have security clearances, and the American people deserve answers to how that happened and who greenlit that.
12: But this report to me is so essential for a lot of reasons, and one of them is we need to go back and check the clearance process for people who have this level of clearance and who are working on these kinds of, I'll call them what they are, black projects and so forth. That is, the limitation is severe. The number of people who have access to any of this information, they got to go back and find out who's what, don't they?
14: Right. And, you know, and the key thing is, it's not enough just to revoke the security clearance. I fully expect that to happen. You need to find out the process of how this was allowed to happen and who did it, and are those people still at the agency? And that is, I hope certainly we have, if we do that, we can, and they are still at the agencies that they're at, we've expedited some pink slips that could be set forth. Mm-hmm.
12: This is stunning to me. It is absolutely stunning to me.
14: And you also, know how I found, you know how I know this?
12: No.
14: There was an article in Rolling Stone magazine, which is not a very widely read magazine anymore, but they did a profile of Piker. And in the profile, buried down, paragraph 70, the brother was joking to the reporter, and the brother was talking to the reporter, and he said, yes, I also worked on Air Force One. So he bragged about it in a news article. That's how this came on my radar. And I read this, I was like, holy moly. And they're not hiding it, they're just bragging about it. And they didn't think it was a big deal, but a lot of other people think it's a big deal. And
12: it's funny that Rolling Stone didn't think it was a big deal. You pointed it out in your piece.
14: No, paragraph 70, buried.
12: Yeah, that's crazy. Well, look, this is very important for the country, what you've done here, and there's the broader perspective, particularly with open borders and Islamists coming in and others coming in from China. It's just too damn easy for these people to squirrel their way into these different departments and so forth. That's pretty obvious now, isn't it?
14: Yeah, I mean, it's frankly, given everything I know you and I have seen, it's a miracle. And I use the word, it's a miracle there hasn't been a terrorist attack in this country, mm-hmm. Given just the millions of people who flowed into the country when Joe Biden was president. We don't know who they are. We don't know where they're, and they're not from Central South America. That's the thing, is a lot of people fly in from Africa, from the Middle East, from parts of Asia, and they come up through the border that way. And they're just totally undocumented. We don't know where people are. NBC did a story about, I think, 15,000 people convicted of homicide in their own country across the border. So it was just the wild, wild west. Like, you saw those videos from Spain when they were coming in from Morocco? Mm-hmm. That was our country every single day for 4 years, and it wasn't reported on. And there's such an enormous amount of unwinding and disgorgement that now is happening, and it's just much easier to let people in than extract them. So it's a very difficult process. But it's a miracle. It's a miracle we never had a terrorist attack, because we don't know who the hell's here.
12: That's Jonathan Levine with the Washington Free Beacon. It's a great site. You want to check it out, folks. Jonathan, great job, my friend. I really appreciate it.
14: Thank you. Thank you for having me. Thank you.
12: It's my honor. You take care of yourself. He's a great reporter. It was over at the New York Post, which he first grabbed my attention when I saw him over there. But this is a big deal. How does Hassan Piker's brother have this kind of a clearance to be working on Air Force One as well? I think they call this plane, if I read it in the article, I think it's the Boeing E-3 Sentry, but I could be wrong, something of that sort. Or the E-7 AEWNC, the article says. But these are big deal projects. And Jonathan Levine's 100% right, and the person who posted is 100% right. If that is your brother, that is, if Piker's your brother, you don't get a clearance. Well, Mark, it's the brother. It doesn't matter. It's not about the family and the brother. It's about securing some of our top secrets and all the engineering and all the whole purpose of it. It's one of the reasons we don't want to give F-35s to Turkey, because they will do what? Reverse engineer it. I'm sorry, I have a disagreement with the administration on this, and it's not a slight disagreement. It is a significant disagreement. Now, when we're giving these things to these Arab countries who go to the highest bidder, and by bidder I don't mean money, they got plenty of money. I mean by the country that will give them whatever they want. We can't do that. These are generational systems. The F-35 wasn't just built during this administration or the left. This has been in the works for 20 years. And the amount of brain power and know-how and effort and resources, you need 70? Okay, we'll say you said no. In my humble opinion, no. No way. Just me. Where are we, Rich? What am I on here? We'll take a little break. We'll be right back.
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0: 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They'll switch in minutes. They'll do it tonight. Folks, I don't know what people are waiting for. Thousands of us have already done this, and we couldn't be happier. There's no better wireless choice out there. None. 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And at just $15 a month for your first 3 months, now's a great time to jump in with both feet and get Pure Talk. Dial #250, say Mark Levin. #250, say Mark Levin. I'm telling you, they make it as easy as easy peasy. Now, I found what Jonathan Levin just told us truly shocking. How did Piker's brother get a job like this? And is our background vetting system, any good? I mean, there's no way this should have slipped through. No way, in my view. I mean, we spend a fortune on background checks. And what bothers me is, you know, the communist Chinese are working on it. The North Koreans, our new friends. I know they're working on it. Putin's working. All of our enemies. And the federal government, even for the spooks, you know, the intel agencies and so forth and so on, are so expansive, and there's so many people, that you got to do this right. We shouldn't have people slipping through. Here's this guy, the brother, is on his brother's podcast. They're bragging about him working on a plane. Rolling Stone, which is a left-wing rag, but nonetheless, they do an entire interview, and they get this information. They don't even think it's a big deal. They didn't lead with it. But it is a big deal, America. All right. We salute our armed forces, police officers, firefighters, emergency personnel. ICE, God bless you and thank you. Our truck drivers, thank you all. We salute the people in Ukraine, the people in Israel, the people in Iran, and you, the American people. You. You great patriots, Mr. and Mrs. America, thank you for joining me. One more day this week. Don't miss it. Tomorrow, same time, same place.
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13: An ISIS-style plot. I'm Lisa Lacera, Fox News. An Albany, New York woman under arrest in what authorities say was a plan to kill state lawmakers by setting off a bomb at the state capitol. Federal authorities say 35-year-old Jessica Bowie is facing federal terrorism charges. She'd been under surveillance for more than a month as she communicated with a confidential informant posing as an ISIS facilitator.
14: As alleged, this defendant was radicalized online and spread messages of hate and violence against the American people.
13: Assistant U.S. Attorney for the Northern District of New York, John Sarcone. Authorities say Bowie planned to flee the country after the bombing, but said she would be willing to return to launch more attacks on the White House or in Times Square on New Year's Eve. The Texas prosecutor who oversaw the conviction of black teenager Carmelo Anthony in a deadly stabbing of Austin Metcalf, who was wife at a track meet last year, said both sides agreed to hold back evidence that risked inflaming the racially charged case as the defense seeks a new trial.
15: Prosecutors say that Anthony had a history of getting into fights, was obsessed with knives and guns, and fantasized about stabbing someone. In one text message to his girlfriend, Anthony said, "When I stab somebody, I'm going to lick their blood off the blade." In court, defense attorneys also shared a long list of what they say are examples of Austin Metcalf bullying minority students, being physically violent and using racist language.
13: Fox's Garrett Tenney in McKinney, Texas. The hearing is set to continue tomorrow. It's not clear when the judge will rule. A charter plane with eight people on board crashed near a remote radar site in western Alaska. There's no information on the status of the two pilots or the six passengers. Two former organizers of Hong Kong's decades-old vigil in remembrance of the 1989 Tiananmen Square crackdown have been convicted in a national security case. 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
16: 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The Big 3 championship is coming to Charlotte. Who will be crowned the Big 3 season 9 champion? 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

It's at this time of year that we start seeing polls. This person's going to win, this person's going to win. And invariably, I start hearing from people who are panicking. We're going to lose this election. Okay? And they'll tell me because a poll just came out. Let's take Texas. They'll say Tallarico is going to beat Paxton. Okay? Poll says he's going to win. Paxton's going to lose. Tallarico's going to win. Okay? All right? No, the poll. You need the poll. Okay? All right, I heard you. I remember my first campaign. It's a long time ago. But hey, good for you. I'm glad you're paying attention. Well, you say what you want, Michael, but the poll. Okay. I've been around polls a long time. I've been involved in writing polls. I've been involved in reading the crosstabs of polls. One way polls are used, just one of many, it's an elementary technique. It's been around a long time. It's called a push poll. All right. So let's say we'll just use any candidate. You're Richard Nixon running against John F. Kennedy. And the race is a dead heat. And so you do what's called a push poll. You call people and you say, "But we would just want to ask you some questions about whether you want Nixon or Kennedy.

0: first question is, who are you for? And they say Kennedy. All right. So the total of that first answer ends up being 53-47 across thousands of people. All right. I'm for Kennedy. All right. Would it, question number two, if they say Kennedy, so there's a tree. If they say Nixon, you, thanks, make sure you vote, move on. If they say Kennedy, it says if Kennedy, then, right? It's like an old prompt for a computer, except I used to do polling as a student. University of Houston would get $20 an hour to do polls for Professor Richard Murray. And but a push poll is paid for by a campaign to do this. All right, so Nixon campaign pays for this, and the person says, Nixon, you all right, thanks, make sure you vote, bye. If they say Kennedy, then the next question is, would it affect your support of John F. Kennedy if you knew that he was a pedophile?
1: What?
0: Yeah, if you knew he was a pedophile, would it?
1: Well, I don't want him now.
0: So what you do is you start changing results.
1: I'm for Nixon.
0: A push poll does two things. Number one, it gives you higher numbers than you had before the poll began, right? And number two, it allows you to do some pretty nasty negative campaigning under the guise of a third-party pollster. So you have your biggest supporter pays the pollster. Campaign's not involved. What are we talking about? We didn't do that. We didn't say that. So now you go out and you do a poll. Would it affect your opinion of James Tallarico if you knew that he was caught having sex with little kids?
1: Wait, what?
0: So that, of course, I don't believe that's happened. I'm just saying that's what a push poll does. So those results, not only are those results not trustworthy, but they are intended to be not trustworthy. Why would you do that? Because a poll that says your candidate's going to win means that what we call the inside money or the smart money will flow your direction. People want to support who they think's going to win, especially people who do business with the government. And that's who funds campaigns. You don't fund campaigns. Chances are you've never written a check to a campaign. Well, I did one time, Michael. I wrote $10 to Trump, and I got 38 text messages within the month, and I ain't never going to do it again. And you know what? That's true. The problem is each campaign is a standalone campaign. They have no incentive to not wear you out once you, to not make you regret making a contribution. They don't care. They would just keep pushing and pushing. They don't care. So the next campaign, when they're working for somebody else, and you go, no, I will never give another penny to a candidate, they've hurt themselves. But they don't care. All they cared about was their payment the last time. So they just keep doing that. But the people who give again and again and again, they got skin in the government game. If you are a seller of products or services in this country, almost 100% of the time, the largest customer for a good or service, if the government's in that business of buying that good or service, is the government. Individual companies, you know, Tesla and SpaceX have a deal in Grimes County, northeast of Houston. They're going to spend billions and billions and billions of dollars. That's more than government typically spends. But if you are a maker of weapons, radar systems, bombs, MREs, shell casings, fighter planes, the only game in town is the government. If you are a maker of products the government buys, the government's the biggest buyer. So if you are a company that does that, you've got a government relations guy out there and a political action committee. So if you're Raytheon or Halliburton or Boeing or McDonnell Douglas, or you're going to go with the guy who's going to win. So you want to create the impression your candidate's going to win. That's very, very important. Very important. So what happened in Wisconsin is either a brilliant social experiment or a complete fraud. A Los Angeles company, not Wisconsin, Los Angeles, but it happened in Wisconsin as well. A Los Angeles company purporting to be a political polling outfit released a poll claiming that Mayor Karen Bass was leading Councilman Nithya Rama by double digits.

0: It was all a fake. KTLA with the story.
1: The company behind a recent poll showing Karen Bass leading Nithya Raman in the race for L.A. mayor says its results are fake. A website for the company, Median Strategy, says it was created as, quote, a short-term social experiment examining how purported polling information could enter and spread through the political information system without independent verification. Several media outlets, including KTLA, reported the false data, which showed the incumbent mayor leading her challenger by double digits. Mayor Bass's campaign has deleted its post sharing the fake poll numbers. A spokesperson for the Bass campaign says, quote, this poll was reported on by multiple news outlets. Any bad faith attempts to influence elections should be investigated and prosecuted to the fullest extent of the law. A spokesperson for the Raman campaign tells KTLA in part, quote, the mayor's campaign promoted a fake poll without properly vetting the source. Angelenos deserve a mayor who gets the facts right, communicates clearly, and does the work before announcing the results.
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0: I didn't get to this story the other day. I meant to. It's clip number 23 from Chad's. You see it? Yeah. The Southern Poverty Law Center has, for quite some time, been this organization that was used by the media as if they were objective. And they would tell us who the really bad people were. This person over here is a terrorist, and this person over here is horrible, and Americans are mostly white racist. And you couldn't criticize because they're the Southern Poverty Law Center. They're beyond reproach. They're, you know, these are the people. These are like priests. They're to be trusted. Well, no, they're not. They are like a lot of leftist front organizations, Black Lives Matter, NAACP, CARE, a lot of these organizations. They're just a front. They're just getting money to go out and advocate on behalf of a position. Well, the CFO at the time, who's now the former CFO of Southern Poverty Law Center, has been arrested and charged with wire fraud conspiracy to submit false statements to a federally insured bank, and conspiracy to commit concealment of money laundering. She is accused of funneling $1.2 million in SPLC donor money to an informant in the white supremacist group National Alliance. Now, the Southern Poverty Law Center has spent a lot of time telling us that the Klan, oh, they're really, really bad, and they're getting more and more powerful. So give us more money so we can expose how bad they are. Now, it turns out she was taking the money that they get to tell us how bad the Klan is and giving the money to an informant, her operative within the Klan, because see, if there's no Klan, she can't raise money. And by the way, the operative with the Klan, who she's giving money to keep the Klan going, he's also her lover. From National Desk, clip number 23.
1: So that woman, whose name is Heidi Berridge, previously ran the SPLC's project tracking hate groups in the United States, and according to that indictment, allegedly oversaw payments from donors to people inside of those specific hate groups. Prosecutors say she shared multiple bank accounts with one of those sources, which included funds from the SPLC's payments. Now, the indictment reading that during their alleged relationship, $140,000 moved from an SPLC-operated account into their joint accounts, multiple of them between 2015 and 2021, some of which she allegedly used to pay for personal living expenses. Now, this new indictment, marking the first time a person connected to the SPLC has been charged since the Justice Department announced the case back in April.
2: As alleged, I believe she was part of the effort to open bank accounts in completely fictitious companies' names and make payments to individuals for reasons that were not that were not accurate as described.
1: Now, her lawyer speaking out as well tonight, saying that his client is innocent, quote, "We believe the charges against her and the SPLC are politically motivated, and she has been targeted in this case because of the important work she has done to combat hate groups and extremists." Now, she has been charged with wire fraud, conspiracy to submit false statements to a federally insured bank, and conspiracy to conceal money laundering. Meanwhile, the SPLC has tried to get this indictment dismissed, but has been unsuccessful.
0: This is clip number 610. Heidi Byrick, the former SPLC official, here she is telling us how bad white supremacy is when she was taking money that they raised off of telling us about white supremacy to pay Klan members to keep them going. Because if there is no Klan, they get no donations.
3: Their views, I think white supremacy is, you know, one of the worst things mankind has come up with. Well, I can have a direct impact on these movements. And in just in the first year I was there, we did some very good work, myself and my colleagues, exposing anti-immigrant networks in the United States, some of which are still functioning today.
0: This is what $4.1 million in donor money built. The enemy has been manufactured. Now someone has to confirm it. Now the media has to make sure you feel it. This is There you go. Here's Omar Jimenez. He stands in front of a camera and tells us about the raw imagery of a black person hanging from a tree in the American South, you racist Klan members, you. Here he is. Let's get a listen. Okay.
4: Again, a lot we still don't know here, but obviously the raw imagery of a black person hanging from a tree in the American South evokes a very painful history.
0: The SPLC, Southern Poverty Law Center, manufactured the threat. CNN confirmed it before the facts were in. And now the Democrats are ready to tell you what all of this means and what they intend to do about it.
5: The greatest threat, the greatest terrorist threat to our country comes from violent right-wing militia groups and their sympathizers, and Republicans in Congress just don't care.
6: Between 2001 and now, we have seen three times more deaths caused by right-wing extremists than Islamic terrorists.
7: Stand up against the poison of white supremacy, as I did my inaugural address, to single out as the most dangerous terrorist threat to our homeland is white supremacy.
8: And if you really want to know who the criminals are in this country, you can Google it. You don't have to trust me. But the people that commit 80% of the most violent crimes in this country are white supremacists.
9: White supremacist groups as by far the leading driver of domestic terrorism in the United States.
10: Individuals are driven to violence because of ideologies of hate, anti-government sentiments, false narratives, personal grievances, and the like. And regrettably, we have seen a rise in white supremacy.
0: This is the case of Tasia Fortune. She was found hanging from a tree, obviously dead. And nobody involved, not the Jackson Police Department where it happened, not the Mississippi Bureau of Investigation, not any feds, had said that the death had anything to do with race. But CNN stood in front of the camera and told us a black person, let's play that again, 602, hanging from a tree.
4: Again, a lot we still don't know here, but obviously the raw imagery of a black person hanging from a tree in the American South evokes a very painful history.
0: Well, this again is you evil white people. Except, do you know why Tasia Fortune was dead hanging from a tree? Because her boyfriend killed her and hung her there. And her boyfriend died.
11: You talking to the Rolex wearing limousine riding jet flying
12: Mr. Michael Berry.
11: And I'm having a hard time holding these alligators down.
0: I'll tell you something. 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
15: Fox News, I'm Sue Gussman. Federal agents seizing electronics from former Congressman Eric Swalwell at the San Francisco airport and from his home.
16: Sources tell Fox this is part of the ongoing federal probe, possibly in relation to sexual misconduct allegations. Swalwell was cooperative during the airport encounter on Saturday and was not detained or arrested. The FBI is not commenting on this matter. Swalwell faces multiple allegations of sexual assault from several women.
15: Fox's Matt Finn, police identifying the man behind the Chucky Halloween mask accused of terrorizing people in Philadelphia. Philadelphia DA Larry Krasner.
17: Who's scared now? Who's running now? We have reason to know that Zymir Hughes is trying to avoid a warrant for his arrest on misdemeanor and felony charges.
15: America's listening to Fox News.
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19: 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A system in the Gulf, a wave in the Atlantic, a storm worth watching. Wink meteorologists are already tracking what could happen next. With Wink Doppler 3X, neighborhood alerts, and forecasts closer to home, Wink helps you know before it reaches your street. When the tropics turn, turn to Wink, the Weather Authority.
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0: There is an event known as the Politico Conference. It's where Democrats go to be honest, because they're not honest with the public. Not their careful, triangulated language that they use. No, no. This is a friendly room. This is the donor class, the think tanks, the funders and the operatives. And this is where you want to show them in real talk. This is where you talk dirty. This is locker room talk for the left. So you have Adam Schiff, now a senator, Javier Becerra running for governor of California. And what follows is audio, unaltered, that lays out the Democrat agenda stated plainly, that was given to a room that was not expecting anyone outside to ever get to hear it. This is what they say when they talk amongst themselves. This is clip 401.
1: It's not an easy question. Mm-hmm. And frankly, I've got enough difficult questions at the federal level. But one thing that is not difficult for me, and that is there should be a wealth tax at the federal level. There should be a much more progressive tax code than the one we have.
0: Okay, what about the fact that you've got socialists and communists in your party? What about the fact that you have radicals, anti-American radicals? What about the fact that you have race baiters and racists and white haters and people calling for the chopping off of head of Christians or white people? Well, Adam Schiff, when he thinks nobody's listening, says, oh, it's a big tent, big tent. It's all a big tent. We want a little bit of everybody in here.
2: There's kind of a lot going on for Democrats right now. We in Washington have been watching very closely some of these primaries. You had progressive Abdul El-Sayed just beat establishment-backed Democrat in Michigan. Dozens of DSA-backed candidates are winning primaries across the country. Today is election day, and Wisconsin Democrats might nominate Democratic Socialist Francesca Hong for governor. Here in California, though, voters nominated the most establishment credentialed Democrat in a crowded governor's field. You'll hear from Javier Becerra in a moment here. San Francisco just handed its moderate mayor a clean sweep. Is this one Democratic Party right now? Like, what's going on, Senator?
1: It is one Democratic Party, and I think if we want to be in the majority, we're going to have to be a big tent party. I would much rather have that diversity in our party than have it outside the party.
0: Javier Becerra was Joe Biden's Secretary of Health and Human Services. Before that, he was in Congress from California for 25 years. He's now running for governor. And his answer to the inability to provide electricity to the people of California, the costs are through the roof, is he's going to give you 2 hours of free electricity. I'm not even sure I need to explain why this is so funny. I'm going to trust that you get that.
3: I wanted to mention here an idea that I believe we can actually put into action within my first year, and it's what we're calling my power hour. I believe that we can say to Californians, maybe we start smaller, maybe with those who are lower income, for whom affording their electricity bill is really difficult, and we say, I'm going to offer you 2 hours of free electricity. How do I pay for that? Well, it just so happens that today we produce so much solar energy, electricity, that oftentimes in the afternoon, we can't make use of all of it. And so it essentially goes to waste, or we ship it off to some other state. Sometimes we have to pay to ship it out. Why don't we use it? And why don't we do what we used to do back in the 90s, you know, in the 20th century, we tell people, hey, please don't use your appliances during the afternoon hours, because we need to cover for all the air conditioners and the cost of trying to take care of a hot day. And so we used to tell people, wait, or do it very early in the morning. Well, today it's almost reversed. We have to rebalance. Today we produce a lot of energy during the hot hours because the sun helps us produce solar energy. Take advantage of it. So the best way to get you to readapt, to recalibrate, is to tell you the best time for you to use electricity today, 1 to 3. And if you do that, I won't charge you.
0: Careful with technology, because everything it does to make your life easier is probably giving control over your life to something else. Well, it couldn't possibly turn against you, could it? So, electric companies years ago started giving out free thermostats. And by the way, why wouldn't you want one of these thermostats? Because they're a smart thermostat. Smart actually means that they take inputs from what they see and hear and receive, and then they make decisions. There's an algorithm for this. So they sent people free, hey, switch to us and we'll give you a free smart thermostat. And the Nest, man, that's a pretty looking device. You put it on your wall, you can dial it. Oh, it's nice. And then people began to be shocked that that smart thermostat would allow the power company to turn off your air conditioning, leaving you sweltering or sweating in the sweltering heat. Where nobody thought about that. That device you put into right next to your bed or in your room, that you can ask it questions and it'll communicate, and you felt like, oh, I got a friend I never had. Well, it's also collecting data on you. And device after device after device is collecting data on you. Well, that's nice when you want that data collected. But what about when you don't? What about when you realize that evil people will use such things to cause you harm? So the electric companies are all about control, and people signed up for conservation programs. Yeah, I mean, we all want to go green. Remember when going green was so cool? We all want to go green. So a Colorado mom says that her electric company locked her thermostat at 79 degrees during a heat wave, giving her the message that the power grid was too taxed to accommodate the decrease. Yeah, you're just going to sit there and be hot. A story from 9 News out of Denver.
4: The extreme heat in Colorado has plenty of people reaching for the AC. But when Kyrie Baker went to adjust her thermostat,
5: it just says cannot be set lower.
4: She was met with this message telling her she couldn't lower the temperature because Xcel needed to conserve energy due to stress on the grid.
5: You know, I just want to set it to 75, something very reasonable so my daughter can fall asleep. It was kind of annoying. I'm doing my part to help the grid and I'm getting penalized for it.
4: Kyrie got that message because she's enrolled in a program called Saver Switch, which allows Xcel to adjust customers' thermostats when the grid is under strain in exchange for rebates.
6: It's a way for customers to receive something for allowing us to help manage the grid.
4: Dan Rasmussen works in marketing for Xcel and says recent temps near triple digits have made it harder to get enough energy to consumers who are using more.
6: We do see an increase in outages, you know, particularly in the Denver metro area when we have these high heat areas like this.
5: So sometimes the grid just can't keep up in terms of what generation we have available.
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0: If you ever go in for surgery, you know, your church, your Sunday school class, your family, they've all been praying for you, and you're so nervous. 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
1: I love us hard for
0: Sam Cooke is probably the most underrated singer-songwriter in the American songbook. Michael, how can you say that? Everybody knows Sam Cooke. They know him. Sam Cooke wrote songs that he didn't even record that went on to be great. Everything Sam Cooke did, he wrote. And we're talking about standards. Talk about a hit machine. Everything he did was huge. We could talk about the songwriting. We could talk about the business acumen. And I understand that a lot of people don't like him because they see him as some sort of a black power. Don't confuse him with the modern era. Sam Cooke came up at a time where it was tough to be a black entertainer or athlete. And he understood that it was important, just as Oprah would, just as Michael Jackson would, just as a number of great artists, not just black, understood. You got to own your masters. You got to own your own product. The Beatles learned that the hard way. Sam Cooke was in the process of that. Like a lot of people, his inability to keep his zipper closed would cut short his life. Or if not cut short their life, you know, distract their ambitions. Shot by a motel owner at a low-end hotel. But Sam Cooke, man, the Sam Cooke version, all I was going to say is they would do a thump. You would hear the arrow going through. You would hear the, not frets. What do they call? What are the feathers on the arrow? There's a term for that. You'd hear the thump go through that. Oh, I love that a lot. I do believe not Otis Redding. No, here's the difference between Otis Redding and Sam Cooke. Now, Sam Cooke lived another 5 years or so than Otis Redding. And I think Sam Cooke's voice is as beautiful as Otis Redding. Does not have the range. Does not have the range. Does not have the deep, deep love song ability to punch you in the face. But in terms of a pop song of the era, every kid was singing "You Send Me." That was the term. That was, you know, I don't know what the hot term of today would be, but "You Send Me" was the way you told a girl or she told you, "You the one, boo." Sam Cooke, my God, how good was Sam Cooke? That is, we could go through the Sam Cooke songbook right now. And only 16. Best cover? Yes, Dr. Hook and the Medicine Show. Sam Cooke, Chain Gang, Sam Cooke. Wow, that's quality right there. I've heard from a number of you, and I see this on social media, parents taking their kid off to college and literally just breaking down. And I understand that the older generation, you know, my dad or maybe some people like that, they'd go, what are you, suck it up, Buttercup, what are you doing? Why are you crying? Why'd you cry? That's weird. Why are your kids going off to college? That's the next phase. You know, I think everybody deals with these things in their own way. But it's a closing of a chapter for you and an opening of a chapter for them. And that is hard for some parents. I've whined about it for 4 years, so I'm good. I got it out of my system. People say, you're going to be okay? Yeah. I've kind of spent the last 4 years getting ready for the exit of my kids. So if I wanted to go in at night and give them a hug while they were just about to fall asleep, and they'd go, is everything okay? Yeah, I just wanted to love on you. Just wanted to tell you, you're going to be gone, and I love you. I did it. So I got it out of the way. There's a lot of people that didn't, and they're struggling with it, and I'm okay with that. A friend of mine, a cop, told me about another friend of his, a cop, who took his kid to college. I can't remember where they went. SFA, Sam. I actually can't remember. I think it was SFA or Sam. And they were moving him in, and then they were driving back. And this guy talked to him. He said, what are you doing? He said, I'm bawling like a baby. I can't imagine my baby girl has gone off to college, and, you know, she doesn't live at home. My friend Ike Claypool said it well. He said, well, don't get too worried about them being away, having put two kids through college now. He said, because you can't think of it as they're gone for 4 years. They're gone for 80 days, and then they move back in, and they're home for 30, and then they're gone for 80 days. And so, you know, you ease into these things. But I don't think any parent takes their kid to college, wherever it may be, Happy Valley, one of them, for their son to go off and run a cocaine ring. I cannot imagine that anybody is thinking to themselves, well, make me proud, son. Go off and run a cocaine ring. But that is exactly what has happened in Pennsylvania. Fox News reports, more than a dozen Penn State fraternity members are charged in connection with an alleged massive cocaine distribution ring. As one of the alleged ringleaders, Augustino Abatello, 24, of Westbury, New York, remains at large. I got to tell you, if you're going to be the kingpin on college, I don't care what a spoiled brat you are and daddy bought you an Aston Martin. If you're Augustino Abatello, there's some street cred to that. People are going to take you more seriously. Pennsylvania Attorney General Dave Sundy announced that Abatello, this is the line that gets me, whose nickname was Pablo Pledgecabar. I mean, it is a fraternity, and they are running coke. Pablo Pledgecabar is among 14 people who are facing charges related to the coke trafficking operation where students and two off-campus fraternities were allegedly involved. Quote, this was coordinated and highly profitable drug trafficking crew revolving around two senior members of the fraternities, other fraternity brothers, and pledges. So what do they have to, do you have to recruit the first year to go, hey, look, I'm be graduating now. Somebody's got to take this, got to have a line of succession. In fact, according to the evidence uncovered, cutting and packaging cocaine was, for some pledges, an indoctrination into the fraternities. Are you kidding me? What do they do? They do any hazing over there? No, truth be told, they sit around and cut cocaine. That's really all they have to do. Can they try it? No, that's one strict rule. You can't get high on your own supply. They are real, real strict about that. Whatever happened to college kids just drinking too many beers at a keg party? Come on, guys. Leave the coke ring business to Scarface.
2: Pennsylvania. 14 guys. Two fraternities. And the boss? They call him Pablo Pledgecabar. That's a pun, man. Nobody picks a name. A name gets given to you. And they gave that one to a kid who needs a permission slip to buy a scratcher. The Empire? He drives to Philadelphia. He drives back on Daddy's Easy Pass. The labor is a bunch of pledges. He made the freshman bag it up and told him it was a tradition. Congratulations, son. You're a brother. Now here's a scale. And the other guy? Police come through the door, and he thinks it's his brother's pranking him. Okay. Do you want a cartel with a couch on the porch? Okay. Do you want your father hiding the safe? Okay. You want the state calling in a corrupt organization? It's a fraternity, man. It's supposed to be corrupt. You steal all your parents' money and you go to a formal. And then he turned himself in. Allegedly. Me? I'm not returning nothing. Not even a library book, man.
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8: Belief is on the way. I'm Sue Guzman, Fox News. The USS aircraft carrier has arrived in the Middle East now to provide relief to thousands of sailors and Marines aboard a troubled carrier that's been experiencing deteriorating conditions following a lengthy deployment.
9: American sailors aboard the USS Abraham Lincoln are finally starting a 13,000-mile, month-long journey back home to San Diego. They're being replaced in the Arabian Sea by the USS George Washington after a deployment that lasted 9 months instead of an expected 6, leading to complaints about quality of life and food aboard. This is happening as the Iran war enters a new phase, and that might mean no more big bombs.
8: Fox's Peter Ducey, the FBI conducting and confronting former Congressman Eric Swalwell at a San Francisco International Airport as it conducts an investigation into allegations of sexual assault. More from Fox's Christina Coleman.
10: The FBI, they seized his cell phone, MacBook Pro, a charging cable, and wall charger Saturday night. Authorities also raided his home in Washington, D.C., and seized other potential evidence on Sunday. The warrant issued in this case was under a federal statute that makes it a crime for an official to deprive another person of their constitutional rights. And remember, Swalwell resigned from Congress and dropped out of the California governor's race back in April after multiple women publicly accused him of sexual misconduct, including two women who said he sent them unsolicited photos of his genitals. And then there was a California woman who says she was a business owner and a model when she says he drugged and sexually assaulted her in 2018.
8: Swalwell denies the allegations. Meanwhile, California State Senator Aisha Wahab is going to serve out the rest of Swalwell's term after securing victory in today's special election that covers parts of the eastern side of San Francisco Bay. 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
20: 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A child glued to a TV set may be a child who's terrified. Talk to them, get them to watch a movie, or do anything else like helping to prepare food.
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22: What you represent to them is freedom.
23: What the hell's wrong with freedom, man? That's what it's all about.
22: Oh, yeah, that's right. That's what it's all about, all right. But talking about it and being it, that's two different things.
24: Well, he was standing in a country where free speech was weaponized to conduct a genocide.
25: Free speech was not used to conduct a genocide. The genocide was conducted by an authoritarian Nazi regime that happened to also be genocidal because they hated Jews and they hated minorities and they hated those that they had a list of people they hated, but primarily the Jews. There was no free speech in Nazi Germany. There was none. There was also no opposition in Nazi Germany. They were a sole and only party that governed that country. So that's not an accurate reflection of history.
26: They may take our lives, but they'll never take

unfortunately, when I look at Europe today, it's sometimes not so clear what happened to some of the Cold War's winners. I look to Brussels, where EU commissars warn citizens that they intend to shut down social media during times of civil unrest the moment they spot what they've judged to be, quote, hateful content. Or to this very country, where police have carried out raids against citizens suspected of posting anti-feminist comments online as part of, quote, combating misogyny on the internet, a day of action. I look to Sweden, where 2 weeks ago the government convicted a Christian activist for participating in Quran burnings that resulted in his friend's murder. And as the judge in his case chillingly noted, Sweden's laws to supposedly protect free expression do not, in fact, grant, and I'm quoting, a free pass to do or say anything without risking offending the group that holds that belief. This last October, just a few months ago,

0: homes may amount to breaking the law. Naturally, the government urged readers to report any fellow citizens suspected guilty of thought crime. In Britain and across Europe, free speech, I fear, is in retreat.
1: I'm as free as a bird.
2: I've talked a fair amount about how the Democrats are now, they're in free fall because they have an angry, loud, aggressive group, the DSA, Democrat Socialists of America, representing a wing of their party that is dangerous, and they know it. And they can't win national elections, but this group, as they showed in Michigan, they can win some elections, even some statewide elections. They almost won in Wisconsin. And their views are wacky. So then you've got the old guard in the Democrat Party going, hey, we're never going to get back in power at this rate. Rahm Emanuel, he was Obama's chief of staff. He went on to be mayor of Chicago for two terms. I mean, he was the brains. He was the day-to-day operations director of the Obama White House. He was in Congress. He ran the Democrat Congressional Committee, Congressional Campaign Committee, DCCC. He raised the money. He recruited the candidates. He built the House majority in 2006. His brother was the genius, I say that in quotes, behind Obamacare. He famously called progressive activists a word I can't repeat on the radio. And he's never once been described as sympathetic to Republican talking points. And he is furious. And this is kind of like the James Carville comments. Not at Republicans or Fox News, at his own party. And he went on a leftist podcast called the All In podcast. And he said what a lot of Democrats are thinking, but are afraid to say out loud. Again, this is Rahm Emanuel.
3: B, I want to be very clear. If you control the border, you send a signal that people who break the law don't get rewarded. And I'm so angry at my party, not only losing control of the border, but in the 2020 debate, raising your hand and saying, I'm going to give health care to people that cross illegally. Forget the immigration policy, the value system. You have American families suffocating under healthcare costs. Not everybody universally covered, but we're significantly well on our way there. And you're talking about free healthcare to having crossed the border illegally? At every level, that was foolish by the party.
2: Then we've got Joe Scarborough, Morning Joe, a former Republican congressman who went to MSNBC and sold his soul and became a liberal Democrat. So he spent most of his 20 years at MSNBC defending Democrat leadership, dismissing conservative concerns about the border. He said that was nativist theater. You know, he was afraid of foreigners. And providing a comfortable platform for the Democrat Party message. Well, now he is saying on television, in plain language, what actually happened under the Biden administration on illegal immigration. Now, this is a guy who told you, I've known Joe Biden for decades, and this is the best Joe Biden. Okay, you made a fool out of yourself, Joe. So here he is talking about illegal immigration under the Biden administration, and he's trying to win back some credibility. But when Joe Scarborough says it, who's not a Republican strategist, not a conservative publication, but Morning Joe, the guy that the Democrats listen to, it's no longer just a right-wing talking point. It is the record. This is Joe Scarborough.
4: They should know when to take the victory. They could have, David Drucker, they could have been campaigning on the closed southern border this whole time. But I have spoken with members of the administration and off-the-record conversations and allies and people connected to the DHS. And I've said from the very beginning, you're never going to get the numbers that Joe Biden had, right? So you're not going to get those numbers because Joe Biden and his administration were letting in so many illegal immigrants. It was very easy to sweep up 5,000 right on the border and send them back.
2: So you've got Rahm Emanuel admitting the damage, Joe Scarborough talking about what happened on the record. Let's go to the governor of New York, Kathy Hochul. She's nutty. She just signed what

0: she calls the most comprehensive law in the country to prevent ICE from enforcing federal immigration law in her state. Here we go. Take it away, Kathy.
1: I'm proud that we signed one of the most comprehensive laws to rein in ICE in the entire country. It prohibits law enforcement agencies from having formal agreements with ICE. That means unless a crime has been committed, ICE cannot use local cops, their jails, their technology, to use local cops for civil immigration enforcement.
2: I got no back and forth with myself. Twice.
3: Mr. Michael Berry.
2: Look at me, man. Now I drive the school bus.
0: Do you remember the story that nobody wanted? Do you remember the story that nobody wanted to cover about the man who assassinated a Minnesota lawmaker? I don't know if she was a speaker of the house. She was a high-ranking person. She and her husband were assassinated in their own home, and they found a notebook inside, a handwritten list of 11 websites, not weapons sites, data brokers. 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

0: More recently, Bill Maher has addressed a specific tension inside the Democrat coalition, the tension between the LGBT constituency that has been a big part of the party and a growing influence. That's where all the sex changes, that's the boys in the girls' locker room, all of that. Well, that is now that the Muslims have grown in power within the Democrat Party, they don't want to make nice with the LGBTQ plus community. And so Maher asks the question the party refuses to answer, because remember, we're a big tent here. Just so happens that some people in the big tent might want to kill the other people in the big tent. Are we going to throw gay people under the bus for Muslims? He wants a real answer. And he doesn't have one. Here's Bill Maher.
1: Weeks ago, a liberal Democrat named Melissa Chaudhry, running for Congress in Seattle, was asked why, among the many progressive causes listed on her website, LGBT rights was conspicuously absent. Because, she said, a lot of Muslims do not feel that way, unfortunately. Now here's where liberal sphincters just tightened. Because they heard the word Muslim and have been brainwashed into thinking, oh, some Islamophobic bullshit is coming now. No, just facts. And a little honesty to the people who see everything as oppressor versus oppressed, but can't see who actually does a lot of oppressing. So let me ask, is this the progressive policy now? Is Ms. Chaudhry right? We throw gay people under the bus anytime it clashes with what makes Muslims uncomfortable?
0: We've talked about this story over the years. It hit the news a week or two ago. The Department of Justice announced criminal charges against 11 people over an extensive marriage, extensive marriage fraud scheme. It involved more than 1,000, quote, sham marriages between Chinese nationals and U.S. citizens. Attorney General Todd Blanche said that this is one of the largest marriage fraud prosecutions in U.S. history. It's a 21-page indictment. The story comes from ABC 7, New York City.
2: Federal prosecutors say the photos were as bogus as the marriages they claim to depict. American citizens who were paid thousands of dollars to marry Chinese citizens who wanted to obtain green cards to become American citizens. What justice officials described as a sweeping fraud scheme that resulted in hundreds of sham marriages.
3: The defendants made enormous sums of money for themselves. We believe this network took in tens of millions of dollars over its decade-long operation, making it one of the largest marriage fraud prosecutions in U.S. history.
2: The indictment charges 11 people from the metropolitan area with various roles in the alleged scheme. Foreign nationals paid facilitators as much as approximately $100,000 for assistance in obtaining a sham marriage and applying for a green card. In some cases, these sham wedding ceremonies were held at nearby restaurants where the foreign nationals and United States citizens changed into traditional Chinese wedding attire to create the appearance of a legitimate wedding. For their roles, the Americans were each allegedly paid $30,000. And prosecutors say the marriages included an odd prenuptial clause stipulating that the husband and wife would live separate lives and have nothing to do with one another.
3: And once a foreign national obtained a green card, they arranged for a divorce.
2: Defendants were scheduled to be arraigned in federal court in White Plains. And the investigation now focuses on the Chinese nationals already in the U.S.
4: I expect that there will be more work, whether that's civil, where you're pulling their immigration status and deporting them, or criminal, depending on the circumstances and the proof that we have.
0: People get mad at me when I say this, but it's true, so I'm going to say it again. Stacey Abrams is a genius. She has made Lord knows how much money being a victim. She runs for office. She has a political action committee. They get paid a bunch of money. She lives high on the hog,
5: obviously.
0: She ain't missed a meal in a while. which causes her to sweat all the time, which is awkward. She claims she won the statewide election in Georgia before Trump did in 2020. What was that, 2018 that happened? She still claims to this day she won the elections. And she manages to get rich running for office even though she doesn't win. Politics has become entertainment. It's become big business. But here she is with Kamala Harris. And I'll just let you have this one on your own.
5: And, you know, and now we're obviously in a place where, especially the Calais decision being the most recent example, where they are not only rolling back these rights, they have essentially, with the Calais decision, backdoored racism through an argument about politics and have essentially reinstated a Jim Crow system in America.
0: There's a theory making its way through Democrat circles about why Kamala Harris lost. The theory is that she was too restrained, too careful, too unwilling to go after Donald Trump in a way that cut through the noise. She needed more edge. Oh, okay. She wasn't crazy enough. Here she is with Stacey Abrams.
5: Stacey, I'll tell you, I think we've got to be ruthless. And by that, I don't mean the way they are. It's not cruel, but we have to be uncompromising, and we have to understand that we're going to have to toughen up a bit around really being focused on results and not sitting around waiting for Republicans to have an epiphany. Because, you know, people's rent can't wait for that. People's health care affordability can't wait for that. Being able to afford child care can't wait for that. And so, you know, I think there are some things that we need to do that are just about our attitude about these things. You know, when I was growing up, oh, you got an attitude? Well, actually, I am advocating for having an attitude.
6: Look, in the South, we call it being nice nasty.
0: Now, they're saying Kamala Harris didn't go far enough. She spent the entire campaign calling Donald Trump a fascist. Every day, she called him a fascist. But that wasn't enough, apparently. She needed to go more crazy. She needed to be even crazier.
5: The part of the pain of this moment, Stacey, is these so-called leaders who are pushing this narrative about who is a legitimate American citizen among American citizens. Yes. This blood and soil narrative that's being pushed at the highest levels of our government to suggest that, you know, once again, to harken back to times when it was explicit that there was a hierarchy among Americans and who was superior and who was inferior, all citizens. And that's what's happening right now.
7: Ladies and gentlemen, Elvis has left the building. Thank you and good night.
0: I'll tell you something. 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
13: Heading home. I'm Ted Lindner, Fox News. The USS Abraham Lincoln aircraft carrier doing just that, finally heading back to its home port. Fox's Jill Nato with the details.
14: The Lincoln's been at sea for 272 days, and it's still got a long sail ahead with 13,000 miles to get from the Arabian Sea to San Diego. The USS George Washington arrived in the Middle East yesterday to replace the Lincoln. The switch comes as concerns about the Lincoln have been growing, with reports of a stressed-out crew, bad plumbing, and supply shortages. Several Democratic lawmakers have pressed the War Department for details on the Lincoln's conditions, but the head of U.S. Central Command, Admiral Brad Cooper, said his visit this past weekend to the carrier was awe-inspiring. Jill Nato, Fox News.
13: More than 750 U.S. troops have been wounded during operations against Iran. According to Pentagon data, of the 757 total service members who've been wounded, more than 580 of them are Army soldiers. The Pentagon and U.S. Central Command have offered almost no details on how any of the injuries have occurred or the amount of damage that U.S. bases have sustained in the conflict. And the FBI raided former Congressman Eric Swalwell's home this past weekend. Fox's Matt Finn in L.A. with more.
15: A federal search warrant inventory shows investigators seized Eric Swalwell's iPhone and MacBook at 8:25 Saturday night. Sources tell Fox that search happened at the San Francisco airport. And then on Sunday, the FBI seized electronics from Swalwell's home in Washington, D.C. Swalwell was cooperative during the airport encounter on Saturday and was not detained or arrested. The Swalwell search warrant was filed listing a federal statute that makes it a crime for an official to deprive another person of their constitutional rights. Now, separately, Swalwell faces multiple allegations of sexual assault from several women.
13: Swalwell denies the allegations. 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
2: Fox News, I'm Sue Guzman. The FBI arresting a suspect who they allege was plotting to bomb New York State's Capitol in Albany. First Assistant U.S. Attorney for the Northern District, John Sarcone.
3: Jessica Bowie, age 35, of Albany, New York. She's charged with one count of 18 U.S.C. 2339B, attempting to provide material, support, or resources to a designated foreign terrorist organization.
2: Bowie allegedly considered bombing the White House and even Times Square. U.S. has carried out its first deportations under a new agreement with Liberia, sending 20 deportees to the African nation, which has agreed to accept up to 1,200 people. Charter plane with 8 people on board crashing near a remote radar site in western Alaska. There's no information on the status of the 2 pilots or passengers. 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
8: An ISIS-style plot. I'm Sue Guzman, Fox News. The FBI has arrested 35-year-old Jesse Bowie of New York and charged her with plotting to set off a bomb at the state capital of Albany.
9: She wants to bomb the building by using a DoorDash food delivery bag, if you can imagine. And apparently she took great delight in the idea of shedding a lot of blood in the process. Now, according to the feds, she allegedly told someone who turned out to be an informant, blowing up the kafirs, those are the non-Muslims, brains out, is beautiful.
8: Fox's Kevin Cork, USS aircraft carrier, headed home to California now after a long deployment in the Middle East. Details from Fox's Peter Ducey.
10: American sailors aboard the USS Abraham Lincoln are finally starting a 13,000-mile, month-long journey back home to San Diego. They're being replaced in the Arabian Sea by the USS George Washington after a deployment that lasted 9 months instead of an expected six, leading to complaints about quality of life and food aboard. This is happening as the Iran war enters a new phase, and that might mean no more big bombs.
8: And the Texas prosecutor who oversaw the conviction of a teenager, Carmelo Anthony, in a deadly stabbing of Austin Metcalf at a track meet last year, says both sides have agreed now to hold back evidence that risked inflaming the racially charged case as the defense is seeking a new trial.
11: Prosecutors say that Anthony had a history of getting into fights, was obsessed with knives and guns, and fantasized about stabbing someone. In one text message to his girlfriend, Anthony said, "When I stab somebody, I'm going to lick their blood off the blade." In court, defense attorneys also shared a long list of what they say are examples of Austin Metcalf bullying minority students, being physically violent and using racist language.
8: Fox's Garrett Tenney reporting from McKinney, Texas. Hearing set to continue Friday. 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
2: Fox News, I'm Ted Lindner. They have a long sail ahead of them, but those aboard the USS Abraham Lincoln are heading home after being at sea since late last year.
3: American sailors aboard the USS Abraham Lincoln are finally starting a 13,000-mile, month-long journey back home to San Diego. They're being replaced in the Arabian Sea by the USS George Washington after a deployment that lasted 9 months instead of an expected six, leading to complaints about quality of life and food aboard. This is happening as the Iran war enters a new phase, and that might mean no more big bombs.
2: Fox's Peter Doocy. The president says the U.S. is launching an economic war against Iran. And a charter aircraft carrying eight people crashed at a remote radar site in western Alaska Thursday, killing all on board, according to the U.S. military. The crash happening at Cape Newenham, long-range radar site airport about 450 miles west of Anchorage, Alaska. 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
7: Heading home. I'm Ted Lindner, Fox News. The USS Abraham Lincoln aircraft carrier finally heading back to its home port. Fox's Jill Nato with more.
8: The Lincoln's been at sea for 272 days, and it's still got a long sail ahead with 13,000 miles to get from the Arabian Sea to San Diego. The USS George Washington arrived in the Middle East yesterday to replace the Lincoln. The switch comes as concerns about the Lincoln have been growing, with reports of a stressed-out crew, bad plumbing, and supply shortages. Several Democratic lawmakers have pressed the War Department for details on the Lincoln's conditions, but the head of U.S. Central Command, Admiral Brad Cooper, said his visit this past weekend to the carrier was awe-inspiring. Jill Nato, Fox News.
7: A charter aircraft carrying eight people crashed at a remote radar site in western Alaska Thursday, killing all on board, according to the U.S. military. The crash happening at Cape Newenham Long-Range Radar Site Airport. It's about 450 miles west of Anchorage, Alaska. An investigation is now underway. And the FBI raiding former Congressman Eric Swalwell's home this past weekend. Fox's Matt Finn in L.A. with more.
9: A federal search warrant inventory shows investigators seized Eric Swalwell's iPhone and MacBook at 8:25 Saturday night. Sources tell Fox that search happened at the San Francisco airport. And then on Sunday, the FBI seized electronics from Swalwell's home in Washington, D.C. Swalwell was cooperative during the airport encounter on Saturday and was not detained or arrested. The Swalwell search warrant was filed listing a federal statute that makes it a crime for an official to deprive another person of their constitutional rights. Now, separately, Swalwell faces multiple allegations of sexual assault from several women.
7: Swalwell denies the allegations. He resigned from Congress in April. 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
1: It is a national story that Jim Schwartzel beat a Trump-endorsed candidate in Ruby Red, Southwest Florida. 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When they gave you a fake video of Catalina Lauf next to Donald Trump, that's what they think of you.
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2: Fox News, I'm Sue Guzman. Federal agents seizing electronics from former California Congressman Eric Swalwell at the San Francisco airport and from his home.
3: Sources tell Fox this is part of the ongoing federal probe, possibly in relation to sexual misconduct allegations. Swalwell was cooperative during the airport encounter on Saturday and was not detained or arrested. The FBI is not commenting on this matter. Swalwell faces multiple allegations of sexual assault from several women.
2: He denies the charges. That's Fox's Matt Finn. Police identifying the man behind the Chucky Halloween mask accused of terrorizing people in Philadelphia. Philadelphia DA Larry Krasner.
4: Who's scared now? Who's running now? We have reason to know that Zymir Hughes is trying to avoid a warrant for his arrest on misdemeanor and felony charges.
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5: No survivors. I'm Sue Guzman, Fox News. The U.S. military confirming that 8 people have been killed in a plane crash in western Alaska.
6: The crash happened at Cape Newenham Long Range Radar Site Airport. That's 450 miles west of Anchorage. U.S. Air Force Lieutenant General Robert Davis reacted to the deadly crash saying, quote, "This is a devastating loss for our military family and the communities we serve." 2 pilots and 6 passengers were on board the Cessna 441 that took off from Anchorage. At this time, it's not clear what brought that plane down. The identity of the passengers also remains unknown at this hour.
5: Fox's Marianne Rafferty. Severe storms wreaking havoc along the East Coast Thursday. A man was killed, a woman injured in a lightning strike in Cape Charles, Virginia. And a rare tornado struck Nassau County, New York on Long Island, injuring a man in Atlantic Beach and damaging cabanas and scattering debris along the sand. An Albany, New York woman under arrest in what authorities say was a plot to kill lawmakers by setting off a bomb at the state capitol. Federal authorities say 35-year-old Jessica Bowie is facing federal terrorism charges.
7: As alleged, this defendant was radicalized online and spread messages of hate and violence against the American people.
5: Assistant U.S. Attorney for the Northern District of New York, John Sarcone. A U.S. aircraft carrier headed home to California now after a long deployment in the Middle East.
8: American sailors aboard the USS Abraham Lincoln are finally starting a 13,000-mile, month-long journey back home to San Diego. They're being replaced in the Arabian Sea by the USS George Washington after a deployment that lasted 9 months instead of an expected 6, leading to complaints about quality of life and food aboard. This is happening as the Iran war enters a new phase, and that might mean no more big bombs.
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0: Sean Hannity doesn't just talk freedom, he moved to it. 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
1: There's never been a party in this country as radicalized as the current Democratic Party, led by Bernie Sanders, Mamdani, AOC, now the front runner for presidential politics for 2028. I think the odds of her being the candidate are very, very high.
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2: Fox News, I'm Ted Lindner. A charter aircraft carrying 8 people crashed at a remote radar site in western Alaska Thursday, killing all on board, according to the U.S. military. The crash happening at Cape Newenham Long Range Radar Site Airport, about 450 miles west of Anchorage. And they have a long sail ahead of them, but those aboard the USS Abraham Lincoln are heading home after being at sea since late last year.
3: American sailors aboard the USS Abraham Lincoln are finally starting a 13,000-mile month-long journey back home to San Diego. They're being replaced in the Arabian Sea by the USS George Washington after a deployment that lasted 9 months instead of an expected 6, leading to complaints about quality of life and food aboard. This is happening as the Iran war enters a new phase. And that might mean no more big bombs.
2: Fox's Peter Doocy. The president says the U.S. is launching an economic war against Iran. 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
6: Coming home, I'm Ted Lindner, Fox News. The USS Abraham Lincoln aircraft carrier is finally headed back to its home port. Fox's Jill Nato tells us more this morning.
7: The Lincoln's been at sea for 272 days, and it's still got a long sail ahead, with 13,000 miles to get from the Arabian Sea to San Diego. The USS George Washington arrived in the Middle East yesterday to replace the Lincoln. The switch comes as concerns about the Lincoln have been growing, with reports of a stressed-out crew, bad plumbing, and supply shortages. Several Democratic lawmakers have pressed the War Department for details on the Lincoln's conditions, but the head of U.S. Central Command, Admiral Brad Cooper, said his visit this past weekend to the carrier was awe-inspiring. Jill Nato, Fox News.
6: The U.S. military confirming 8 people have been killed in a plane crash in western Alaska.
8: The crash happened at Cape Newenham Long-Range Radar Site Airport. That's 450 miles west of Anchorage. U.S. Air Force Lieutenant General Robert Davis reacted to the deadly crash, saying, quote, "This is a devastating loss for our military family and the communities we serve." 2 pilots and 6 passengers were on board the Cessna 441 that took off from Anchorage. At this time, it's not clear what brought that plane down. The identity of the passengers also remains unknown at this hour.
6: And that is Fox's Marianne Rafferty. New $2.4 billion light rail project moving forward in Los Angeles. The nearly 7-mile rail line will include 11 new stations. It's designed to make commuting easier for thousands of people in communities across the city. The project will also connect riders with existing public transit, providing more options for getting around without a car. Construction is already underway. Passenger service is currently expected to begin in the year 2031. 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
22: Friday, August 21st, 2026, I'm Peter Ducey. An infiltrated fraternity, a massive drug ring, and freshman pledges forced to do the dirty work. A shocking bust at Penn State reveals a problem far more common than we think.
0: I've heard of cases in North Carolina and in a couple other states on university campuses, but nothing it seemed like the magnitude of this one.
1: I'm Jessica Rosenthal. The national debt has now topped $40 trillion, doubling in 10 years, and it is very likely making things more expensive for all of us.
21: The trend is what's most concerning, right? It's not as if it's just a slight, steady increase. I mean, it's accelerating this pace of debt accumulation, and I think that's what has people more scared than anything. Where is the breaking point? We just don't know.
23: And I'm Colin Reed. I've got the final word in the Fox News Rundown.
22: Hazing in college fraternities is often pictured as late-night pranks or heavy drinking. But at campuses across America, law enforcement warns frat houses are turning into something far darker. Full-scale organized crime hubs. The latest flashpoint is Penn State University, where at least 14 people are now facing serious charges for running a multi-state cocaine network out of two fraternities. Prosecutors say drugs were piped in from major cities directly to college towns using encrypted apps, cash transfer platforms, and pledges forced to serve as couriers. Pennsylvania Attorney General Dave Sunday says it shows how distorted campus initiation rights have become.
24: The evidence showed that cocaine was primarily packaged at the fraternity houses and that packaging was done by fraternity brothers and oftentimes pledges.
22: The alleged ringleader, believe it or not, dubbed Pablo Pledgecabar, is in custody after being denied bail. Even a suspect's father, a trial attorney, is accused of trying to hide a safe full of cash and contraband. So, how have gang-style drug pipelines infiltrated college towns? And what are federal and state law enforcement officials doing to shut down campus cartels?
0: I spent 25 years in the FBI, most of it working counter-narcotics, and I've never seen anything this brazen and this stupid.
22: James Galliano is a retired FBI supervisory special agent and a Fox News contributor.
0: And Peter, this is the way it always goes. I mean, criminals always think they're smarter than all the rest of us, that they're not going to get caught. And they believe that emerging technologies like using WhatsApp and Signal and things like that to encrypt their conversations and avoid, exposure to law enforcement surveillance techniques. But my gosh, these kids were using cash apps. I mean, it's almost like they wanted to get caught.
22: And that's the thing. We know that WhatsApp and Signal are good ways to conceal communications. We all remember that Signal was how the White House national security team was planning some strikes on foreign adversaries. But this thing, the way that the FBI started to piece this together, there was a $30,000 transfer via Cash App directly to the ringleader. How long after an FBI agent sees something like that before they can actually go and move on a suspect?
0: I mean, you've always got to balance Fourth Amendment protections, right? This isn't, doing an eavesdrop operation on foreign terrorists where they don't get the same Fourth Amendment rights to privacy that American citizens do. But in this instance, if you find enough probable cause and then you can go to a judge and say, we either need to go up on a Title III, which is essentially a wiretap, or we need to increase our surveillance to do other things like mail drops and things like that. In this instance, again, these are young students who weren't exactly rocket scientists in how they pulled this off. This would never have made an episode of The Wire, minus the gritty backdrop. I mean, these are students that were, they actually enlisted pledges, fraternity pledges. So Peter, think about that. 17, 18, 19 year old kids to do a lot of the cutting up and stepping on the cocaine, which is a process for packaging it and lowering the amount of it in

0: to secure the amounts of cocaine they were. Kilo weight, kilogram weight. This wasn't penny ante stuff. And then bringing it back to their fraternity house, which is off campus at Penn State. And that's where they cut it up and do all the processing.
1: Well, so here's something that I want to ask you about that you just said. They've got these pledges who are doing a lot of the low level work of this mini on campus cartel that they were forming. Is this, how unusual is it to involve people in your criminal enterprise who at the most can only be there in college for 4 years? They come in from some small town somewhere. You don't know them. And then in 4 years, they're out. How uncommon is that?
0: This is a ridiculous business model. And trust me, I've studied, you know, everything from the, you know, classic La Cosa Nostra, the mob in New York City, to violent street gangs and kingpins and how they ran their operations. And I made the reference to The Wire. A lot of times, you know, street gangs and enterprises like this will recruit young kids to handle the dope or to handle the weapons because they know that they'll be in and out of jail because the laws just are skewed to allow juveniles to be repeat offenders. Their records are sealed and they won't get into the same kind of trouble an adult will.
1: And when you look at the last couple years of narcotics investigations, we've all seen the videos of these operations that President Trump has ordered to bomb the drug boats that are coming in from the Caribbean via South America, wherever a lot of cocaine originates from. A couple months ago, there were some complaints by the president's critics that these drug lords were not getting trials, but or at least drug runners were not getting trials. But at a minimum, we know that tons of product were getting destroyed and spread across the Caribbean Sea. How is cocaine still getting into this country?
0: It's like the proverbial, the holes in the dike, right? You've got the little Dutch boy putting his fingers in there trying to stop the leaks, and you stop one or two or 10 or 1,000 and 10,000 will spring up somewhere else. And I hate to get overly cliche, but it is a game of whack-a-mole. If you shut down certain routes, whether they're routes along the southern border, we share a 2,000-mile border with our southern neighbor, Mexico, or they're routes that are coming from maritime, you know, aspects, you know, coming into Florida or coming into Louisiana or places like that you can reach by boat. It is a tough job. And look, you mentioned something that, you know, we're having a huge debate on right now. The president or, you know, the Department of Justice has declared that some of these narcotic smuggling operations are considered to be foreign terror organizations. Once you do that, once they're tabbed to be an FTO, it now gives you different options. And you pointed out bombing. We call it interdictions, but they can interdict them out there in the ocean. And it's not the same as dealing with college kids who are U.S. citizens and entitled to the due process and entitled to the criminal justice system we enjoy here in the United States. So very interesting connection there. But you're right. How do the drugs get here? Why can't we seem to stop it? I spent 2 years in Mexico City as the deputy legal attaché and the acting legal attaché for the FBI. I saw it on a daily basis. No matter how many efforts we make, no matter how many, you know, uniformed enforcement officers we put on the border, it is just an impossibility to think that you can turn the drug spigot off at all.
1: And one of the people who has been indicted as a member of this ring is somebody's dad, a frat bro's dad, an attorney in good standing in the Pittsburgh area. Obviously innocent until proven guilty, but how uncommon is it for there to be 90% of an operation that's all college kids and then one adult who's not a criminal, a lifelong criminal, he's an attorney?
0: Yeah, I've never seen anything like this. I know there have been other on-campus operations of varying sizes, and I've heard of cases in North Carolina and in a couple other states on university campuses, but nothing it seemed like the magnitude of this one. This one seemed to be quite expansive, and again, they feel that using technology, whether it's Snapchat and TikTok, you know, I hearken back to the early 90s when gaming platforms, gaming consoles were the means that drug traffickers would communicate on because they knew the police were, you know, listening in on hard lines. And then when cell phones became de rigueur, they knew that we were, you know, getting warrants and capturing their conversations there, their dirty conversations. So they moved it onto gaming platforms, you know, like, you know, any of the Xbox and things like that. This is just the next step.

0: You know, we're always in law enforcement playing catch up. You know, the bad guys do something and then we react to it. It's very difficult to be predictive in this business, but we need to do a better job of it. But in this instance, again, when you're dealing with young kids, and I don't know anything about their backgrounds to assume that they're kids that come from wealth and privilege, they're going to an expensive university like that. But they have all the opportunities in the world, and then they make a stupid mistake like this. And lastly, Peter, yeah, I understand the bloodline ties and wanting to protect your kid or wanting to support your kid, but representing them at trial, I don't know if that's something I would ever advocate for a parent to do.
1: Well, one of the at a minimum, we don't know much about these kids' backgrounds yet, but at a minimum, Penn State is a very hard school to get into. You got to get good grades. I'm not a lawyer. I just play one on TV sometimes. My guess is that some of these lower level pledges are going to go before a judge and they're going to say, well, I was hazed and they made me do this. Is that a good defense?
0: You know, when you're a defense attorney, your job is to provide the most robust defense for your client, whether they're guilty or innocent, as you can. That's the way the adversarial system works in the United States. We expect it. We don't hold it against criminal defense attorneys for trying and advocating for their clients. But yeah, in this instance, if you asked me, Jimmy, how would you defend? And I'm not an attorney, although I'm married to one. How would you defend these younger level co-conspirators? Of course, you're going to look to cut the best deal that you can. And look, in the United States, say during the Obama administration, so think back to 2011, 2012, a lot of the drug sentencing guidelines were drastically reduced, right? And the cocaine, the powder cocaine guidelines were synced up with where the crack cocaine guidelines were. Actually, the crack ones were dropped. But in this instance, they're probably looking at between 5 to 10 years. I mean, obviously, this is distribution, which is vastly different from simple possession. But yeah, I would imagine that the defense attorneys are going to play up their youthful, quote unquote, innocence, and especially the pledges, the fact that they were coerced or threatened to be involved in it. That would be my guess on how they're going to defend this.
1: And then even if they get off, it's not going to look good on a LinkedIn if there's a 5-year gap from your freshman year of college to when you're applying for some internship. And you have to explain that you were, even if you were an unwitting member of a on-campus cartel, it's just very, very stupid if these guys are all found guilty. James, thank you.
0: Good to join you, Peter.

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5: In Southwest Florida, weather turns fast. A sunny afternoon can quickly become dangerous lightning, flooding rain, or a tropical system worth watching. Southwest Florida turns to Wink News. With Wink Doppler 3X and the Wink meteorologists, Wink tracks storms closer to home. Before the storm reaches your street, turn to Wink. Wink News, the weather authority.
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11: Good morning. It's Friday, August 21st. This is the Fox News Rundown. A U.S. aircraft carrier is headed home to California now after a long deployment in the Middle East. Here's Fox's Peter Ducey with more.
12: American sailors aboard the USS Abraham Lincoln are finally starting a 13,000-mile, month-long journey back home to San Diego. They're being replaced in the Arabian Sea by the USS George Washington after a deployment that lasted 9 months instead of an expected six, leading to complaints about quality of life and food aboard. This is happening as the Iran war enters a new phase, and that might mean no more big bombs.
11: Meanwhile, Treasury Secretary Scott Bessent is expected to release next week further details of President Trump's planned economic D-Day against Iran. Vice President J.D. Vance set to deliver a speech in his Ohio hometown today.
13: Vice President Vance's speech is his first in Middletown, Ohio, since he was elected with President Trump 2 years ago. The White House said Vance's remarks will primarily be on the Trump administration's plans for the economy. However, in similar stops, the vice president has touched on important midterm races. Close contests are expected for the Ohio Senate seat held now by Republican John Husted, who was appointed to Vance's former Senate seat, and the governor's race to succeed Republican Mike DeWine, who is term limited. The vice president's remarks are scheduled for noon Eastern time. Grinnell Scott, Fox News.
11: And President Trump heads to South Carolina today, hoping to boost his endorsed candidate, Senator Darlene Graham, to replace her late brother ahead of next week's runoff. I'm Sue Guzman on the Fox News Rundown.
10: This is the Fox News Rundown.

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17: I'm Elizabeth MacDonald, and this is the Fox Business Report.
18: Stocks tumbled on Thursday as bond yields spiked and oil gushed to a four-week high, driving inflation fears. Bond yields climbed, erasing some of the relief created on Wednesday after the U.S. Treasury Department moved to ease pressure from the bond market and stepped in to increase buybacks of long-term treasuries. The Dow down 704 points, the Nasdaq lower by 264, S&P 500 down 67. Stocks are heading for weekly declines. However, Jimmy Lee, CEO of Wealth Consulting Group, says the market could reach new highs if oil prices move lower.
19: If we can get oil prices to come down, if we can get this war to get resolved, then I think we could potentially get consumer confidence to go up, that we can get new market highs, maybe even much higher than where we're at today.
18: Today, BJ's Wholesale Club will be releasing earnings. That's your Fox Business Report. I'm Hillary Barsky, invested in you.

0: This is the Fox News Rundown.
1: The national debt has now topped $40 trillion. Of that, $32 trillion is debt held by the public, meaning debt owed to those outside of government. Maya McGinnis is president of the Committee for a Responsible Federal Budget, and she told Fox Business,
2: "The truth is we are out of the habit of paying for things. We barely pass budgets. We don't pay for new legislation. And politicians compete with each other for who can give away more instead of who can be more responsible. So we're going to have to change both at the political level and at the voter level."
1: This amount is a doubling of the debt in just 10 years. It grew more than $9 trillion under President Obama. Fox Business correspondent Edward Lawrence.
3: So the last budget surplus for a full budget cycle was fiscal year 2001, the president at that time, George W. Bush. Right now, the federal government is projected to spend more than $1 trillion on interest payments on the federal debt this fiscal year.
1: Fox Business anchor Brian Brenberg asked Texas Republican Congressman Jody Arrington, who's also the chairman of the House Budget Committee, why no one seems to do anything about the growing debt.
4: We do know how bad this is. I think, to put it in perspective, though, $6 billion a day in borrowing, half of that is interest on the debt alone, which is now in total exceeding what we spend on national defense.
1: But Arrington defended Republican efforts to try to chip away at the growing number.
4: We reined in the waste and fraud in two major welfare programs, entitlement programs, Medicaid and SNAP, to the tune of over $1 trillion, which is twice as much as anyone's ever cut from mandatory spending.
1: Democrats, on the other hand, don't want to see that kind of spending cut. Many want less money spent on defense and higher taxes specifically for the wealthiest Americans.
5: I think it's equal blame across all sides of the aisle. I mean, if we look at this, it's just runaway spending and no accountability.
1: Fox News contributor Lou Bassanese is also executive vice president of market strategy at the Prairie Operating Company.
5: It's almost as if we've given the government and our elected officials a credit card with no limit. And that's just really dangerous. If you look at the just growing debt pile, it's been split pretty evenly between Democratic and Republican presidents, including our current president. And, you know, it's no surprise. Every time we have a stalemate in Congress to try and balance the budget or at least not increase the budget, there's so many people that are fighting on both sides to keep the spending. And we just haven't seen any spending go down. So it's really concerning. I mean, I think for everyday Americans, it's doubly concerning because we don't have that same luxury where we come at the end of the month and say, well, we don't have enough money left to pay for the things we want or need or desire. Let's just spend money we don't have. Let's just print more and therefore we've got it. So I think it's a big frustration point. It's one that probably is falling in the backdrop a little bit more for Americans as this midterm comes up. But for Wall Street, it's front and center right now when we look at bond yields in the last month or so rising, which just makes our debt more expensive to carry. It's like the credit card rate for our credit cards going up from 18% to 22%. So even a little increase can cause a lot more pain when it comes to the debt.
1: Yeah, to that point, why does it seem like no one cares? Like, is it because they don't see the consequence, even though we're told that interest payments on the debt alone essentially amount to our annual military budget?
5: Yeah, I think it's something. I've got a few teenagers, I've raised a few, and it's that common refrain, well, I did it because they're doing it, right? So I think we get away with it because other countries are spending just as much deficit spending. So in the world of currencies and debt levels, it's a relative world. So if the rest of the world actually had balanced budgets, all the developed economies and the biggest economies in the world, it would be a lot harder for the U.S. to get away with this, but it's all relative. So we look at the European Union struggling, or individual countries in the European Union struggling to keep deficit spending in check, and they just can't. It's reflected in various interest rates that are paid throughout those countries as well. So the dollar, whether we like it or not, is the world's reserve currency. We should like it. We want to have a strong dollar, but it's also not an absolute strong dollar that's actually required. It just has to be stronger relative to the rest of the currencies.
1: So you're saying that when we grapple with this, we're actually not looking at just the United States. We're actually comparing ourselves to other countries. And so if a rising tide lifts all boats, then a tide full of debt is lifting everybody as well?
5: Yeah. I mean, look, comparison is what matters when it comes to the financial markets. Now, that's not to say that we don't need financial restraint. I mean, that would be rewarded even more so by the U.S., but it's just we're so far down the road. So I think I look at it. The trend is what's most concerning, right? This national debt has doubled in the last 10 years, quadrupled over the last 20. That's really hard to get your hands on to try and rein that in. It's not as if it's just a slight steady increase. I mean, it's accelerating this pace of debt accumulation. And I think that's what has people more scared than anything. Where is the breaking point? We just don't know. right? I mean, there's people that have been calling for a currency crisis and a collapse of the U.S. government because of this runaway spending for the better part of 30 years that I've been in the markets, and it hasn't happened yet. I don't think anyone has a definitive answer on where it would or what would cause that, but we do know you're heading down the bad path. It's not sustainable over time.
1: As the national debt goes up, how does that impact prices and affordability for us? I would imagine because inflation is often caused by government spending.
5: Yes.
1: If the government is spending like it's not $40 trillion in debt, is this in fact causing more inflation?
5: It is. And so it's a great connection of just what seems to be concepts that don't make sense to all of us, right? Unless we're educated, and to bring it home to the kitchen table, is that as the government spends more and more, it makes things, it puts more money out there in supply, right? They have to print more money to facilitate this deficit spending. And that just pushes up the cost of goods, everyday living. So it does indeed create inflation, which just acts as an accelerant here, right? Because then you can't get ahead of the debt if inflation is running higher and higher. So again, it's a vicious cycle that we've got to stop. If anyone's, you know, ever gotten into credit card debt, you know, at some point you got to stop the spending, start paying down the debt, and that way you can get to a point of financial freedom. Unfortunately, our country is far, far, far away from that, and our politicians need to get us back on the right track. You can't outgrow this deficit, right? That's the other side of the, mm-hmm. the argument here, is that, well, if we just have a booming economy and we innovate more than we've ever done before, we can outgrow this deficit. And I would say, yes, that can happen, but you have to have a finite amount of debt, right? You can't keep growing the debt faster than you can outgrow it. So otherwise, you're just going to be chasing it forever.
1: Aren't we having a pretty big boom right now with AI, with data centers? Like, if there was a time to grow out of this or even attempt to, are we seeing that? Would this be the time to sort of double down and say, wow, we are growing. Let's try and tackle this debt.
5: I do think so. I've been a kind of early adopter of a lot of technologies. I've always focused on the tech sector my entire career on Wall Street. And I would tell you, I've never seen a time more innovative and promising than now. I mean, yesterday we had news out of the first personalized cancer vaccine. Obviously, think mm-hmm. about what that's going to do for the economics and treatment of diseases. And there's just so much positive things. But unfortunately, I liken it to a race. We've given our debt too much of a head start. And it's running so fast in front mm-hmm. of us. So even if we have booming economic times and it's accelerating, we've got to stop the spending, the deficit spending at some point, just so we can catch up. And I think that's, you know, now is the time to make that happen. It's a lot harder to do if, you know, God forbid we ever enter into a recession, which we will, right? I mean, it's not a matter right. of if we will, it's when. And I think that's where things get problematic for politicians, is when we have the next economic downturn. But thankfully, I don't see any signs of that coming, which is just makes this more of an urgent case for us to act now while we can.
1: I know you said that we as individuals don't act like this, right? We have to reconcile our finances at the end of the month. But as individuals, we are also more in debt ourselves. We collectively have $1.26 trillion on our credit cards. And I wonder, is this why we see cost and affordability as the biggest concern in nearly every poll? And how do we square that number with pretty solid consumer confidence and people's willingness to spend?
5: Yeah, it's a funny just divergence, right? Consumer sentiment doesn't always match up with consumer spending. I mean, people have always predicted or calling for, watching for us consumers to slow down, and we just don't. We're pretty resilient. I would say that's a testament to just the dynamism of the everyday American. We're figuring a way out to get the bills paid, whether it's a second and third job, a credit card. We do what we need to get it done. But again, I think our government is leading by bad example. Why would we personally get our financial houses in order? What's the incentive when we look at our elected politicians and they're just not doing it with the government money that, oh, by the way, is actually our money that we worked hard for, that they taxed us and now are misappropriating it, right? So I think it's, you know, when we talk about affordability, I think it's a double-edged sword when we see these fraud cases be breaking news where all this money is being wasted, taxpayer money, and we're talking about more taxes. And we certainly couldn't get away with wasting that type of money with our partners and our families and our spouses and all those things. So yeah, it's tough. I think the key here is, you know, credit card balances have never been higher in terms of absolute dollars, but as a percentage of income and assets, they're actually at an okay and healthy spot. But again, it could always be better, right? You could always be in better shape physically. You can always be in better shape financially. And I think that's the, you know, the admonition here is, hey, maybe we can teach. Maybe it's a grassroots teach the government by getting our own personal house, financial houses in order. And maybe they think about doing it at the government level.
1: Lou, if a group of people in Congress decided, you know, we do want to tackle this.
5: Yeah.
1: And it was bipartisan. What would they have to do? Would they be looking at cutting entitlement programs? Are we talking cuts to Medicare and Social Security, which are already going insolvent? Would they have to reconsider the president's tax cuts? Like, what would be
5: I think one, two, and three
1: in terms of tackling?
5: Yeah, it's a great question. I don't think you go near the third rail of entitlements, right? I don't think that's something that would win in any election. But I think, you know, DOGE, although it was a short-lived experiment, showed that there was a lot of waste going on and a lot of just mismanagement and inefficiency. So I think that first is where you go after. How do we rid the fraud that has racked up billions and billions of dollars of federal spending that got sent to states and just is unaccounted for? I think that's an easy win for sure. I think you have to look potentially at the tax code, simplifying it, right? Because I think you simplify the tax code and you'll see right now we're having record tax receipts. We've never had this much money coming into the government coffers. So it's not about a problem of income or revenue. It's a spending problem. So, you know, show me your money, how you spend your money. I'll show you what you care about. And right now, we're spending it on a lot of waste, fraud, and abuse. I think that's what would be corrected first. But no, the entitlements, you know, I think you can correct those over time and fund them appropriately when you figure out the rest of the spending that's just getting out of control.
1: All right, before I let you go, I have to ask you, because Vice President Vance said this a few years back, but it's gone viral recently. He said maybe the U.S. dollar should no longer be the world's reserve currency, that it's basically a type of resource curse, that even though it makes imports cheaper for consumers so we can buy more, it adds value to the dollar, making American-made products more expensive. And then this makes things harder for American companies. It adds to the trade deficit. Should we not be the world's reserve currency? How nuanced is this?
5: Yeah.
1: And how much power would we lose without it?
5: I will have a hard time fathoming what else, what would be, right? The Chinese renminbi, the euro, I think all the other alternatives are severely lacking in stability, in trust, in just being democratically run. So, you know, like it or not, some people would love to move to a petrodollar or something that was a combination, a basket. But the U.S. is time and time again, even international countries are using and buying our debt, transacting in U.S. dollars. It is what it is. I don't think maybe J.D. Vance would reconsider that comment nowadays, right? It's going viral now. But even if you wished it, there's been a lot of people in the market that have been wishing for the U.S. to lose its reserve currency status, but it's just not going to happen. There's no suitable replacement. The tech financial guys were thinking at one point Bitcoin would be the replacement. That's proved not to happen. I don't believe it's going to be so. So I think we have to think about how do we improve the status of the U.S. dollar in the world, make it a strong currency, regardless of what's going on. I think that all starts with balancing our budget for the first time in a way too long.
1: Lou Vassanese, thank you so much for joining us.
5: Thank you for having me.

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16: Fox News, I'm Sue Guzman. President Trump spilling the tea on Iran on the radio show of his former lawyer, Michael Cohen, on 77 WABC in New York, explaining the reason the U.S. got involved in a military conflict.
17: They were exactly 2 weeks away from having a nuclear weapon, and that's why I had to do it. Because you cannot let them have that kind of a weapon.
16: He says, has the United States not stepped in, Iran would have attacked Israel. Police have identified the man behind the Chucky Halloween mask accused of terrorizing people in Philadelphia. Philadelphia DA Larry Krasner.
18: Who's scared now? Who's running now? We have reason to know that Zymir Hughes is trying to avoid a warrant for his arrest on misdemeanor and felony charges.
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1: The Seattle Mariners are calling up baseball's top pitching prospect. 22-year-old left-hander Cade Anderson will make his big league debut on Saturday. In Double A, he had a 1.06 ERA with 135 strikeouts. Some scores from around the league Thursday. The Yankees completed a sweep of the Orioles 6-1. The Cardinals survived a wild ninth inning against the Reds 10-9. And the Rangers beat the Nationals 2-0. Jacob DeGrom had 10 strikeouts in the win and also reached 2,000 for his career, the ninth active pitcher to reach that milestone. That's your sports on the Fox News Rundown. Tony Genualdo, Fox News.
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3: Let me clear something up, Kalen. If LeBron James got a throat punch, they ain't moving on. I'm sorry, they're not. See, you want all the attention with this interview, at least that part of the interview, but you don't want the attention that comes with it. Michael Jordan gets throat punched by somebody. First, there's going to be a fight. I get it. That's not your thing. Second, NBA folks are going to still be talking about it. What part about that don't you understand? I understand. I'm only 24. I'm only blah, blah, blah, blah, blah. If you're going to use all that stuff, then don't do every commercial. Don't put yourself out in front of us all the time. No, the truth of the matter is, you're wrong. Stop whining. You want this. You brought this. You're making the money from it. If Travis Kelce got throat punched in a game, we would still be talking about it until the next week. Maybe forever. For OutKick's Don't At Me, I'm Dan Dockich, and this is Fox News Rundown.
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8: This summer, as millions of Americans were enjoying fireworks or gearing up for the fall football season, the campaign of the Democratic Senate candidate Michigan was scrambling to cover up past statements denouncing both. You heard that right. The campaign of Abdul El-Sayed was caught red-handed by CNN, erasing his previous hot takes, declaring that fireworks suck and linking football to slavery. On one hand, you can't blame him. El-Sayed is running for statewide office in Michigan, which voted for President Donald Trump twice in the last decade. It's better to take the hit in the flip-flop and sell voters on his declaration about his supposed love for Michigan football on Saturdays than defend the indefensible. On the other hand, if character is what counts when no one is watching, El-Sayed has shown who he is. Voters should believe him. To be fair, he's not the only candidate navigating the collision course between a hard left worldview and the political realities of getting elected in a center-right country. In neighboring Wisconsin, Francesca Hong, the Democratic Socialist candidate, came up just short in her gubernatorial primary. Unlike El-Sayed, her past social media commentary surfaced before Election Day, including her support for canceling Thanksgiving. Down the home stretch, Hong's campaign was overrun with similar questions about some of her past and current extreme views. At one point, the candidate even declared Thanksgiving her supposed favorite holiday, but the damage was done. While some expressed surprise at the narrow margin, the more appropriate question is how Hong came within roughly 4,000 votes of grabbing the nomination in one of America's most purple states. One of the leaders of this far-left movement, New York Democrat Representative Alexandria Ocasio-Cortez, has deployed a creative tactic when faced with questions about her past views, saying that woke 1.0 was crazy. There are at least three reasons these seemingly unelectable candidates are driving the national conversation this summer. First, an empowered activist class is stepping up and filling the void of a party in need of new ideas, leaders, and voices. Second, this new crop of candidates grew up in the digital age. El-Sayed is 41. Hong is 37. Ocasio-Cortez is 36. Social media has been readily available to them their entire adult lives. Finally, and most importantly, many of these sentiments are consistent with the core principle of socialism taking hold within the American left. At its core, socialism believes the American experiment is over. The dream is dead. And what better way to express that perspective than opposing football, fireworks, and Thanksgiving? Proponents of socialism want voters to believe it's all about free healthcare, free pre-K, and free college. It's no secret that the GOP faces a challenging midterm electorate. Early voting starts in some states in just a matter of weeks. President Trump is not in the ballot, and the ongoing conflict in Iran has bogged down his approval ratings. Republicans' best case may well be not just that woke 1.0 was crazy, but it never really left the building. Old social media posts and videos can be taken down, but the insight into the worldview and its philosophy remains, and it's downright chilling. I'm Colin Reed, Republican strategist and co-founder of South of Hill Strategies.
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7: This is an important notice to all U.S. taxpayers. The IRS is giving away billions of dollars in tax savings through a federal program called the Fresh Start Initiative to aid delinquent taxpayers. 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
13: What went wrong? I'm Dave Anthony, Fox News. That's the question for investigators the day after a small plane crashed in western Alaska.
14: At a remote radar site, killing everyone on board. Two pilots, six passengers were on that plane. This incident happened at Cape Newenham, and the jet took off from Anchorage. Cause of this crash being investigated by the FAA and the NTSB.
13: Fox's Todd Pyro, the U.S. Army Corps of Engineers, chartered that flight, put out a statement that two of the eight people killed were Army Corps employees. Hours after announcing a plan, he called economic D-Day to put a financial hurt on Iran. President Trump went on ABC radio telling his former lawyer, Michael Cohen's show,
15: the Navy's gone. The Air Force is gone. The leadership is gone. Part of the problem is so many of the leaders are gone. It's not easy to make a deal. Nobody knows who's leading.
13: This says talks are stalled over Iran's nuclear program and Strait of Hormuz shipping. A Pentagon casualty account since the conflict with Iran started shows in addition to 14 American deaths, more than 750 troops have been wounded. Some troops have been deployed in this conflict are getting a much-talked-about break. Fox's Peter Ducey.
16: American sailors aboard the USS Abraham Lincoln are finally starting a 13,000-mile, month-long journey back home to San Diego. They're being replaced in the Arabian Sea by the USS George Washington after a deployment that lasted 9 months instead of an expected six, leading to complaints about quality of life and food aboard.
13: A New York woman is behind bars facing terror charges. She's accused of plotting to bomb the state capitol in Albany.
17: Her name, Jessica Bowie, a 35-year-old Albany resident who converted to Islam 5 years ago, now charged with starting her plot last month. Prosecutors say Bowie bought items to build a bomb at a nearby Home Depot, including getting nails, and she planned to put the bomb inside a DoorDash bag.
13: That's Fox's Eric Sean. 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
18: First, fair everywhere. This is a Wink traffic update.
19: Good Friday morning. Starting off with I-75, and we're in fantastic shape through Charlotte, Lee, and Collier counties. North and southbound traffic is all in the green, and I'm not tracking any major crashes or significant delays at this time. Over on US 41, we're also in the clear from North Fort Myers all the way down into Naples if you are heading south. Keeping Southwest Florida on the move, I'm Maria Regina Mendoza with Wink traffic.
18: First, fair everywhere. This is a Wink weather update.
20: Good Friday morning. Isolated showers and storms this morning will be focused along and west of I-75, closer to our coastal communities. Later this afternoon and evening, those isolated storms will be shifting inland, especially focused closer to Lake Okeechobee. Rain coverage for today is expected around 30%. High temperatures will be climbing into the low and mid-90s, but factor in that humidity, it will still be feeling more like 100 to 105 degrees. For tonight, partly cloudy skies are forecast with morning temperatures around 79 degrees. I'm meteorologist Katie Walls.
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0: Good morning and welcome to a finally flipping Friday, August 21st, 2026. You're listening to Daybreak. I'm your host, Jason Jones, along with Rob Stevens. You know, let me start the show today by saying I want to backwalk something. You know, when I did the Byron Donalds final rally that he did before the primary election in Collier County at the VFW there, which, by the way, some great veterans down there, some great heroes that I met inside that room, and I'm down there emceeing it. And, you know me, Rob. I'm a man of confidence.
1: Absolutely.
0: Right? I'm a man that I try to be a man of optimism.
1: That's and why you're in the chair that you're in.
0: And I believe optimism is very important. You know, I've always said that if you project negativity, negativity will come right back at you and punch you in the face. But if you project optimism, great things will happen. Now, they may not happen right away because trials and tribulations is how we get to where we
1: Indeed,
0: need to get.
1: Yeah.
0: And the harder the challenge is, the harder the fight. That's the good Lord showing you that it's worth the fight. But I stood up there and I said, this is the man that's going to walk all the way through till November. You know, and we were I was giving my love for Byron. And I said, this man is going to walk us all the way through November. We got it clear in sight, da-da-da-da. And then Mike Gianlombardo went up there, and he said, I have to disagree with my friend. And this is a fight all the way till November. And the more I'm watching and reading and getting deep into what happened on Tuesday, I'm starting to say Mike was right. And I'll say because I'm watching what's going on with Angie Nixon, who is the Democrat running against Ashley Moody for Senate. Now, why is this more important than any other race? Because there's only two Senate seats out of Florida, and there's only 100 total. I mean, if you don't know, I'm giving you some College of Political Knowledge. And it's a huge, huge power, one of the most powerful jobs you can have in Florida. And so you start watching in the country. And when you watch this Angie Nixon, do you remember Angie Nixon? Do you remember? Here, let me give you a flashback. Angie Nixon is a Democratic House representative right here in Florida. And you remember her, right? Here you go. I'll give you a flashback. That's the bullhorn incident.
1: Yep, I remember this.
0: Right. Well, now Bernie Sanders has decided to even endorse her as well and says, quote, proof that Florida voters are looking for candidates who will fight for them and who will take on greed of the billionaire class. This is the attack that they're having. They're coming after the billionaires. But let me say, like I said before, the socialist movement is a message now, and this message is being circulated in one way or another. And one of the things I'm digging into as we get throughout the show today, we'll discuss. But when it comes to the socialist movement, it's bigger than ever before because this is like Angie Nixon is very vocal. She's very loud, and it gives Ashley Moody the chance to really take on a socialist. She's got to face it head on, even though we'll get more into Angie Nixon. But I think Ashley Moody has the ability to push this over, and I think people underestimate Ashley, and I think she will handle this, but it's going to take everyone going to the polls, and we need more people to the polls, because for some reason, there's a hidden message, there's a unified message, again, that is being p- put out there.
1: Well, I support Ashley Moody, but she's very one-dimensional. There's not much dynamic there. And you know, she is not out in front of people. You don't see her on the news all the time. It's quiet. We have to elevate her. But this, you know, it's so interesting that the communists found a race in Florida that could have really, really big implications to get one of their communist candidates in here. But affordability remains a real issue that crosses party lines. And we've been saying this for months. The communists are the only ones that have a message that's resonating with the voters because nobody else has really presented a solution. I mean, really, not that communism is the solution, but we haven't presented a good solution either. And this is important, and we need to watch this race. And this is why I think Ashley Moody has a challenge in front of her, Jason, because grassroots organizing here, even in our CD19 district, beat big money in the primary. And
0: right.
1: This has to force Republicans to stay on the message.
0: You know, they're also not trying to meet Florida at their affordability message. They're basically trying to beat the Republicans to an affordability message. And just so everyone knows, it doesn't matter where you're at on the monetary scale. You could be extremely wealthy, you're feeling a pinch. You could be extremely unwealthy, you're feeling the pinch. The pinch is still going. It's still happening. You feel it. When you go to the gas pump, when you pay your grocery bill, it's still high. It hasn't changed a drop. So you're 100% there. The affordability message is there. But the real story is that as this state

0: taken governor, has become blood red, and they don't like it. When I say they, I mean the left. Then now they've brought Angie Dixon up into the leading role to be able to speak for them. But they're not adjusting. They're doubling down with Angie Nixon. They're doubling down on the socialist movement. And here's Nixon actually on being. Listen. Here's Angie.
1: I want to be clear. I just recently joined the Democratic Socialists of America, but I'm also a union organizer. I'm a mother. I am a wife. I am a community organizer, a small business owner. And I'm going to have conversations with people about what it is that they care about.
0: She absolutely did an excellent job of spinning that question. Yes, she said she was a DSA, but then she went right into the speaking point that you speak of, right, when it comes to this moment.
2: Wasn't Barack Hussein Obama a community organizer?
0: Absolutely.
2: Yes. Right. So that's red flag number one. But the reason that they're getting behind her is because she was outspent 16-1 and still won the primary by 12 points. Like, we cannot turn our back on this race.
0: Not on this race. Absolutely not. And Ashley will need the endorsements. She will need the backing. She'll need the support. And she'll need the money. And because Democrats are going to throw money at this so bad. And people are going to say, why are we spending $20 million on a Senate race? Because we don't want to allow that socialist movement. And here, let me say it out loud just so you know. And so you can hear one more time.
1: I want to be clear. I just recently joined the Democratic Socialists of America.
0: Why would you just recently join? Unless you recently believed to tax the billionaires, eliminate the Pentagon, eliminate the presidency, and then eliminate the Senate, which she was asked on Meet the Press, do you believe in eliminating the Senate? She's like,
2: Or
0: no.
2: She's always believed this, and the fact that the DSA is now an accepted entity across this country, now she's just saying because it's okay. In the last cycle, this would have killed your campaign. In this cycle, it empowers it.
0: For the Democrats.
2: Yeah.
0: Because they have an empowering message that they are trying to push out there. A message. Now, a lot of people, and even me, and here on the show, we've talked about that split, the base Democrats and the socialists. And while we're sitting here talking about that split, I believe they're a little bit more unified than we're assuming. I think they may be one and one and all, and they are allowing us to believe, like a Trojan horse, that they're split, but they're truly unified. And what Rob speaks of when he talks about us having to go and jump right in and make sure that we're there, he's right. You need the yard signs. You need the conversation with people. You need to get people involved, because if we have a 28% turnout again, the Democrats are going to come heavier than they ever have. They did show up for the midterms. They didn't sit home like they normally do during the midterms. And just so you know, Rob's right all along. This war is right now, and we have to fight it. Coming up next, we're going to jump into property tax, because here we roll into November. The amendment's there. Where's DeSantis? Where are you? 239-479-5592. Daybreak continues next on 92.5 Fox News, right all along.
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6: In Southwest Florida, weather turns fast. A sunny afternoon can quickly become dangerous lightning, flooding rain, or a tropical system worth watching. Southwest Florida turns to Wink News. With Wink Doppler 3X and the Wink meteorologists, Wink tracks storms closer to home. Before the storm reaches your street, turn to Wink. Wink News. The Weather Authority.
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1: Welcome back to Daybreak here on 92.5 Fox News, right all along. I'm your host, Jason Jones, sitting here along with Rob Stevens on this Friday morning. Property taxes coming. It's on the way. Here we go. The Amendment 3 will be on your ballot in November. We're going to be discussing a lot as we approach it here. A lot of different things. We had to rewrite the way it looked on the ballot. The amendment increases homestead exemption for non-school taxes, which means your school taxes still stay as a property tax. You will still have something to pay every year because you'll have to pay the school tax. So it doesn't completely eliminate it, but it does take it down to almost nothing. It takes the non-school taxes to $150,000 in 2027 to $250,000 in 2028, then adjusts for inflation. It lowers the annual assessment increase cap on non-homestead properties from 10% to 5%. It also limits how counties and cities can spend property tax money, which is always great. But DeSantis says he believes the cleaned up version will stay on the ballot and still get 60%.
2: Tell people, take, it may be a half a loaf, but it's a half a loaf worth taking and eating right now. Don't let the opportunity go by because, I hear some of these folks say, well, we want to give people property tax relief, but this isn't the way to do it. We got to figure out that. I'm going to tell you, people that say that, they're never going to want to do it, right? It's just an excuse to not do it. So this is a chance to do it. You guys will be able to benefit, and then we'll be there on the rural to be able to help. I look forward to that. I think it'd be great to do, and I think everybody will be happy. Okay.
1: The only thing that makes me feel confident about what he said is that I know that Congressman Byron Donalds, once elected governor, also feels the same way. So it gives you, a reason to make sure you go out and vote for Byron Donalds. But at the same time, he's going to carry that throne. Now, because what I would be hopeful is he's so helpful with it, Governor DeSantis, that if Amendment 3 did pass, he would be there to pick up the pieces. But by the time Amendment 3 passes, he's checked out.
3: Yeah. But that's okay because hopefully we'll have the right man for the job. He's coming in and knowing what he's getting.
1: He's checked out. But the real tension here, and this is what everyone gets down to. Everyone talks about property tax amendment, and then Rob, they get into, oh my gosh, how are we going to fund our police? How are we going to fund our fire departments? What are we going to do? What are we going to do?
3: I mean, local budgets are taking a multi-billion dollar haircut. So
1: absolutely.
3: People are right to be concerned. And this has obviously been a long-running conversation, but I agree with the governor. Take a slice of the bread back.
1: Right.
3: You never get an opportunity to take your money back. Take it back.
1: Right now, are you more concerned, or do you think they would be let's talk you, right? Let's talk. Are you more concerned right now about where we're going to get the money for fire and police? Or are you going to be more concerned when they find the money to fund the fire and police? Because you're going to go, where was that money all along?
3: Yeah.
1: And that is what you're going to be more concerned about. That's the hit. That's the thing that big business and the government's worried about. They know they got the money. But when the reality and the focal point of things, Rob, really come out of this, right? And when they really comes out, and you're right, take the slice, baby. Take the bite. Take what you can get, just like DeSantis says. But I'm going to tell you, heads up, your head is, if you think your head is going to roll about where we're going to get this, I say vote for it and wait for them to all find it. And I'm telling you, rural communities, Marco Island, they all find it, everybody.
3: I think, though, that if this does pass, it's going to face immediate legal challenges because I think that five-year delay for new residents is going to invite constitutional challenges. And I think that we are at the very beginning of this road. The government does not want to give you your money back. That's why there's so much money going against this amendment. But it's your chance to take that money back. They're scared. They're going to challenge it. And they're going to fight for every penny before they give it back to you. Like an insurance company.
1: You would find it hard to find a state rep or a state senator that is a Republican that would say they're not voting yes on the property tax.
3: Everyone that we've talked to down here
1: yes.
3: In Southwest Florida
1: then
3: seems to be in support.
1: And then you talk to county commissioners. Lee County doesn't seem so good for it. Collier County seems okay for it. And then when you get down to city levels, they're bailing on it. None of them want it. They're bad for it. Law enforcement speaking out against it. They don't want it. Big business is worried about where their taxes are going to go and if they're going to have to cover the big end. So they're going to put tons of money into PACs to try to stop this.
3: Well, doesn't that reaction from city officials raise an even bigger flag? Like, why are you pushing hardest against it? What are you hiding?
1: Well, they're saying they can't afford it. But see, here's the deal. What are you hiding?
3: Learn to budget.
1: Get
3: That's
1: the answer
3: why you were hired.
1: Of what they are hiding by allowing this to pass and watch them find the money. No, there's not a. There's no mayor. There's no county commissioner chairperson. There's no one sitting around going, oh my God, we're going to have to shut the doors. It's going to be all over. It's no longer going to be the city of Marco Island. It's going to be just the unincorporated portion of Collier County. We're going to lose everything we stood for in the years that we've built. And the billionaires that live here are not going to step up and make sure that doesn't happen. I'm telling you as we speak, there is going to be a zero cities that are real cities. Let me just say that.
3: Yeah, right.
1: All right. I'm not talking about the town of Badookadook where there's one person living there at a traffic light and they're like, I lost my law enforcement and he is the cop.
3: No, you're talking the city of Cape Cod.
1: Right, right. I'm not talking about the town you drive through and you have to go 35 as you go through the middle of the state because if you don't, Barney 5 pulls you over. I'm not talking about those towns. Those towns may lose Barney 5. Yes, absolutely. All right. But I, for one, have only had problems with small town cops. That's it. Going through Georgia, I got a $700 ticket because of a small town cop on an interstate. That's it. And so when it comes down to this particular, force it out, push it out, make it happen so they have to find it. But don't be surprised when they do. And when they do, don't be the person going, I'm glad they did. Be the person to go, wait a second, you just found the money? Where did you just find the money? Oh, you had extra. Well, isn't that amazing? Because that's what's going to happen. You don't have to believe me, but I was right all along a lot during a lot of these elections that we just had. And I'm telling you, I'm feeling pretty good about this one, too. I don't know how you stand. I'd love to know how you stand on property taxes and how you go on it. But we've got so many things that we could discuss today on the show. 239-479-5592. It's going to be tight.
3: Yeah,
1: tight.
3: Tight. Yeah, let's see. Yeah.
1: Here's what I'll do. If you, I want to know, how do you stand on property taxes? Are you still with it? Do you feel like you stand with me? Is it going to get through? 239-479-5592. Plus, are we going to lose education in Florida? I see something on the horizon. We'll have that discussion next here on 92.5 Fox News, right all along.
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4: 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And if you're wondering if this can help, I want you to know that all we have to do is check to find the cause of the problem. Call us at 239-628-4899, and always remember, your power is on.
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8: Fox News, I'm CJ Papa. A military charter aircraft with 8 people on board crashes in western Alaska at a remote radar site,
9: killing everyone on board. 2 pilots, 6 passengers were on that plane. This incident happened at Cape Newenham, and the jet took off from Anchorage. Cause of this crash being investigated by the FAA and the NTSB.
8: Fox's Todd Pyro reporting. The U.S. Army Corps of Engineers confirming it chartered the flight, and 2 of its employees on board are dead. The defense in the Lindsey Clancy trial could rest its case today. She's the Massachusetts mother accused of killing her 3 little kids. There's no indication she will testify. President Trump travels to South Carolina today to boost the campaign of interim Senator Darlene Graham ahead of Tuesday's special primary runoff election. She faces Congressman Ralph Norman. The winner heads to the November midterms. 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
11: First, fair everywhere. This is a Wink traffic update.
12: Good Friday morning. Checking in on Lehigh Acres and Lee Boulevard is starting to get a little more crowded westbound as you make your way toward Colonial, but nothing heavy just yet. Once you get to Colonial, traffic is still flowing nicely. Gunnery Road is the busier spot with bumper-to-bumper traffic as you approach State Road 82 and Daniels Parkway. And on State Road 82, heading east toward Immokalee, expect a slower ride once you get past Corkscrew Road. We're seeing a lot of yellow on the maps this morning, either down into the 20s through that area. Westbound is the better ride, still mostly in the green as you make your way toward Fort Myers. Right now, there are no major crashes to report. Keeping Southwest Florida on the move, I'm Maria Regina Mendoza with Wink Travel.
11: First fair everywhere. This is a Wink weather update.
13: Good morning, everyone. We've made it to a Friday, and we're tracking a few showers primarily along the coast right now on Wink Doppler 3X radar. Of course, you can track those showers currently in the palm of your hand with the Wink weather app. We'll have some of those showers continue mid-morning throughout the early afternoon along the coast. Then those showers and thunderstorms build farther inland this afternoon and evening. Highs today top out back in the lower 90s. We'll have more rain at times this weekend. We have that forecast today on Wink News. I'm Wink News Weather Authority meteorologist Zach Malott.
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1: Welcome back to Daybreak on 92.5 Fox News, right all along. So the elimination of property taxes is the conversation that we have begun, and we'll show you another side of this property tax and what it will fund, even if it does pass in November on Amendment 3. Now, on the phone with me right now is Kevin from Cape Coral. Kevin, good morning. You're a former councilman, from Cape Coral?
20: Yes. Hi, Jason. First, good morning. I'm glad you guys brought this topic up. I'm a longtime resident, 36 years in Southwest Florida. And number one, being on council, I saw the dirty little secret on taxes at the local level is taxes equals services. My big concern about taking that big of a chunk away from the city infrastructure and the need of police, fire, roads, bridges, is that it's going to affect things that really matter to the citizens. My big concern is the elderly listeners to this show and the people on Southwest Florida.
1: You don't want them to have property tax relief? You don't want the elderly to have property tax relief?
20: Our taxes were, I've been here a long time, so my taxes are already low in my estimation, a lot lower than they were in Michigan, where I moved from. But the concern for the elderly is if they tax shift, because they're going to be paying nothing at the local level. They have to pay the school tax, you're right. I did hear that the mosquito control and hyacinth control and all those little things most people, you know, are at the bottom of their trim notices. Those are going to be unfunded mandates from the state. According to a councilman friend of mine I talked to, they're keeping those. They have to keep those by law, but they're shifting all of those onto their local community.
1: All right, so
20: all those charges are going to carry through. They have to. No one wants to live in Southwest Florida without mosquito control.
1: Right. And no one's going to let Southwest Florida not have mosquito control. Listen, man, I'm going to tell you right now. If I got my accountant, right, my personal accountant, and then I went out and found a forensic accountant, and you gave me all access to every expenditure of every city, county, government, I'm talking every office, I'm talking school board, sheriffs, clerk of courts, you gave me every one of them, and they'll say, they're online, you can go look at them. They're not line item. I don't know what they're spending on toilet paper. I don't know what they're spending on lights, and that's where you you find the trim. The trim is there. They can find it. They just don't want to have to actually do the work. Lawmakers for years have been coasting through, and this is what they get. They get a whole big stipend straight out of us, renting our houses back to the government, and next thing you know, they take that stipend and life is easy. It's time for them to do what they got elected to do, find the money, and get it handled. That's how I look at it. Now, let me ask you a question. As a former city council person, and I'll take it here. Let's say it passes and you're on the city council. What are you going to do?
20: They're going to have to take a good hard look at salaries. I'll tell you, Cape Coral is top heavy on management. They're spending a fortune on those salaries. And that was because we had a former mayor who bought loyalty with other people's money.
1: Couldn't wait to slide that one in, could you there? You had to slide that one in there somewhere, Kev. I know you did. Kevin, you just answered my question for me. You're right. If you were on it, you would find the money. You would have to find it because you would not want to lose Chief Sizemore and the great men and women of the Cape Coral Police Department. You wouldn't want to lose the great men and women of the fire department.
3: You don't want to lose Michael Chisholm either.
1: You're right. And so they're going to find that money. Is there top heavy? Yes. Is there overexpending? Are they overspending? Probably. Does Cape Coral move a little bit more faster without thinking about it? But I think that's a leadership issue that's going to change here real quick. What are your thoughts on the Mayor Gunter not actually showing up to the first meeting there, Kevin?
20: Well, that didn't surprise me. I'm sure it was very embarrassing for him. The bottom line is people in Cape Coral, particularly the voters in the primary, remembered what happened with the stipend. I praise God every day for that.
1: Right.
20: Most people's memory are short, but who voted in the primary cared.
1: How much did you get paid when you were a city councilman, Kevin? What was your annual salary?
20: Sit down.
1: What?
20: $17,000 a year.
1: $17,000 a year. What year was that?
20: 2009 to 2013.
1: All right. So not 10 years ago, 10, 12, 13 years ago, right? 12, 13 years ago, you made $17,000. What do they make now?
20: About 30. I think they're in the 40s now.
1: All right.
20: 45,
1: what do you think that job, how much, 55. Now that job was part-time, Kevin. How much was it part-time to you when you were elected? How much was the job part-time?
20: I would say I work two full-time jobs.
1: All right. As most people say, as they're on city council or they're on mayor. Now, did you believe that $17,000 justified your amount of work that you did there for city council?
20: The answer to that is no, but I didn't do it for the money. I never did it for the money.
1: Right, but it doesn't matter. You should get paid for what you do, not for just, you know, I'm doing it for the cause. That is great, but listen, you have to get paid for the work you do. I believe you need to get paid for the work you do. I've always believed that, you know, I remember if you go all the way back to, I think it was like 2018, I did an April Fool's Day joke on another radio station about running for mayor of Cape Coral, and I had people showing up at my restaurant offering me to get me to run for campaign. I had people showing up out of the woodworks all on an April Fool's Day joke, and I was thinking about doing it, and then I looked, and it was like $27,000 a year. You know, I'm going to say it now. I know this Cape Coral hated that stipend. They hated the fact what it went down, but here's what I believe, and I firmly believe this. City councils and mayors across the state of Florida are grossly underpaid because the public still think it's a part-time job. There's nothing part-time about it. There isn't. It just isn't. So that is the fact. But they make a pretty solid money now for what they do and still be able to have a second job. Any job they want, they can have. And I think that's something. But I've always thought that city council and county commissioners are underpaid. I'm sorry, city council and mayors are underpaid, not county commissioners. They're grossly overpaid. I'm just kidding. How do you really feel, Jason? How do you really feel? Just tell the world. Oh, man.
20: Well,
1: it is Friday. I'm feeling a little froggy today. I'm sorry, Kevin.
20: Well, we're both basking in the vote to see Jim Schwartz will get in.
1: Absolutely.
20: You know, that proves money doesn't win elections in Southwest Florida.
1: Money doesn't win in elections, and what it really proves is that Southwest Florida is smarter than anybody outside believes. And you ain't going to roll into politics into this town and not have some kind of root. I'll tell you that right now. If you don't have root in politics, you got no, in this town, you got no chance of winning. No chance. It's way too tight of a good old boy circle. I'm just letting you know. You ain't got to take my word for it. I've lived in it for like 8 straight years, I'm telling you. Hey, I appreciate you, Kevin. Thanks for calling in to Daybreak. Right. You know, Kevin could join us, Rob, and have a great conversation with us.
3: It was he had a great conversation with
1: I love
3: that
1: when
3: was
1: you,
3: very good.
1: I love that he told me about the 17 grand because everyone always talks about that stipend, but no one, if you sat in that seat, and by the way, coming up in 20 minutes, we're going to talk to somebody who sits in that seat. We'll sit down with Jennifer Nelson Lastra from the Cape Coral City Council. We'll get her reaction on so many things, and that's coming up at 7:05 today, so wait for that. But I've always thought they're grossly underpaid, and that's the issue. But top heavy, yes, they will find the property tax no matter what. Vote yes on it. Do your deal.
3: The city of Cape Coral has, again, already been ahead of this, though. They've already started trimming the fat. They've cut non-essential positions, and they are looking at ways to save money. They're being proactive when being faced with this potential property tax relief.
1: Right, and
3: that's what they should be doing.
1: And they,
3: that's responsible leadership.
1: And they seem to get a lot done at that meeting the other day, and we'll discuss that coming up as well. So many things we have to come up on the show today. Coming up, we still have to talk about the Sarasota School Board. I haven't brought that to you. We ran a little long here, man, but the Sarasota School Board has started to turn liberal, and now you have a left-leaning school board in Sarasota. They fought very hard to lean it right. This primary changed that completely. Why is that? Because people don't realize that the primary could change the face of elections. And it did in Sarasota. So it's another thing for you to think about that when you get ready to go to the ballot, that when you have this Sarasota school that's now got these parents that are tired of the rhetoric. They're tired of it. Somehow Democrats were able to push back into there in a nonpartisan race. And those nonpartisan races are the hidden agenda. I want all school board. I think there should be no nonpartisan races at all. That's a whole nother story, Rob.
3: Yeah. Well, I mean, I think open seats and not pure incumbent defeats is what drove the flip here. But we can get into that if you want to later.
1: We will. Let's get into that. Good morning. Welcome. Coming up next, we got that MAGA Minute and then on to City Councilwoman Jennifer Nelson Lastra from Cape Coral at 7:05. Still to come. Daybreak on 92.5 Fox News. Right all along.
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1: Good morning. Welcome back. 92.5 Fox News. Right all along, this is Daybreak. I'm your host, Jason Jones, along with Rob Stevens. And this is the number one America First story you need to know this morning.
26: Hey, everybody. It's Caroline Leavitt, press secretary for the White House. It's time for the MAGA Minute on 92.5 Fox News.
27: Tariffs will be non-existent for our farmers. Our farmers were paying tremendous tariffs into Canada, and those tariffs are going to be totally eviscerated, down to zero. It's good for everybody. But our farmers are going to be thrilled. Our manufacturers are going to be thrilled. And basically, we have no tariffs going into Canada anymore. Canada was charging us tremendous tariffs. We no longer have any tariffs. And what I was able to do is we put, as you know, under the new tariff, I guess you'd call it the new tariff schedules that we came out with, they were going to get a 50% tariff on everything starting today. And we've held it back 3 days. It's all subject to finalization of documents. So subject to the finalization of documents, we have a deal with Canada, and I think it's a very good deal for both parties. It's great for our farmers. Our farmers will no longer be held up because they were being hurt very badly by Canada.
1: President Trump announcing that trade deal with Canada moments before the 50% tariffs were set to hit across the board. Canada is eliminating tariffs on American farm goods. And Trump said that the tariffs will be non-existent for our farmers, and our farmers were paying tremendous tariffs into Canada. You know, this is leverage working the way it is supposed to. Set that hard deadline. I've always said it. Draw that line in the sand. Set that hard deadline. Hold that line in the sand and make sure you hold it. And force the other side to open up the market that for the American producers. Florida farmers and ranchers now, they have felt every barrier, every holdup. They have felt it in their pocketbook. They have felt it on their dinner table. They have felt it at their gas pump, and they're feeling it now. And this right here is exactly what we needed. We needed Trump to do this. When the other side stacks the deck, you need somebody that's going to do there and going to fix that. And that was President Trump, and I think he just did that.
3: Yeah, and I think this is a great step in restoring our relationship with Canada. I know that there's been some, you know, infighting going on, especially because we are by far the more superior hockey team.
1: Oh, thank God you said it. All right. I wanted to make sure you went there. I was like, what?
3: Team USA, right, men, right. Women, and all three of our Florida hockey teams. Man, yeah, we own it.
1: I just want to say that is the diplomatic tension. You do know that, right?
3: I think that's part of the diplomatic tension.
1: You took away the... If we made better maple syrup, Canada might become a bitter, cold, third world country enemy. Yeah.
3: But we do need to have a good trade relationship with Canada. Right. Canada is our neighbor to the north, contrary to how you feel. Yes, we know they're ran by crazy progressives, but I mean...
1: And it's cold.
3: Yeah, but if you see a Canadian today, just say hi.
1: Oh, you'll see one. He'll have his turn signal on. He's in the left lane turning right. All right, there you go, ladies and gentlemen. That is what's really going on. You know, I don't want you to miss it. Yesterday, Rob and I went out and we surveyed some of the fields for the Field of Flags. You actually went to all three. We doubled up over at Hertz. And we're talking about this year, 92.5 Fox News is doing the Field of Flags. It's the 25th anniversary where the September 11th attacks occurred, where 2,977 innocent lives were murdered by Islamic terrorists. If you were alive during that moment, then you remember that moment.
3: But there were
1: many of us that were not alive. I mean, I have teenagers that were not alive during 9/11.
3: Don't know how.
1: And
3: it
1: taking
3: feels.
1: Those teenagers out there and explaining why everyone is playing and what each one of these flags represents, a human.
3: Exactly. And I love that we're actually doing it in three communities this year. I think that an event of this magnitude is worth our attention and worth our focus. And on our 92.5 Fox News Facebook page, we have events for each of them. So there's Cape Coral at Bernice Braden Park. We've got Artist Naples in Naples, and we have Hertz Arena in Estero. And if you want to pop over there and RSVP or get some information on where we're going to be and when, then just go and check it out, and we would love it if you would join us for the Field of Flags.
1: Right. It's 9 a.m. Labor Day, right, like you said. Bernice Braden Park in Cape Coral, Hertz Arena in Estero, or Artist Naples in Naples is where we're going to be. All three plantings will feature the 2,977 American flags at each one of those locations, and you'll be able to see it all the way up until September 11th, and then on that day, they are the day after, right, on the 12th, we remove them, right?
3: Yes.
1: The 12th?
3: Yep.
1: We remove
3: them. So you'll
1: only
3: have a few days to see them this time.
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1: Coming up next, Cape Coral City Councilwoman Jennifer Nelson Lastra joins us. 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
1: The U.S. Army Corps of Engineers chartered the flight. I'm Dave Anthony, Fox News, and two of its employees are among the eight people killed when a small plane crashed in western Alaska. It had taken off from Anchorage.
8: Went down near Cape Newenham Long Range Radar Site Airport, about 450 miles west of Anchorage. The site is part of a network of remote radar stations monitoring aircraft in and around Alaska's airspace. The NTSB is investigating.
1: That's Fox's Ted Lindner. A long deployment finally ending for 5,000 sailors and Marines on the USS Abraham Lincoln. Finally heading home after more than 270 days at sea and much publicized reports of mental strain on the crew and worsening conditions on the ship and other aircraft carrier replacing the Lincoln. As President Trump ratchets up financial pressure on Iran with what he calls an economic D-Day. As nuclear and Strait of Hormuz talks remain stalled, the president went on WABC radio again, insisting he had to take action on Iran, telling his ex-lawyer Michael Cohen's show,
9: "They were exactly 2 weeks away from having a nuclear weapon, and that's why I had to do it, because you cannot let them have that kind of a weapon."
1: A New York woman is behind bars. Jessica Bowie is accused of converting to Islam and then plotting an ISIS-inspired terror attack. Fox's Gernal Scott reports the target was the state capitol in Albany.
11: U.S. Attorney John Sarcone said Bowie is charged with providing material support to ISIS.
12: This defendant was radicalized online and spread messages of hate and violence.
11: FBI special agent in charge in Albany, Craig Tremoroli, quoted Bowie's intent to take down the building
12: and kill the senators while they are meeting. I want them to lose a lot of important documents as well.
1: There's damage to clean up after storms hit the Mid-Atlantic and East Coast. One person killed in Virginia in a lightning strike. A tornado caused destruction in Dover, Delaware. Another twister did some damage on New York's Long Island, and flooding in New Jersey led to drivers needing water rescues. America's listening to Fox News.
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21: First, fair everywhere. This is a Wink traffic update.
13: Good Friday morning. Checking in on Cape Coral, and so far, so good. Not tracking any major crashes in the area. Diplomat Parkway is still showing plenty of green on the maps. Tropicana Parkway is also clear with speeds in the 40s, so no real trouble there. Coming out of Cape Coral, both the Midpoint and Cape Coral Bridge are still in the green heading east into Fort Myers. And once you're across, College Parkway shouldn't give you much trouble this morning. Colonial Boulevard is also flowing very nicely for a Friday morning. Keeping Southwest Florida on the move, I'm Maria Regina Mendoza with Wink Traffic.
21: First fair everywhere. This is a Wink weather update.
14: Good Friday morning. Isolated showers and storms this morning will be focused along and west of I-75, closer to our coastal communities. Later this afternoon and evening, those isolated storms will be shifting inland, especially focused closer to Lake Okeechobee. Rain coverage for today is expected around 30%. High temperatures will be climbing into the low and mid-90s, but factor in that humidity, it will still be feeling more like 100 to 105 degrees. For tonight, partly cloudy skies are forecast with morning temperatures around 79 degrees. I'm meteorologist Katie Walls.
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1: Good morning. Welcome back to Daybreak. I'm your host, Jason Jones, along with Rob Stevens. Kicking off the second hour on this Friday morning. It is August 21st, 6 minutes after 7 o'clock. Joining me now on the show, a good friend of the show, Cape Coral City Councilwoman Jennifer Nelson Lastra. Jennifer is someone I have also known since my early beginning days in politics. And she was also, before we get started, because I want to let it be known, not only she was one of the people also at my campaign kickoff and support. Supported me all the way through my campaign, so I'm going to let that be known. Jennifer, good morning. Welcome back to the show here today. Let's talk about it. You walk into the council meeting. You see the empty mayoral chair. What are your first thoughts? What goes through your mind?
29: I mean, honestly, I was surprised and I was disappointed. You know, I know I was in the place the mayor was in 2022. You were there. You know. When you lose after you've worked so hard and you've had all of this angst and all of this negativity against you and you know, for me, I woke up a loser. I went to sleep a winner and my mom came in my room at 5 a.m. and she said, well, you lost. And I'm like, oh, I was like, I don't want to go to council. She said, absolutely not. She said, you will get up, you will take a shower, you will put on your lipstick, you will stick on your pearls and you will go to that meeting and you will hold your head up high and you will stay classy. And I didn't want to go, but I went because you know what? I had nothing to be ashamed of and neither did the mayor. I mean, in my opinion, and I guess for me, it was a little disappointing because I thought to myself, you know, he should be here. And I learned yesterday afternoon, I did get a text from him that he actually was out of town and had planned to be out of town, but I didn't know that. Walking into council on Wednesday, I didn't know that he wasn't going to be there.
1: So as we just to give a recap to everybody there, and yes, Jennifer Nelson Lastra did get reelected to her seat. She lost her seat in 22, but she did get elected to that seat after the incumbent lied about her location and where she lived.
29: Committed felonies.
1: Right. And so now you have Jennifer with us, and she's now back in the seat. So that's where she said she related, and she put on her big girl pants and went right in and handled the business. I guess he says he's out of town, but I think, first and foremost, that's damage control, backpedaling. And I think when you have a council meeting the day after elections, you got to show up. You got to be there. And win, lose, or draw. I bet you if he won, he wouldn't have been out of town. And let's talk a little bit about the meeting itself. You seem to get a lot done at that meeting. A lot of people notice city still moved forward. Unlicensed contractor, the rowing club plan, business got done. Did the empty chair change the energy or productivity of that meeting?
29: The room was definitely lighter. You know, Mayor Pro Tem Steinke allowed the clapping, and you know, in our council rules, we tried to change that. There were only three of us on the dais that we didn't mind the clapping. That was myself, Councilmember Kaduk, and Councilmember Long. So we tried to change those rules several months ago to allow clapping, but we were on the losing side of that change. And, you know, Councilmember Steinke, Mayor Pro Tem Steinke, you know, he allowed the clapping. And could one of us jumped in there and said, hold on a second, you know, we need to vote if we're going to allow this or not and change the rules and made a motion? Yes. Did that person have to be me? No. It could have been any one of us to do it. And in all honesty, Jason, I was so laser focused on making the motion for the rowing club, because after we had gotten our backup material and I saw that there was going to be an additional cost to taxpayers, and I knew that Councilmember Long at our last meeting in May where we discussed this had clearly stated if it's going to be an additional cost to taxpayers, then, you know, I'm not going to support that. So I knew I had his vote. I knew I could change him. Could I have changed Gunter? I didn't know, but I didn't really need to. I just needed one person to change their position, and I knew I had Long. So I was focused on that, not the clapping.
1: So when you went in there laser focused to get that done and everyone clapped and it was allowed to happen, and that clapping was allowed to happen, So way I kind of see it, the clapping was never allowed because of the mayor. Mayor Gunter was the one who was against the clapping?
29: No, there were the other total five council members that were not in favor of changing that piece of our rules of procedure. And we had brought it up several months ago. And like I said, myself, Councilmember Kaduk, and Councilmember Long were the only three that said, yes, let them clap. And it didn't pass. So could someone that night have made that motion to change the rules again and add in the clapping? Absolutely. I didn't do it, like I said, because I was just so laser focused. The clapping doesn't bother me.
1: You know, I've texted Mayor Gunter, three times. I've called him a couple of times. I've tried to reach out to him many times. I've talked to other people that tried to reach out to him, and I hope that he would call and be on the show and discuss the no show and discuss it with us and what's next for him. I mean, you know, he have to think about what's going on next. Where is he going to go next? What is the plan for Mayor Gunter? Have you spoke to him since then, and has he talked about what he's going to do next?
29: No. I've only spoken, like I said, I received a text the night of. I had texted him, you know, hey, I'm sorry. I was in Orlando with Byron Donald's camp celebrating his win. And that night when I got back to the hotel, I sent him a text, you know, hey, I'm sorry. I mean, I know, you know,

0: between two when our campaigns were so, they got so nasty and so ugly. And, you know, it's a lot to process. And when everybody in the world is calling you, you know, you probably just wanted to take a pause. Now, I know I text you the night of, and I know you text me the night of, and we both said, hey, we're sorry. Loved getting to know each other through this journey.
1: Meet you at the bar.
0: But correct. We're different, right? Right? We're different.
1: Oh, man. That's just the way I would have looked. I mean, I understood that, and I understand losing, but I understand that if you're the leader, and you're the leader of the city, you're the mayor, and 15%, you know, and 85% of the people voted elsewhere besides with you, you have to step up and say, hey, look, the people have spoken. I'm bigger than my ego, and I feel like his ego right now, and it hurts me to say that. I love the guy. I really do. I spoke on this yesterday in-depthly about how I feel about the mayor. So real quick before we wrap up, and I don't want to keep you too long, do you think moving forward that you will have somebody sitting in that seat, or will you have to figure out a way to make a motion to remove him and move on without him?
0: I think knowing John, knowing his true character, especially when I served with him before, I think he'll come back. Our charter states that, you know, after three meetings, he can be removed, and then, or he could resign. But timing on that would be crucial because we only have 30 or 45 days to fill a vacancy for whatever reason, and then we would have to appoint someone on council to take that seat, and then we'd have to appoint for whoever we put on council to take that seat. Do you see what I'm saying?
1: Right, so a lot of stuff to do inside the few months that we have before we get to the general election. So for the people listening, Jennifer, out there right now, the people of Cape Coral across Southwest Florida, what do you want them to know about the direction of the city right now?
0: I think the residents have spoken, and I think probably the biggest message is they were never heard, and they want to be heard. JC Park is a great example of that. You have the rowing club. That's another example. They just didn't feel heard. And JC Park, you know, that issue was going on before I got back on in 2024, and none of those residents felt heard. So I think they're sending a message loud and clear. They deserve to have their voice heard.
1: Well, it'll be interesting if you support one of the candidates that are running for mayor, and we'll get more into that later on. But Jennifer, thank you very much for joining us today. It's been great having you on Daybreak. All right, there we go.
0: Okay, thank you, Jason. Bye.
1: There we go. More Daybreak next on 92.5 Fox News.
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8: Welcome back to Daybreak, 92.5 Fox News. Right along. Phone lines open, 239-479-5592. If you are a Cape Coral City resident, you are sitting around watching what's going down. You had 85% of the population vote out the current mayor and put two other people up to run for mayor of the city. The very next day, the mayor doesn't show up for the city council meeting. It was a conversation that we had, somebody that I know. We've talked about it here on the show a few times. And then they have this meeting, and in the course of this meeting, they are able to hire an investigator. They are to cover up fraud, or not to cover up fraud, to uncover fraud, to cover. They were able to hide the person, to hide all their stealing. And then they were also able, something, this row club, this, you know, rowing, like kids all go row, it's like a rowing club.
9: Yeah.
8: They keep shifting them around where they're going to be able to go, and they're just looking for more space because it's growing.
9: All they need is a river.
8: And all they need is a place for kids to be able to row instead of commit crimes. And I'm not saying that rowers
9: would go. Idea
8: I don't
9: is.
8: Think rowers will go out and commit crimes, but I'm saying that idle time is the devil's time. Bad things happen to kids who don't have things to do. And just so you know, that doesn't mean gaming if you're out there. I just want to go ahead and say that out loud. But when it comes to the Cape Coral City Council, here they are voting on the rowing. And it was, the temperament has changed. Do you believe, and let me ask you this question, do you believe that Cape Coral will get more done if they didn't have somebody currently sitting in the mayor's seat? If Mayor Gunter doesn't come back? Because I have many memories of the public being pushed back by the mayor, by other people there. And then you have this yesterday as they're passing the rowing. Now, you'll hear them voting on it, all right? Jennifer Nelson has already proposed it. This clip starts with them voting on it. Pay attention and see if you catch the best part of this clip. Right. You didn't hear it. You didn't hear the gavel. You didn't hear the gavel pop up. You didn't hear anybody say there was no clapping. You saw a crowd of residents happy that the rowing club was getting it. And here's the crazy part. That wasn't a room full of rowers. There was one person in the room from the rowing club. Everyone else was happy that the city finally listened, Rob.
7: And got something done, and they responded accordingly. I think that the residents of the city of Cape Coral are looking for a release here. They've been stifled and throttled so much up to this point that they want to see change. They want to see work getting done, and it looks like the city council was very productive in Mayor Gunter's absence.
8: And now you have more races that are coming up for the city council and who's going to be sitting on that city council. Mm-hmm. You also have even more, and then you'll have the race off for the mayor. So, and there's quite a few different ones that will be decided. Let me grab that real quick so I can see it here inside that city. And understand, so when you talk about that city's council, you have the mayor that you have done one, and then you also have... city council members, which I don't have on the sheet. That's what we didn't put on the sheet. There's like two city council members that are also up for re-election that have challengers as well. So there's a lot going on in that city. But when he doesn't show up, I start thinking, man, do the residents of Cape Coral, are they sitting around? And like I said, 239-479-5592, and see the mayor not show up and see so much get done. But more importantly, it felt like the mood had changed.
7: Absolutely. The mood was certain, and even Councilwoman Lastra said so.
8: Now, if you listen back to this clip, listen real quick, because I'm not sure who it is, but one of the council members, how do you vote? And he goes, yeah. Like, you can hear them all kind of laugh. Listen, it was a lighthearted deal. Aye. Like, and everybody kind of laughed because they knew.
9: Unfortunately, this is all he announced.
8: Because he knew that he would support it, right? So, I have to sit here and go, and especially for somebody who I consider a friend, and I'm talking about Mayor John Gunter, and go, man, not only did the city speak, but the council moved forward, and moved forward faster than they ever have without the presence of John Gunter. And... you know, it speaks a lot to not only the residents, but to the council, that they were okay with listening to them clap. They allowed the clapping to go. We just heard it from Jennifer Nelson. They allowed that clapping to go on and be there. So,
7: because it's not that big of a deal.
8: Right.
7: This is what they should be doing. They should be allowing people to clap or to boo or whatever, because that's how you gauge the temperature of what the residents want. By telling them to shut up and slamming the gavel, you're not going to get the feedback you need to see if you're leading the way that the residents want you to lead.
8: I will say this. We'll get deeper into that particular topic coming up, as there has now been a temperament at three different locations at city council, county commission, and school board. And I'm going to bring up the conversation of the voters' opinion coming up at 8:06 today. You don't want to miss it. Next, though, we're going to get into the school board race that I was talking about, the one that made my eyes. You know how I feel about school boards. You absolutely know how I feel. Here in Southwest Florida, you have one remaining Democrat on the school board, and you have a majority of conservatives, and there's one person who's wishy-washy. I'll let you figure out who that is. But for the most part, you have a conservative board, and that has started. That started like, 4 years ago, 6 years ago, there was starting to be this push to make boards more conservative because of all the woke ideology, CRT.
7: Infecting mind parasite.
8: Right. So everyone started to stand us up. But then when they won, they never let off the throttle.
7: Right.
8: And I think once you win, you don't let off the throttle and you don't step back for a second and go, all right, we don't have to be vocal about making a change because we have the job now. That's a conversation we're getting ready to jump into next, and that is the threat of the liberal takeover of our school boards across Florida, including in Sarasota, and right quite possibly here in Southwest Florida. And I'm going to get real deep inside that coming up next. So you can jump in that. The phone lines are always open. 239-479-5592 is the number. If you're jumping out of your car, download the app. The 92.5 Fox News app is readily available for you to listen on the go. So take it with you. You don't want to miss a moment of Daybreak here today as we do it live on 92.5 Fox News, right all along.

0: Hey, what's going on, everybody? It's me, Jason, from Daybreak, and I have on the phone with me right now from Floormeisters. I've got Dave on the phone with us right now. Dave, we've got remnants, tons of remnants, and now you are binding them. 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
5: Fox News, I'm Therese Crowley. Vice President J.D. Vance says the Iran war has hit a new phase as Treasury Secretary Bessent maps out economic D-Day to starve Iran of military cash. Then U.S. troops start to rotate out of extended deployments. The aircraft carrier Abraham Lincoln coming home after 9 months at sea and logistics with mail and meals. Kicking off the weekend at Myrtle Beach, President Trump will rally for Senator Darlene Graham's campaign. She's focused on affordability.
6: We're going to have a wonderful rally in Myrtle Beach.
5: Admitting she's not the foreign policy expert her late brother Lindsey was after fumbling a debate question on Taiwan as she takes on Rep. Ralph Norman. Long Friday for jurors coming up in the Lindsey Clancy murder trial. The defense raps on its claim that a man's voice told the nurse to kill her three children. But is she culpable? 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
8: First, fair everywhere. This is a Wink traffic update.
9: Good Friday morning. Checking in on I-75 through Charlotte, Lee, and Collier counties. And for the most part, we are all in the clear. Heading southbound, we're seeing speeds in the 60s. Northbound, you are cruising along in the 70s this morning. And right now, there are no major crashes to report. Keeping Southwest Florida on the move, I'm Maria Regina Mendoza with the Wink traffic.
8: First fair everywhere. This is a Wink weather update.
10: Good morning, everyone. We've made it to a Friday, and we're tracking a few showers primarily along the coast right now on Wink Doppler 3X radar. Of course, you can track those showers currently in the palm of your hand with the Wink weather app. We'll have some of those showers continue mid-morning throughout the early afternoon along the coast, and then those showers and thunderstorms build farther inland this afternoon and evening. Highs today top out back in the lower 90s. We'll have more rain at times this weekend. We have that forecast today on Wink News. I'm Wink News Weather Authority Meteorologist Zach Malott.
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0: Welcome back to Daybreak here on 92.5 Fox News. Right all along, I'm your host, Jason Jones, along with Rob Stevens. And as somebody that loves the school board and watches what goes on in school boards, what I'm seeing here in the election results of Sarasota County is very scary. Now, let me preface this by saying school boards are nonpartisan races, but everybody who runs is most likely running. Let me say most likely, because there is someone who might register NPA or register independent, but most likely they're either registered a Republican or Democrat. You can usually tell by their palm cards and the way they speak, right? But it's still a nonpartisan race. So for the uneducated voter, they're not voting on party lines. They're voting on name. And that happens a lot in nonpartisan races. So let me preface this by saying I think there should be no such thing as a nonpartisan race in politics. As a voter, you should want to know who it is that is that you're electing and who and what party they stand with. I think it's important to know that. So inside this particular race, you now have two Democrats that got more than 50% plus one vote for school board there. Now, you can't tell because, why? They're nonpartisan. But Megan Tenneman won 55% over Frank D'Associe, and then Michelle Pazzi lost to Beth Mayberry, who got 56%, and now they win. There is no general. 28% of the, and I don't know what their voter turnout was. I didn't even look to see what it was. Ooh, 33%. 33% of the registered voters got to decide exactly that two Democrats get to take over the school board. It's the threat you have nonstop, and you have it right here in our own backyard, Rob.
1: Yeah, that's exactly what I was going to say, is these low turnout primaries amplify these organized progressive PACs more than they reflect, I believe, countywide or even statewide values and ideologies. The problem is, again, we come back to this word, voter turnout. Now, we did pretty good in Lee County, but not nowhere near good enough as far as what that turnout should be. But this just proves that if you look the other way, if you don't make the time to go and vote, if you don't pay attention, it could flip in a moment.
0: Now, when you talk, right, it could flip right now. So now here's what happens. So we push hard. We push hard as conservatives, right? We push hard to get conservatives elected. We went pushed back at all these meetings. There were I remember that at one point in the meeting, I saw a sitting senator, a state representative who eventually became a congressman, who eventually became your gubernatorial candidate this year, sitting there protesting with us. It was a unified front. It wasn't just parents. It was politicians, business owners, leaders, media, all protesting the woke ideology of the school board here in Lee County. Now, we fought back. You get conservatives. You won 3 out of 4 races during that time to get 3 out of 4 Democrats the way out of there, and they're gone. They're not there anymore. And now, with the 7-member school board, you have 1 Democrat, you have 6 Republicans, and only 1 Republican that I think is wishy-washy, and I've said it before.
1: Yep.
0: And so, with that being said, you have a board. But now you have Debbie Jordan, who's the incumbent, going against Democrat. We've spoke to her on the show.
1: Who even identified herself as the Democrat to Roger.
0: All right. And Tony Booker is the Republican running there. 39% Debbie Jordan, 31%. Debbie Jordan has been unbeatable as a Democrat. It would take an astronomical force of Republicans to run out and vote for her and know, or vote against her, and know who they're voting for. Why? Because you see Debbie Jordan, you're like, well, I know that name. I've seen it there for 100 times. And yes, people don't know any better. It's nonpartisan. I don't like that. And then you have Armor Persons taking on Crystal Johnson. Armor got 43%. Crystal Johnson got 31%. They both have to go to the November election as well to general and keep those seats red.
1: Yeah, and the runoff offers conservatives the chance to limit the damage and really show up this next cycle, or I guess you would say in the general, and vote for the conservative candidate. Get out there and just cast your ballot. That's the most important thing. We can't have 33% of the populace deciding these candidates that go in there, especially when the progressives are looking for any inch they can grab in Florida.
0: And once they get a hold of the education system in a particular county,
1: it's a lot harder to
0: damage our future. You don't when it comes to conservative seats and holding a foothold in something, and if you want to think about, and me, I'm always a forward thinker, what are we thinking about 30 years down the road? Are we thinking about where this is going to impact taxpayers 30 years down the road? Are we thinking about how this will impact our children 30 years down the road? We just got cursive back in. I got a 10th grader who can't sign her name because she's never been taught cursive. Now, she signs it, but it's not real cursive. It's just a made-up signature that she'll be able to use for the rest of her life, kind of like Donald Trump's. I don't know how that says Donald J. Trump, but I'm cool with it.
1: But it looks cool.
0: It looks cool.
1: It's a cool-looking signature.
0: I'm doing the same thing. I'm like, I could probably do something like that with Jason Jones. But my point being is that we got so far behind. We worked so hard to get it there now. We have to keep this strong conservative movement inside our education system. They're going to have to fight to try to get something back and to hold it at bay there in Sarasota, but it might be too little too late. And then what's going to happen is you're going to start fighting for parental rights, and you're going to start losing them, and you're going to see it in Sarasota first. Now, luckily, you have a conservative governor and a one on the way who will make sure they stand up for education. And Byron Donalds in education is everything. Like, he really does stand up. Him and Erica Donalds are big educators.
1: It's a big, passionate issue for Erica. I've had a number of conversations with her about educational initiatives and things that she wants to do and hopes to support as First Lady of Florida.
0: You know, I taking the boards was the easy energy. Parents showed up. A lot of it got passed. The majority flipped. That part's done. Holding them is the real test. And now you're seeing that hold slip away. I'm so glad I started the show with a backstep about saying about the optimism of we're going to rock this and clean it up because this is Redville and we're going to own it. And blah blah
1: it's
0: blah.
1: It's time to bring you back to optimism.
0: Right. I got to dial that back. I got to be more strategic. I got to be more
1: astute.
0: I got to make sure that what we're doing, in my honest opinion, and that's kind of what I kind of look at things mostly when I look at politics. I kind of look at them in a sports aspect. I kind of always have. Like, all right, that's the other team. I'm one team. I'm on offense. They're on defense, or whichever way we're doing it. What is going to be the best play for us at this moment that's going to help us advance? And the best thing we could do is put people in the seats to help us advance. That'll motivate the team. And by putting people in the seats, I mean putting people in the polls.
1: Now, regardless of who wins, the new school board in Sarasota or in Lee County, they still inherit real budget and staffing pressure that the culture war framing just does not solve. You can't come in and use the talking point. You may only be able to use the talking points to win the election. You can't solve problems with talking points. The real work begins when the board assembles, and let's see what they get done.
0: That's a talking point within itself. That talking point is within itself. Understand that when you are saying that, you know, the left's agenda hasn't seemed to have been, you know, now they got to budget their budget. The scary part is, and I always say this, the unintended consequence is if they do succeed. And what that'll do to the movement throughout, right? And what'll happen? Oh, we've balanced the budget. We did this. The Democrats are on the wall right now. They are going to find a way to play middle of the road, right down the middle of the road. And I'm about to talk more about that coming up at 8:20 today, because I'm telling you, I've got a message. I understand it. And this is what's happening. And I think when you see this message that we have kind of uncovered, you're going to be shocked at how much it is actually being spread out there.
1: And how much you're going to start hearing it everywhere you go.
0: Everywhere you go. And this is the new thing.
1: This is their secret weapon.
0: Right. They're pushing this around. They're pushing this message forward to a lot of the people. And I'll tell you that message coming up in a little bit, because you're going to hear it from most socialists and Democrats here
1: and
0: in
1: communists.
0: The cycle. And the communists. Yeah, the communists too. All right. The College of Political Knowledge. How would you like to get a $50 gift card to go check out Mel's Diner? We got it for you right now. All you have to do is pick up the phone and call us. 239-479-5592. That's 239-479-5592. We ask you for a question on politics. The more you get right, the higher your degree. You get one right, you will win that $50 gift card to go check out Mel's Diner, maybe get the meatloaf. Meatloaf, Mom, now! So if you want to get the meatloaf, you want to get the Mel's Diner gift card, maybe you're into something else, 239-479-5592. That's 239-479-5592. We're going to open up the phone lines right now and get that College of Political Knowledge ready to go and give somebody that gift card. 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I want you to know one of the things that is really, really near and dear to me is that you're going to have a chance to be with somebody from 92.5 Fox News, and we're going to get a chance to be with you. I look forward to the Field of Flags to hear the stories of people that had family members that passed away in those attacks from Islamic terrorists right here in our own backyard. 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
0: Hi, it's me, Jason Jones, with 92.5 Fox News. 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
11: The tropics are getting active.
10: 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A system in the Gulf, a wave in the Atlantic, a storm worth watching. Wink meteorologists are already tracking what could happen next. With Wink Doppler 3X, neighborhood alerts, and forecasts closer to home, Wink helps you know before it reaches your street. When the tropics turn, turn to Wink, the weather authority.
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13: 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Right, all along.
0: It's always great when I get to put my professor jacket on and sit down and have that conversation with people and decide whether or not I want to pass or fail you. Do I want to be like Mrs. Harper and pass everybody in my middle school, or do I want to be like Mr. Coffee and fail everybody in high school? Who knows? All right, but let's play the game. Who do I have today? Where do I want to go? I think let's go right now and talk to Vince. Vince is in Estero. Vince, good morning. Welcome to Daybreak. How you doing, Vince?
14: I'm doing wonderful. Good morning.
0: Vince, there's about to be a rail trail come right through there. Are you going to be excited to see that trail that you can walk and ride your bike on?
14: I am, but the people that live in the Vines don't seem to be so excited about it.
0: Those Vines, that's a community there in Estero, right?
14: It is, and the rail tracks run right through it.
0: Oh, man, what are they saying about the new rail trail that they'll be able to go and jog on and ride their electric unicycle on?
14: There's a lot of opposition to it.
0: All right.
14: I don't know any of them personally, but I know the community and
0: I know that Estero's going to put a bond in place to cover their end of the cost, and that'll end up costing the taxpayers some money eventually. But it is wild. It seems to be already approved in Bonita, so it's on its way. Are you ready to play a game and see if I can get you a $50 gift card there, Vince?
14: I am ready.
0: All right, Vince. Hey, Vince, let's go out and party today. All right, here we go, Vince. Question number one, what is the minimum age to be president?
14: 35 years old.
0: You now have an associate's degree and a $50 gift card. Congratulations. All right, here we go. Number two, who are Florida's two U.S. senators?
14: Ashley Moody and Rick Scott.
0: You now have yourself a bachelor's degree, my friend. Here we go. On to the masters. How many years is one term for one of those U.S. senators?
14: 6 years.
0: Look at you, masters. A doctor. Dr. Vince, you might already be a doctor. Yeah, I think you are. Are you a Dr. Vince already? All right, let's go. Question number four. It might be a tough one. Let's see if you can get it. Who is the Democrat running against Byron Donalds for governor?
14: David Jolly.
0: Oh, yeah! Thank gosh.
1: You got it.
0: All right, I wasn't cheering for David Jolly. I was cheering for Vince. And Vince getting the
1: doctorate.
0: The doctorate, man.
1: He was so confident up until that last question.
0: Right, almost stumped him there for a second. But he got it all four questions right. You are now, Vince, a doctor of political knowledge. It feels good, right?
14: You know what the problem was?
0: What was the problem?
14: I keep confusing Charlie Crist and David Jolly. They're like
1: boys. They're kind of the same guy.
0: way to give me a read into something right away. Way to go. Hey, it's like I almost paid you to do that. Hold on real quick. Let me get all your information. You know, he's not wrong. It is just like looking at Charlie Crist. Mr. Flip-Flop used to be a Republican. No one wanted him, so he became a Democrat. And now Charlie Crist, who is now running for a city council job. He can't just go off into the sunset. He has to continually work his way down until he eventually will be working as a janitor at a school board.
1: Yep, and there is one difference between Charlie Crist and David Jolly. David Jolly's skin is not leather just yet.
0: Not yet.
1: Not yet.
0: Not yet. David Jolly, the king of flip-flop, Mr. Flip-flop himself, flip-flopper Jolly. You know, I can't help
1: it. I mean, Charlie Crist has a worse fake tan than President Trump does.
0: You know, I remember when Charlie Crist and Rick Scott ran, and I knew a lot of Democrats during this time, right? And I was talking to a whole bunch of them, and I was like, you know where I was going. But I was like, who are you voting for? And they were like, I don't know, probably Rick Scott, just because it's the lesser of two evils. And I was like, wow, a Democrat thinking the Republican was lesser of two evils. That spoke volumes to Charlie Crist. And if you think the lesser of two evils is there, I'm going to tell you the difference between Jolly and Byron Donalds. Lifelong conservative, somebody who believes in family, somebody who believes in education, the freedom of this country, the Constitution, and the free state of Florida. And David Jolly, who doesn't understand what he believes in, is the king of flip-flop. And if you put money in his pocket, he'll root against his own high school. He'll root against his own kids. That's what it is. Listen, prove me wrong. That's all I'm going to say. You know, there's a reason Amanda Cochran won in the county commission. There's a reason John Gunter lost. And there's a reason two Lee County school board members didn't sweep their races. I'll tell you why coming up next on 92.5 Fox News.
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18: She praised Allah for 9/11. I'm Dave Anthony, Fox News. The New York woman accused of plotting her own terror attack in Albany, now jailed after making her first court appearance.
19: She had a lot of social media profiles and was prolific online espousing anti-American beliefs.
18: That's FBI Special Agent Craig Tremoroli.
20: 35-year-old Jessica Bowie allegedly, ideally, wanted to blow up the White House in an ISIS-inspired attack, but she chose to target New York State Capitol instead because it was, quote, the biggest political building she knows of in the area. Authorities say Bowie had been radicalized online and had pledged allegiance to ISIS in May. Investigators say she intended to use a DoorDash bag to conceal the bomb once it was made. On August 19th, Bowie was arrested holding the weapons.
18: That's Fox's Madeline Rivera. As President Trump plans what he calls an economic D-Day to do more financial harm to Iran in the conflict, 5,000 sailors and Marines are finally getting a much-needed break as the USS Abraham Lincoln's deployment ends, replaced by another aircraft carrier.
21: The Lincoln's been at sea for 272 days, and it's still got a long sail ahead, with 13,000 miles to get from the Arabian Sea to San Diego. Concerns about the Lincoln have been growing, with reports of a stressed-out crew, bad plumbing, and supply shortages. Several Democratic lawmakers have pressed the War Department for details on the Lincoln's conditions.
18: Fox's Jill Nato. Investigators in Alaska trying to figure out why a small plane crashed after a takeoff flight from Anchorage. 8 people killed.
3: The crash happened at Cape Newenham Long Range Radar Site Airport. That's 450 miles west of Anchorage. U.S. Air Force Lieutenant General Robert Davis reacted to the deadly crash, saying, quote, "This is a devastating loss for our military family and the communities we serve."
18: Fox's Marianne Rafferty. The flight was chartered by the Army Corps of Engineers. 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
10: First, fair everywhere. This is a Wink traffic update.
22: Good morning. I-75 is still clear and flowing normally north and southbound through Charlotte, Lee, and Collier counties. No major crashes on the interstate to slow you down this Friday morning. Down in Collier County, Immokalee Road is mostly moving well. Now you'll see some heavier traffic, but just as you approach I-75, outside of that, the drive is in good shape. Vanderbilt Beach Road is in the clear east and west this morning. Once again, no major crashes to report. Keeping Southwest Florida on the move, I'm Maria Regina Mendoza with Wink Traffic.
10: First fair everywhere. This is a Wink weather update.
23: Good Friday morning. Isolated showers and storms this morning will be focused along and west of I-75, closer to our coastal communities. Later this afternoon and evening, those isolated storms will be shifting inland, especially focused closer to Lake Okeechobee. Rain coverage for today is expected around 30%. High temperatures will be climbing into the low and mid-90s, but factor in that humidity, it will still be feeling more like 100 to 105 degrees. For tonight, partly cloudy skies are forecast with morning temperatures around 79 degrees. I'm meteorologist Katie Walls.
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1: 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I got to tell you about something that's completely changed my life at 54 years old. 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And tell them Jason Jones from 92.5 Fox News sent you.
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4: Welcome back to Daybreak on 92.5 Fox News. Right all along. You know, I thought it was just one way, and then I started to see it. And I started to see it three ways. And you got to think about something that I was taught early on by someone in my career field who told me, the ratings came out and I was, you know, number one, and I was celebrating it and I was having a big day, and he comes up and he goes, "Hey man, congratulations. But just remember, when you're at the top of the mountain, everybody is shooting for you and it's easier to be toppled because you're at the top. You're not climbing. You're not at the bottom. You're at the top. You can fall any which way. Easier to be toppled. Don't let your confidence become arrogance and incredible cockiness." And I'll never forget the conversation. And I was like, it's right on the money, and it really kind of makes you understand it, that you have to continue to be humbled even when you're winning. And I think when you have a conservative-leaning councils, you have commissions, you have school boards that all lean conservative, and then it becomes kind of a mindset like we have when it leans completely left. You're like, they don't hear anything we say. We're trying to talk to them. They don't hear it. They don't want to hear it. They're all left, and you're over there screaming that they're not doing anything for parental rights. They're not doing this. They're trying to indoctrinate our kids, or you're not the tax is here, the tax is there at different meetings. And what happens is you've now changed the temperament, and now you're seeing it push back. And before the break, I told you there's a reason that Amanda Cochran was able to win. There was a reason why you have John Gunter out. There's a reason why two school board members didn't sweep their races and go away after doing great work. And I'll say it. I mean, the school board has been on point for the past few years, and Armor Persons now has to go on to battle. And now Debbie Jordan and Tony Booker, Debbie Jordan being the Democrat. And what you have are people jumping up to run these races because they're tired of going to meetings like the Lee County commissioner meeting where they had amendment. The Lee County Commission approved an amendment to the Southeast Lee Community Plan, What basically does, it takes a whole bunch of developers' requested changes and it puts them into one amendment, sends them all up to Tallahassee to get approved, and it kind of, in the infamous words of Commissioner Brian Hammond, it takes all the little things that everybody's been asking for since 2023, puts them all together in one thing, sends them all up there. Now, the environmentalists are saying everything is being rushed, you should take your time. By the way, you'll never make an environmentalist happy. Well, during the course of this process, there was somebody who was speaking on behalf of these environmentalists. But then when that person was done, you'll hear a statement from Cecil Pendergrass of the Lee County Commission. Listen to this.
5: Unfortunately, this is all the analysis my 3 minutes will allow. Thank you for your time.
6: Thank you. Next speaker. If you've never been here before, our rules of conduct is no clapping, no applauding, no booing for other speakers so you don't intimidate anybody. So if you do that, you will be removed. So please keep your comments and your clapping to yourself.
4: Reasoning behind no clapping and no cheering and no booing is so that no one is intimidated. Who's going to be intimidated? The county commissioner?
7: That's exactly who.
4: Right. You're giving a chance to hear the throttle of the actual voter. And it's not just there. Give me Sam's real quick. Give me Sam's. Roger, go ahead.
8: No clapping. If we're going to clap again, we're going to recess. Thank you.
4: That's the Lee County School Board.
7: When
4: Sam Fisher was the chairman of the board there. But that still pertains, even with a new chairman, that still pertains. No clapping
7: at the school board. That's still a rule at the
4: school board. Still a rule. Still a rule. And by the way, it was a rule back when John Gunter was on the city council. Listen to this.
9: I will fight for this freezer and this refrigerator to stay aboard for our citizens.
10: All right, we're going to take a 15-minute break.
4: All because people clapped. John Gunter, we're going to take a break. We're going to take a break. We're done with this now. And then you get somebody who comes in from out of town at the county commissioner meeting also, right? And has something to say. They speak back, right? They have a little statement to say. And then your Cecil at the end say, all right, have a safe trip back. I don't care what you, I mean, listen to this.
11: That's not enough for Panthers. They don't have a clue when they're on those public lands, when they're on private lands. And a lot of those private lands, developed lands, are secondary. Panthers need that for dispersal. My time is up. I hope you...
6: Thank you, sir.
11: Consider this. Thank you.
6: Thank you. Be safe traveling back. Ben Smith?
4: Be safe traveling back. I'm discrediting everything you just said.
7: Yeah,
4: be safe staying back. I don't understand it.
7: How is that not intimidation? So,
4: right.
7: So the residents or the attendees of the meeting aren't allowed to clap, cheer, provide any feedback, but you're allowed to say some sort of snarky-ass comment like that on the way out?
4: Listen, I think that's the issue, and I think that is pushing these people, and by people I mean residents, to jump in and run for office that have never ran before. You're seeing more grassroots campaigns than you've ever seen in your life because they go to a meeting and they get embarrassed and intimidated by those that are on the board who say, don't cheer, don't clap, don't have an emotion. Don't you be happy or sad or mad about what I'm doing. There is no point during a competition where I wouldn't want cheers. A matter of fact, when I say something great on this show, I kind of vision people listening going, yeah, right on, I'm with you. Right?
12: Yes.
4: And I know that some... Right,
12: that's awesome.
4: And some people might boo me, and that's cool, too. I'm all right with being booed, but I wouldn't tell you that you can't have an opinion. Don't call and tell me, don't, you know, and I definitely wouldn't say, hey, Roger, don't put anybody on the phone who hates me. I don't want you to ever put anybody on the phone that hates me or doesn't like my opinion.
13: That's so fun, man.
4: I want that. Matter of fact, if you hate me, it's Friday. Call and tell me how much you hate me. I'd be okay with it, all right? We'll sit and have that conversation. 239-479-5592. But I wouldn't tell you you can't be on the air. And I think what we have here is the entire community pushing back against this. Your opinion don't matter because we're in charge and you're not.
7: Yeah, that's it. That's almost what it feels like, is a temper tantrum from a toddler. You know what I mean?
4: We need to change it. You want to know why?
7: Well, I think it would
4: this

0: accomplished. You heard it. You felt the vibe. This was last night, city council, or 2 nights ago, city council meeting at Cape Coral, where they allowed clapping after passing the rowing. And I think you have to stop for a second sometimes, and man, so many of our elected officials do it. They get into this, it's bigger than anyone else, and I have the title. You know, I asked somebody why somebody would spend $4 million to run for a seat, and they were like, so they can have the title. And they're so right. How many times do you go to, like, a youth organization that has a board, and no one on the board is actually a boss in their real job, but they all have to be a boss in the board because they want the title, because they don't have a title at their real job. So they go and they join something just to get the title. The yearn for the title is everything. It truly is. And even in my business, people fight for what the title is on my show. Like, I want to be the host. I don't want to be the... Like, it's what people want. They fight for a title in life. It's general.
1: I'm coming for your job, Jason.
0: Great. Fantastic. Let me know when I can go home. But I think when it comes to these meetings that we're not listening, we're not taking a pause. And if we don't stop and take a pause, and I'm talking to every conservative out there right now that's elected, you're going to get people that lose and fight back against your stance. And I said Amanda Cochran. Now, Amanda ran a great campaign. She didn't win just because of this, right? I think they spent like $100 to every one of her dollars to try to beat her and lost. There's so many things. But when it comes to this, the people that are like, well, I'm not going to vote for that person, could have been any number of reasons. And one of those reasons was I saw somebody get thoroughly embarrassed, or I saw somebody curse. I guess somebody yelled and said F you to Brian Hammond last night at the Lee County Commission.
1: Yeah, he posted about it on his Facebook page.
0: The temperament is wrong at these meetings. Change the temperament. Understand, listen, allow the clapping, allow the booing, allow the happiness, allow the sadness, and be one with the resident, yeah, with the voter.
1: Welcome the participation.
0: No matter what party they are, you'll never get a Democrat to vote Republican if you don't listen. We'll be right back. 92.5 Fox News.
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2: The tropics are getting active. And in Southwest Florida, that matters. A system in the Gulf. A wave in the Atlantic. A storm worth watching. Wink meteorologists are already tracking what could happen next. With Wink Doppler 3X, neighborhood alerts, and forecasts closer to home, Wink helps you know before it reaches your street. When the tropics turn, turn to Wink. The Weather Authority.
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6: 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The socialist slash
7: communist
6: slash Democrats are running around saying they are done with parties. That's the new message that you're hearing now. And I want to bring this up because this is the unified message. Now, if you go back to 2024, there was this movement, this no labels movement. Former Senator Lieberman was involved in it. A lot of Biden was standing behind it. There was a lot of people that jumped into this no labels movement where it was going to be like a third party and then a caucus. And then it just kind of dissolved into nowhere. But it didn't dissolve into nowhere. It stopped becoming something solidified and became a message. It stopped becoming something that was a third party. And they're using this message inside the current Democratic Party. It's the same policies that you would have. And by the way, Medicare for all, wealth redistribution, the whole list, yada, yada, yada, yada, right? But now they're starting to fall in line with this no party. And I believe that the Democrats are pushing this through their message. The one thing that Democrats have done over the years, Rob, is unify under one message. They are really good at sticking to one message. Black Lives Matter.
7: I mean, we've even heard the term big tent party from both Chuck Schumer, Senator Chuck Schumer, and then the Senate candidate that lost in Michigan, Haley Stevens, against Abdul El-Sayed, that the Democrats are a big tent party.
6: But you're everybody's welcome. But come on over.
7: It's funny how you said, yeah, they don't want parties because in communism, there is no parties. There's just the party.
6: Right. So if you make people believe that the parties are the issue, socialism and communism will absolutely go. Now, I'm not just taking this out of nowhere. When we talk about Angie Nixon, the new Democratic Senate nominee who's going to run against Ashley Moody, the Republican nominee for this seat, this is what she had to say. And listen real quick to what she calls it. Listen.
8: For sure. So it's not necessarily a socialist message or a progressive message. It's not
7: communist.
8: About labels. It's actually just about the needs of people.
6: Hold on.
8: For
6: one more
8: sure.
6: time.
8: So it's not necessarily a socialist message or a progressive message. It's not about labels. It's actually just about the needs of people.
6: It's not about labels. It's about the needs of the people. This is the message that they're going to use to cross over to independents. This is what they're going to use to get to the Never Trumpers and try to get them to cross over. And this message is a threat to Republicans and to us as a party, making sure we hold up. Now, it's not just there. Debbie Jordan, the remaining Democrat on the Lee County School Board, anytime I talk to Tony Booker, she calls in instantly for her equal time. Instantly. She listens all day. She's probably listening right now. She called in, and I asked her about being a Democrat, and I said, did the Democrat give you a donate? Did the Democrats give you a donation for your campaign? She admitted yes. And then it goes on from there when she says this.
9: Truthfully, I'm tired of parties, period. I think that people start, I don't know when we lost just being human beings and people being respectful to one another. And I think we need to get back to that.
6: Oh, we lost.
9: It's getting out of hand.
6: We lost being human beings when you decided it was okay to tell my son he could be a daughter and my daughter it could be a son. That's where we stopped being human beings. We stopped being human beings when the school boards allowed he, thee, and they, and way, and K, and K, and whatever the else in there. That's my point being. That's when we start being human beings. When we start being human beings again, we'll start understanding that we stand for our parties, we stand for our beliefs, and it's not my job to just envelop yours and we'll just all sing kumbaya and get along, because you don't listen to everybody. That's a fact. We just got done discussing that. So to say, when did we all stop being human? We're all still human, boys and girls. When did you stop understanding that, Democrats?
7: Well, we have to remember that the affordability issue is what drove turnout here, not socialism. The turnout was in lower income and less educated counties, and those are the people that communist socialist message resonate with, that have a hard time not only just putting food on the table but even thinking for themselves. So obviously grassroots organizing beat big fundraising here. That's something not to sneeze at, but Vindman was a weak vessel for the moderate lane anyways, and Angie Nixon is already trying to pivot hard away from the DSA label, as you're saying.
6: And by the way, David Jolly's trying to spin away from her, too. So they try to spin away, but they'll fully support each other.
7: Absolutely.
6: And that, once again, is optics for the right, not optics for the left. That's optics for us to see, not what they're actually doing. Same policies that they have out there. Listen, calling it no party is a marketing move. It's what they're doing. They want to say, oh, man, you know, just don't worry. There's no party. You know, we're all human. You know, there is no labels on what I'm doing. I'm not really a Democrat. You know, I don't stand. I just registered it as a DSA, but there's no labels to me. There absolutely is a label to you, and everyone has one, and never forget that. But this is just the same team doing the same thing. This is the left finding a message, and that message is, hey, we're all human. There's no labels, no party. Just come join us, and we'll make sure everything will be all right. You don't have to worry about anything anymore. And they're being compassionate to the people's needs, and people are going to fall for the okey-doke. And next thing you know, they're going to be like, can I have the keys to your house? Why? Because we're taking it.
7: Well, I mean, again, she was outspent 16-1. The message resonates. It's not the right solution. They don't have the right solution. Don't let them fool you into believing that they have the right solution, because communism does not work and has never worked. If you look at history, there's numerous dozens of accounts of socialism/communism failing.
6: I listened to these messages that we're getting, and I almost fell to the ground when I heard it come out of Debbie Jordan's mouth. I looked up at Rob, and I go, I can't believe this is the new message they're spouting out across the world. And by the way, there is legitimately, there was 4 years ago, or 2 years ago, there was a no-label movement. Senator Lieberman was all over that at the time. Since then, it has turned into a no-label message that they are pushing, and you'll hear it. And if you don't believe me, you can go deep. Like, I've gone deep, deep, deep, deep. I didn't want to spend 8 minutes playing clip after clip after clip after clip after clip.
7: Well, Abdul El-Sayed, who won that Senate nomination in Michigan for the Democrats, who is a communist, even before the election happened, was trying to distance himself from the DSA. But obviously, it's BS, because his closest ally is Hassan Piker, and all of the communists are behind him.
6: They're using this to keep that old ideology of communism alive and working. Judge them by their policies, not by their push. Don't ever forget that.
7: And don't vote by a name.
6: Judge them by their policies, not by their push. So much. The 5 at 8:35 is coming up next. And then, is your lead foot normal? We'll talk about it coming up. You're listening to Daybreak on 92.5 Fox News. Right all along.
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13: Fox News, I'm CJ Papa. A small plane crashes in western Alaska. 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
14: At a remote radar site, killing everyone on board. 2 pilots, 6 passengers were on that plane.
13: U.S. Army Corps of Engineers charted that flight and put out a statement that 2 of the 8 people killed were Army Corps employees. President Trump visits Myrtle Beach, South Carolina today, supporting interim Senator Darlene Graham Wall.
15: Vice President J.D. Vance, meantime, is heading to his hometown of Middletown, Ohio. It's meant to be a kickoff for more political travel as the administration looks to sharpen its message on the economy ahead of the midterms.
13: That's Fox's Madeline Rivera reporting. And the trial of Lindsay Clancy, a Massachusetts mom, admitted to killing her 3 children. Her defense plans to rest after testimony of a psychiatrist who has studied why parents kill their kids. 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
17: First, fair everywhere. This is a Wink traffic update.
18: Good Friday morning. Checking in on Fort Myers and Lehigh Acres, and we're seeing a pretty typical Friday morning commute. Colonial Boulevard and Winkler Avenue are handling the volume well, and you'll have more company out there, but nothing that's costing you much time. Ortiz Avenue is also in great shape heading north and southbound this morning. And I'm not tracking any major crashes to slow you down. Keeping Southwest Florida on the move, I'm Maria Regina Mendoza with Wink Truck.
17: First fair everywhere. This is a Wink weather update.
19: Good morning, everyone. We've made it to a Friday, and we're tracking a few showers primarily along the coast right now on Wink Doppler 3X radar. Of course, you can track those showers currently in the palm of your hand with the Wink weather app. We'll have some of those showers continue mid-morning throughout the early afternoon along the coast. Then those showers and thunderstorms build farther inland this afternoon and evening. Highs today top out back in the lower 90s. We'll have more rain at times this weekend. We have that forecast today on Wink News. I'm Wink News Weather Authority Meteorologist Zach Malak.
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6: Welcome back to Daybreak on 92.5 Fox News. Right on the law. Good Friday morning. Let's go ahead and give it to you right now. These are your 5 biggest stories. It's a quick news segment all at once. 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
29: 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Number 5.
30: But like, what is their track record on the other side? So I just bring that up because this year was the first time in 8 years, whereas like forecasters are predicting mild hurricane season. And I'm like, man, should I be worried? I mean, like, what are we gonna do? So, but here's, I think, what we've seen so far, and we're just—
6: Well, there you go. Should I be worried? I think when it comes to it, he said what we say out loud every day. You know what? Should I be worried? When you hear about what's going on and you hear the, you know, Zach Malott coming here from Week Meteorology, he's like, it's going to be a light season. I already went out and bought Flex Seal, Flex Tape. I went out and bought sandbags. I went out and got everything because I'm like, the light season message scares me because they never say it. But what I do want to say, and we've said this before, since President Trump renamed the Gulf to Gulf of America, Mother Nature hasn't brought any storms through there. Mother Nature's like, I'm not going to the Gulf of America. That's not what my intentions were. My bad. That's what's happened. That's a fact.
1: Number four.
2: I said everybody is welcome, but I said I don't want this group meeting here. It's like if the KKK asked to meet here, I would say no.
3: So you think pro-lifers are like the KKK? Is that what you're saying?
2: In my world, it's the same. It's the same sort of concept.
3: That is so beyond hard. Pro-lifers, those who advocate for the dignity of every human life, even children in the womb, you are saying we are like the KKK.
2: I've made my point clear. I asked you guys not to meet here.
6: An Idaho coffee shop owner bans a pro-life student group, compares them to the KKK, and then walks it back a little while standing by the decision. You know, now here's the deal. Here's him and his wife and the restaurant are getting nonstop backlash now. They're getting Christians calling from all across the country, upset with them and the way they're acting. Turning away a pro-life student group and comparing them to the KKK, that's extreme. That's what's really extreme. The death threats are wrong and should not be and should be condemned by anyone. And I'm talking about those that are giving the death threats to this actual family. It only makes the decision look worse. What I will say is that this guy tried to walk it back. He tried to understand. But when you own a small business, you got the right to refuse service to anyone. If he doesn't want them there, whether or not they're with something that I believe in or not, that's his right as a business owner. I don't want you meeting here. Get out. And you have to respect that. You can't be like, well, I'm a pro-lifer. I get to stay. That would be like someone telling me, listen, I don't want terrorists having a meeting here in my studio, but they come in and have a meeting in my studio. Get out.
4: Yeah, you may or may not agree with the stance. And I go back to the tattoo shop in Tampa a few months ago that refuses to serve veterans. It's the same thing. I wonder if that guy's tattoo shop is still in business, by the way.
6: I'm going to be willing to bet that if it is, it's in a much smaller building now. Maybe his back bedroom. That I'm telling you, like, he'll keep it alive on the line, but he'll lose the shop. There's no way it's still getting supported, but maybe so. There are a lot of liberals in that part of Florida.
1: Number three.
7: I believe something is going to happen in the next 30 days.
8: Wait, what does that
7: mean? Some major event. I think that the president is going to have to take what they call decisive action, which means he's going to have to blow up a lot of the infrastructure in Iraq.
6: Bill O'Reilly tells Chris Cuomo that there is a very, very cautious about the midterms because he believes that something major is going to happen in the next 30 days, specifically when it comes to the president in Iran. Listen, what do I think is going to happen? It's all going to be done, and you're going to see a boost in everything. That's what I believe. That's the optimism. What do people tend to think? That through the midterms and through next general, we'll still be there. When we are running to try to get J.D. Vance into the presidency, we'll still be in Iran. And it's starting to feel that way. I'm sorry.
4: Bill O'Reilly. Did he do it live?
6: F it! We'll do it live!
1: Number two.
9: The American people had that money. And if I hear another Democratic legislator say, make the inane remark, the American people should get the money, the American people had the money in the U.S. Treasury, and we were forced to give it back.
6: What are you going to do about it? That's what I didn't get out of the clip. You didn't tell me what you were going to do about it, because I was going to get somebody else to say it. I truly was. Treasury Secretary Scott Bessent, he had enough of the Democrats claiming that American people are being screwed out of the tariff refunds. He says the people already have the money in the Treasury, and the government was forced to give it back because of the Supreme Court ruling. There is no. The Supreme Court, they demanded it back. There isn't. It isn't there anymore. The relief is not there for you, so it's back there, and that's what he was trying to say. He's trying to say, I'm sick of you guys asking about it. This is what happened. You read the headlines. You know what happened. Now keep my damn name out your mouth.
1: Number one.
10: David Jolly thinks it's okay for boys to be in girls' sports. He thinks it's okay to allow for transgender mutilation of our kids. And he says this is somehow allowing for belief in a new Florida? No, David. No. That's siding with the Democrat Socialists of America who do not respect the God-given puberty and humanity of our children.
6: I just heard something that I want to do for this. No, David, no. We got to get that clip isolated, Roger, so we have it for the rest of our lives, so we can have No, David, No. And anytime we hear Jolly say anything lame, we can just play No, David, No. And just No, David, No. I love that Byron Donalds just took David Jolly and turned him into a drop. No, he turned him into a dog. No, David, no. Sit down. Stop peeing on the floor, David. Stop it. What's wrong with you, David? Stop trying to open the borders, David. No, get off me. Get off me. Why are you humping my log, humping my leg, David? I mean, that's what he turned him into. Because that's what you're going to have. You're going to have a movement that's running through this left that they're going to try and take down Byron Donalds. And just so you know, man, and I love to repeat this very loudly, do not get confident. Know that DeSantis only won the first time by 31, 32,000 votes. And if we wouldn't have got out and voted, or 32,000 of us would have just stayed home for that election, you know what you would have right now? A crackhead running the country. A guy that's been arrested twice for smoking meth. A crackhead. He got busted smoking meth within 2 weeks of not winning the election. Within 2 weeks, he was with a man in a hotel room smoking meth. That's what you have to avoid from ever happening again. You have to make sure you understand what conservative values are, and that DeSantis is out there making it happen for us now, and Byron Donalds will be doing it for us next. And we have to get out and vote.
28: The 5 at 8:35.
6: How fast is too fast, Rob? When you're in it right now, you're on the highway, you're going for it, it's a 65. How fast are you driving?
4: 65.
6: Liar.
4: I'm not going to incriminate myself on the air.
6: Whatever. Roger, 65 on the highway. How fast are you driving?
5: 74.
6: Me too. That's the number.
5: Yep.
6: That's where this whole headline comes from. So there's a story out right now in a study talking about people who drive and drive very fast. A new study says more drivers now teach speeding like it's just a part of driving. Going 10 over doesn't even count as speeding to a lot of them. Mm-mm. 9 over. Why? Because most police officers will be like, I'm not pulling somebody over for 9.
4: Yeah.
6: 10? They're stopping you. 10 becomes a bigger fine. It becomes justification to do the paperwork, to write the ticket, and send you on your way.
4: They're not pulling anybody over for 4 either, but this is the norm in Florida, right? I mean, here it seems like everybody drives fast. In the morning on my way up here, it seems that the average speed on the highway is about 85 miles an hour on I-75 north in the morning. So, but I don't think that, the state's mind. Because
6: look how we've grown.
4: There's just not that many there.
6: That means we got people coming from the East Coast if we're driving like it's I-95
4: well,
6: now.
4: I'm just saying, to Miami, and the average speed's 100 miles an hour.
6: You go back to 2000, I used to sit on 75 driving to Marco Island or Port Charlotte, and I'd be like, man, what is going on? Where are all these people coming from? What is going on? The traffic used to be, and it wasn't about the people. It was about the amount of the people that would just drive like they've got no purpose in life, like every day's a Sunday. I'm all for it, by the way. 9 over's where I'm at. If I'm on the highway.
4: Well, I mean, many speed limits are kind of outdated for today's cars and road designs. I mean, a lot of cars have anti-collision technology now. They're more efficient. They brake better. They accelerate better. And I believe that the arbitrary limits breed the very everyone does it mindset that AAA is talking about.
6: So you think it needs to be 75 on the highway?
4: Well, I mean, if you go to Texas, some of their highways, the speed limit's 80 or 85 miles an hour.
6: You know what I want to point out is if you go to Wyoming and you get a speeding ticket, the cop on the side of the road will go, you want to pay that right now or you want to pay that in court? And I was like, what do you mean pay it right now? Like give you the money? He was like, yeah, you're going to just pay me direct and I won't have any points? And he goes, yeah. And I pulled out a big old roll of cash that I had on my road trip, and I'm like, how much? And he goes, you'll have to write me a check, and it has to be written to the state, son. It's not a bribe. It's the law. And I was like, my bad. Put my money back away. My bad. My bad. Daybreak continues next on 92.5 Fox News.
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0: Welcome back to Daybreak on 92.5 Fox News, right all along. Wrap it up what I consider probably the most wild week you could ever have inside politics. From we came out of last week into that Trump endorsement and of Catalina Loft, and then we went into
1: Catalina Lost.
0: Catalina Lost. That's great. And then Monday, we went in Monday, you know, and had the preliminary conversation with everybody on the show, and then to an election day that showed that if you don't come on the show, you don't get elected. It left people wondering. And then it went into the very next day of upsets, victories, and people that decided they're not going to go to work and not going to show up because they lost office. And now we have gone into a movement of socialism that's become so vibrant in the city, or in the Southwest Florida area and in Florida in general, that we're forced to have to highlight it here on Daybreak. That's the type of week. And we had successes. I mean, we had great success at the polls. So it started out like very emotional, and then it had a huge high, and then it comes down and it has a little peak of the valleys, and it's been a very wild week. But let me end it on a high note. Do you want to add to that before I end it on a high note? Let's end it on a high note. The Fort Myers Beach Pier is finally getting the groundbreaking. It's happening today. Hurricane Ian wiped out that pier, and today you can go out to the Fort Myers Pier and truly enjoy the groundbreaking ceremony that's going to happen there, and it's going to be a big event that they have, and I think they're doing it right around 11 o'clock or noon today, and it's going to be down there.
1: I don't know if it's that late. I posted it on Facebook.
0: What time is it?
1: I think it's 10.
0: 10 a.m. All right. I knew it was close, so 10 a.m. today.
1: Let me make sure.
0: And you can come out and experience it and be a part of this groundbreaking and the rebuilding, as the Army Corps of Engineers have finally got out of the way of the future of the Fort Myers Beach Pier, and I love that. Give it. You got it?
1: 10 a.m.
0: 10 a.m. All right, so a little off there. 10 a.m. Yeah, don't show up at noon. It'll be over. They'll all be gone.
1: You show up at 10:30, it'll all be over. They'll
0: right.
1: be gone.
0: 10:15, they'll probably be gone. Yeah. Right?
1: Yeah, groundbreakings right. are generally pretty quick.
0: All right, there you go. I do want to say enjoy it if you make your way out of there or out there, and enjoy your weekend, man, because I know one thing. I am going to sleep this weekend.
1: Oh, so am I.
0: This has been the hardest week that I've done at Daybreak, and I haven't been able to catch up with the sleep, and we've talked about so many in-depth conversations, and it's just been one like no other. Like, it's one I need to rest. I'm going to rest this weekend. That's the plan.
1: Well, you and Trey and Jeff and Roger and Ian and Kat, you know, the whole team, everybody put in a lot of hours this week and worked hard. It was a very interesting and fun week, and I'm proud to be a part of the team here. I hope everybody enjoyed our coverage this week.
0: But we cannot take our eye off the ball.
1: It's
0: only getting started. I made that mistake at the Byron Donalds event, and I'm going to book in my show with this statement. I made a mistake by saying in the optimism that we were going to run home with the governorship. We were going to run home with the Senate seats. We were going to run home with these red seats, because I get spoiled living in this Redville. I get spoiled living in Republican nation. It's where I live. This is Red Nation here. We get spoiled, and we have what I like to call ruby colored glasses on, because we don't see the blue, and the blue is elsewhere. It's outside of here. Now, it's still here a little bit, but it's not as pushy as it is elsewhere. And if we take our foot off of the pedal because we believe we're good, we can't help the other counties that are going to need our help.
1: That's right.
0: The other people that are going to need that push, the other Republicans in the blue-leaning counties
1: like Sarasota
0: that need us to help them make sure that we get a conservative governor in the office. And so we can never forget that. Now, I know we're talking about November, and we're talking about the first Tuesday of November.
1: It'll be here before we know it.
0: And understand, when you go to Walmart later, or when you go to Target this weekend, or if you go to Publix this weekend, I don't care where you go, you're going to see Halloween decorations.
1: Mm-hmm.
0: And you know what happens right after Halloween? Election Day. It is that close to each other. Understand, that's how it's going to happen. So when you start seeing these decorations, that's how close we are to Election Day. We are very close to it. It is haunting us as it approaches. See what I did there?
1: Nice job.
2: That was good.
0: Yeah, thank you, buddy. Thank you. I feel like you guys would dig that one. I thought that was good. It was haunting us as we get here. I mean, it is. Hey, by the way, don't forget Field of Flags, 925foxnews.com. I didn't get a chance to this hour to really, really push it in, so I want to make sure you know. Three locations, one in Cape Coral, one in Estero, one in Naples. You want to find out which location is nearest to you, jump online right now to 925foxnews.com and be a part of us planting 2,977 flags in three different locations to show and love those people that were attacked and murdered by Islamic terrorists on September 11th. Now, until Monday, you stay safe, Southwest Florida. On behalf of Roger and Rob and myself, have a great weekend. Until then, see ya! See ya! See ya!
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5: It's time to end the war. I'm Dave Anthony, Fox News. That's what Iran's president just said in a speech today, claiming they won and America is hated in the world. President Trump insists Iran's been decimated as he works to prevent them from having a nuclear weapon, telling his ex-lawyer Michael Cohen's WABC radio show.
6: The Navy's gone. The Air Force is gone. The leadership is gone. Part of the problem is so many of the leaders are gone. It's not easy to make a deal. Nobody knows who's leading.
5: Now, as far as the president announcing the economic D-Day plan, it's going to hit Iran even harder.
7: Treasury Secretary Scott Bessent is due to announce a range of new measures on Monday. But at the center of it, of course, is the Strait of Hormuz and the U.S. naval blockade, which is preventing Iranian ships going into or exiting that critical waterway.
5: Fox's Jonathan Hunt in Tel Aviv. Investigators in Alaska trying to figure out why a small plane crashed near a military base airport, killing all eight people on board. It was chartered by the Army Corps of Engineers, two of its employees among those dead. A New York woman who radicalized online is now in jail. Jessica Bowie charged with plotting an ISIS-inspired terror attack targeting the state capital in Albany.
8: She said, quote, "I want to destroy as much of the building as possible and kill the senators while they're meeting."
5: FBI Special Agent Craig Tremoroli. At Lindsey Clancy's triple murder trial in Massachusetts, testimony about to resume. Her lawyers, using an insanity defense, will call their final witness.
9: Psychiatrist Dr. Philip Resnick, who has studied why parents kill their children. He was a key defense witness in the Andrea Yates case. That was the Texas mother who was found not guilty by reason of insanity in 2006 for drowning her five kids. The jury must decide if Lindsey Clancy had the capacity to appreciate that her actions were wrong or the ability to stop herself from killing her three kids.
5: That's Fox's Brian Yannis outside the court in Plymouth. 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
12: 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And today we're going to talk about temperature regulation. And there is a research study that was done that showed chiropractic adjustments can and will regulate your temperature. Now, this is a big deal for women that suffer from hot flashes. 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What I found is that people who struggle with temperature issues usually have a problem in their cervical spines, meaning your neck, and more specifically, that problem is at C1, C2, and C3. If you struggle with hot flashes or just temperature regulation in general, and you've never had the top of your spine checked, that's the next step. And if you're wondering if this can help, I want you to know that all we have to do is check to find the cause of the problem. Call us at 239-628-4899, and always remember, your power is on.
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0: white woman. The pictures online are something. Clearly, she's got some issues, and I don't know. You know, I'm not a psychologist. I can't, you know, I'm not going to, like, try to sit here and diagnose, you know, what's going on in her life, but patterns that you can see. In fact, Amy Meck is the founder and editor-in-chief for Rare, and it is a foundation. In fact, it's recent days with, she calls it Rise, Ignite, Align, Ignite, and Reclaim. She made a post. It's a lot of this, she's bringing insight and awareness to take, I guess, the opposite of care. It's kind of interesting. But to some of these candidates and to this issue at whole, and I've found some of the things she's posted on, like, very interesting. And in fact, she talks about this in a post on X here. She says, the pattern that she says has been tracked for years across Europe. Ordinary white women convert, absorb the ideology, and end up trying to carry out Islam's wishes against their own countries. The other pattern, she said, she's seen is Middle Eastern Islamic men grooming these women, romancing them. That'll make sense if you see some of the pictures that have been posted online of Bowie here, giving them the attention they crave and then using them to carry out their group's wishes. She goes on to say, take notice how the FBI affidavit never names who introduced her to Islam. Was she recruited and groomed, or was she simply making the prophet proud and acting in accordance with the commands of Islam? It also never identifies any mosque she attended, which might be interesting, might be important. The truth is, she goes on to say, Islam does not need a recruiter or a mosque, as we have seen over and over. It just takes someone opening the Quran, she says. It is, again, this is... There is criticism of the religion. There is criticism of mostly the extremism, which I focus on. I'm not going to say that all certain people in one group are bad. I would never say that, because I know that's been used against us conservatives, Christians, etc., and that's just not true. We've seen that. But at the same time, you have to be allowed to make these criticisms. You have to be allowed to make these points. And you have to be allowed to shine the light on the things that are happening right in front of our face. This whole idea of a phobia, of course, well, I will be honest with you, I am concerned. I won't say I'm Islamic phobic, but I am concerned. Yet again, that we have another example where these ideologies have taken root in fertile soil in the minds of people who are obviously having their own issues. Thank God again that they were able to stop this. In fact, there's more on this, and I want to dig into this other piece that I think is dangerous. It is happening. some of these white women are going crazy. What happened to the liberal white women? Story after story. In fact, there's a story in the news right now that's later on in the program we're going to get into. I haven't watched the trial much, but there's this trial of this woman that has become, it has become absolutely, I think, one of the top talked about stories, and particularly for women right now, in the country. It's the Clancy trial. And I will be completely honest, just another one that needs nuance as well. We'll get a legal perspective on it. And then we'll take a dive into the cultural implications on this too. Because it's another important one. All of these things, funny enough, they tie together in some way or another. We'll take deep dives into all of it. Coming up on the Glenn Beck program today, back after this quick 60 seconds.
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0: Praise be to Allah for September 11th. When I can migrate, I will poison these infidels. Blowing kafirs' brains out is beautiful. I want to destroy as much of the building as possible and kill the senators while they are meeting. Destroy some of the paghut? I don't know. I'm probably not saying that right. I want something that's going to do the job. I don't want to take this kind of risk and then have it kill, what, two or three people? What good is that? And here's the most interesting. By the way, all of these things are quotes from Aisha or Jessica Bowie. They're in her own words, according to the affidavits here. She really wanted to get her hands on the president. She said, ideally, it would be the White House with the president. But, like, that's an even harder job. So that's kind of where my mind is at. It's like the biggest political building that I know of around this area. Folks, it's a multifaceted issue. It's one that we need to focus on. Anyone telling you that we shouldn't, particularly with the rise of the commie jihadi movement inside the Democrat Party that continues to try and make this sort of thing mainstream, we need to focus on it. We need to confront it. We need to make sure that we are vocal about it. And we need to make sure, in truth and love, that we confront it all. We can't let this kind of thing stand. And after all, we wrestle not against flesh and blood. This whole thing goes a lot deeper. In fact, a lot of the topics that we'll talk about today. The next conversation is kind of a parental rights conversation in some ways, in a way you've never heard before. Abby Johnson joins us with a conversation after the bottom of the hour here. I'd love to talk for you. 888-727-BECK. That's 888-727-BECK.
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8: News. I'm Therese Crowley. President Trump brings the beef to a campaign rally in Myrtle Beach for Senator Darlene Graham, who's focused on affordability. Fox's Aisha Hazmi.
9: The president already putting out some midterm messaging this morning to voters who are concerned and worried about higher prices of food and gasoline. The president announcing he just struck a deal to lower the price of ground beef. This is the Truth Social he just posted, writing that as we work to rebuild the herd and help our ranchers for the next 90 days, the United States will allow up to 300,000 metric tons of product for ground beef to be imported with no out-of-quota tariff.
8: The Lindsay Clancy defense prepares to wrap after three witnesses described her hearing a man's voice telling her to kill her three children. But the prosecution questions, why was that never written in their notes? 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
12: We hope you're having a great start to your Friday. Isolated showers and storms closer to I-75 will be shifting inland as we take you through this afternoon heading into the evening hours. Rain coverage is expected around 30%. High temperatures will stay hot, but not in advisory criteria. We're expecting a high around 93 degrees with a heat index up to 105 degrees. Westerly winds are expected between 5 to 10 miles per hour. For tonight, partly cloudy skies are forecast with morning temperatures starting off in the upper 70s. I'm Wink Weather Authority meteorologist Katie Walls.
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18: The tropics are getting active, and in Southwest Florida, that matters. A system in the Gulf, a wave in the Atlantic, a storm worth watching. Wink meteorologists are already tracking what could happen next. With Wink Doppler 3X, neighborhood alerts, and forecasts closer to home, Wink helps you know before it reaches your street. When the tropics turn, turn to Wink, the weather authority.
19: Number one thing that people are unhappy about is cost, which has skyrocketed since Joe Biden allowed inflation to go to 9% thanks to his crazy amount of money that he spent in the first year and a half that he came into office.
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0: in Texas. The murder of Austin Metcalf. I know they're talking with the judge today, making that pitch. Why do they think they need a retrial? What are they saying, and what's the likelihood of that happening?
1: So, well, number one, Carmelo Anthony got a small victory the other day when the original judge, had to recuse himself, and they have a new judge listening to this. And the reason he recused himself is he can't hear the new pitch is because he did some television interviews and said the jury got it right. So, you know, it doesn't look like he'd be impartial when he's deciding something like this. But Carmelo Anthony's attorneys are saying that he didn't get a fair trial because he didn't testify, and that there is evidence that was precluded from there, which is ridiculous. Absolutely ridiculous. He had the opportunity to testify. He was given so much time to do that. The judge asked him before he made that decision that, do you want to testify? You know, you have the right not to testify, but you have the right, but if you want to testify, you can. And if you don't, it won't be held against you. The jury can't infer anything from your actions. And he said he understood everything like that. But now he's saying, well, he got bad advice from his attorneys, and that, you know, what would happen is if he testified, then the prosecution could then cross-examine him on evidence that where the defense and the prosecution said they had a gentleman's agreement about not bringing in evidence, which, frankly, that's kind of asinine in itself, because I've never really heard of any agreement between a prosecution and a defense saying, oh, well, I won't bring something in if you don't bring something in. That doesn't happen often. So I'll be honest with you, I don't think that the pitch is going to be successful today, and nor should it. You know, this was pretty clear. You have multiple witnesses that saw the murder. Carmelo Anthony was in this tent. He was there willfully. He was asked to leave multiple times. He's the one that started the confrontation. He had a knife. He brought the knife into the tent when nobody else should have a knife at a track meet. So I'll be honest with you, this is something where, you know, it's media attention, and I don't know if it's because of race or because they were young, but I don't see this going anywhere.
0: Yeah. David Gelman, thank you for taking the time, attorney. With some of the stories that you're going to be hearing and watching through the news, David Gelman, ESQ over on X. Thank you, sir, for being here with us and bringing the perspective on it.
1: Thanks for having me, Justin. Appreciate it.
0: You got it. God bless. Coming up, in fact, he's the judge of the Carmelo Anthony trial, James Tallarico out in Texas on the Breakfast Club sounding off about this. This is going to be an interesting piece of audio that I'm sure that will be used throughout the campaign on him and more. By the way, we'll get into that and anything else on a Friday night. Sure, probably going to have a surprise or two. 888-727-BECK. Justin Barkley in for Beck. Back after this.
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0: This one is the only Breakfast Club, a morning radio show out of New York City. James Taurico asked specifically, and of course he's the one who's, it's like Beta Light, right? He's like Beta 2.0. He's the one running for Senate, and he'll be running against Kim Paxton, the attorney general there. Asked about this case specifically, Carmelo Anthony.
4: From Texas, we see what happened with Carmelo Anthony, and you said it was a tragedy.
5: Yeah.
4: What did you mean by that?
5: Well, I've done a lot of work in the State House on justice reform, and right now we've got a system that doesn't serve all Americans equally, and we know that black Texans have been, have not gotten the justice they deserve. In many cases. And, you know, I'm not an expert on this particular case, but I know that there were no black members of the jury. And to me, that's the only evidence you need to really prove that this system is not working for black Texans.
0: Yeah, by the way, there were multiple members on the jury, maybe not black, but multiple members they would consider non-white, et cetera. So the jury was diverse. The case pretty cut and dry. The question here is the effort in this case, in this trial again, as they're trying to get a retrial right now. They're walking through that as we speak today, trying to inject race in order to get this guy. For now, don't forget, they raised all that money, and the parents, went and bought a house and a car and all this other. Don't forget, that's context on all of this, right? So how this industry of insanity and it really is playing a role. And at the same time, politicians like Taurico in this case, trying to do his best to wade through that and use it as some sort of political to gain some points there. Look, both of these cases. And in the Clancy case, I mean, something that is unimaginable, something that you cannot even picture. While there are major issues with hormones and medication and all those things that are going to get weighed out, seems to me in a day and age, we've spent a lot more time focusing compassion and empathy on the actual people, the criminals, rather than the folks who are the victims in these cases, and that to me is a symptom of something much deeper and sick in our society. We continue our deep dive. We'll get into more. And of course, I got good news I got to get to you as well coming up on the Glenn Beck program. Justin Barkley in for Glenn today.
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12: Fox News, I'm CJ Papa. Day 18 could be the final day of testimony in the trial of a mom from Massachusetts who's accused of killing her three children.
13: Lindsay Clancy's defense plans to rest today following testimony from psychiatrist Dr. Philip Resnick, who has studied why parents kill their children. The jury must decide if Lindsay Clancy had the capacity to appreciate that her actions were wrong or the ability to stop herself from killing her three kids.
12: Fox's Brian Yenis outside the courthouse. President Trump isn't saying, where's the beef? He's saying, here's the beef, announcing the U.S. will import more ground beef over the next 90 days to lower prices. The beef expected to be sold at 25% below current market prices, giving consumers a break. Vice President J.D. Vance returns later today to his hometown in Ohio to discuss the U.S. economy. 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
16: Tracking a few showers on this Friday with Wink Doppler 3X radar. And of course, you can track those showers in the palm of your hand with the Wink weather app. We'll see some of those showers continuing throughout the early afternoon before they build more and more inland later on this afternoon and this evening. Highs today climb back to the lower 90s. Now, we have that chance for a few more morning showers both Saturday and Sunday before they move inland throughout the afternoon. We'll show you that forecast for you guys today on Wink News. I'm Wink News Weather Authority Meteorologist Zach Malott.
17: Do you find yourself looking for the closest parking spot because walking across the parking lot feels like too much? 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

0: All right, this is a couple of pieces that are floating around today that I think are important, that these are Trump administration efforts to make things a little cheaper, a little more affordable for folks, and I guess you're probably not going to hear these on the nightly news. And by the way, you know what they are? A lot of it's just the government getting out of the way. Just getting out of the way. Imagine that. That's if you wanted an answer to make things run more smoothly, to make things cost less in any area, in any situation in life, it's just to get the government out of the way. So the Trump EPA today did just that in an effort to ease gas prices. Lee Zeldin, the administrator there, working with the Energy Department, issuing an emergency waiver that lets these gas stations sell winter blend gasoline starting September 1st, about 2 weeks earlier than usual. I probably could have done this and should have done this a little bit earlier anyway. Not just here in, at the federal level, but at the state level, they do it. In fact, where I'm at in Michigan, the governor said, rather, they could do this in a couple of counties in the state, but not the whole state. And I wondered, why not? They did things just like that to the south of us in Indiana. And you know that the gas is about a dollar cheaper per gallon in Indiana than in what it is when we're paying here in Michigan. Why? The government got out of the way. What did they do? Well, they suspended some taxes and they got rid of some things that were temporary, by the way. This is temporary. Why? Because, people are struggling. Now, blue states, your chances are you're not going to see that because they don't want you. They don't really care about how things are going. They don't want you to feel any relief. In fact, pain is the game. They want you to feel as much pain, perceived or real, as possible under the Trump administration. They want to impact the midterms. That's why a red state like Indiana will make the decisions that a blue state will not make. And that's why those people in those red states will, in fact, they will thrive. Not just people, but businesses as well. I got another couple examples of this. Another one is Trump, by the way, announcing a 90-day deal allowing 300,000 metric tons of ground beef imports with no out-of-quota tariffs committed to sale, 25% below current market prices, because with the right now with the cost of beef and everything else, they and everything's through the roof. A lot of that has to do with cattle and things of that nature. But I've actually got something else here. There's another piece that proves that the government is the problem. And of course, I don't know if you've seen it lately, but Buc-ee's, which is the big gas station chain, they're saying people love Buc-ee's. By the way, the founder's saying we're not going to be in any blue states anytime soon because they make it harder to build in.
1: We have a lot of opportunities. We're growing. We're building in a lot of places, but when you find a conservative, business-friendly state with a phenomenal workforce, it makes a difference.
0: It does, and they won't be building blue anytime soon. Get out of the way, government, and get it done.
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9: Getting ready for what President Trump calls economic D-Day for Iran. I'm Dave Anthony, Fox News.
10: All the military objectives have been accomplished. They've taken out their conventional military. Their navy is at the bottom of the strait.
9: So U.S. NATO Ambassador Matt Whitaker just told Fox Business,
10: this is the next step. Are these economic sanctions?
9: And they'll be imposed by the U.S. on Monday. Now, Iran claims it's ready to withstand them, but its president wants this conflict to end now.
11: Saying today, quote, it is better to end the war today when we are in power and dignity and the whole world acknowledges our victory and emphasizes that America, contrary to all regulations, attacked our schools, hospitals, and infrastructure and is hated in the world.
9: Fox's Jonathan Hunt in Tel Aviv. President Trump may talk about Iran this evening when he goes to South Carolina to campaign for Senator Darlene Graham, appointed to replace her late brother. She's in a special Republican primary next week trying to win her own Senate term, telling Fox,
12: we are so excited about him coming to Myrtle Beach. You know, South Carolina absolutely loves President Trump.
9: Graham's being challenged by GOP Congressman Ralph Norman. Vice President Vance also on the road with a speech in a few hours.
13: A source tells us that this is part of a renewed midterm campaigning effort from the White House. It all kicks off today with the vice president heading back to Ohio. He's going to highlight the administration's economic America First agenda.
9: Fox's Aisha Hosni at the White House. The FAA and NTSB investigating a small plane crash in western Alaska.
14: At a remote radar site, killing everyone on board. Two pilots, six passengers were on that plane. This incident happened at Cape Newenham, and the jet took off from Anchorage.
9: Fox's Todd Pyro, the U.S. Army Corps of Engineers, chartered the flight, put out a statement that two of the eight people killed were Army Corps employees. 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

0: right. 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Justin at justinbarclay.com. Have you seen this? This is the wildest thing I have ever seen. And that's saying a lot in the last few days. There's so many funny, weird things that are happening. It's like drinking from a fire hose. Never a dull moment. That's what I like to say, but I totally feel that way. This interview with the president, I've talked to him a few times. I will tell you, it is always interesting when you talk to the president. You kind of open the door and you let him run in some ways. I've always enjoyed the conversations that I've been fortunate to have. I've never seen one like this. And I've seen him. I've heard plenty of interviews, watched lots of media. I've never seen anything like this, and you probably haven't either. I couldn't believe he agreed to it, number one. It's never what I say. What's this about? But I certainly, after seeing this and hearing some of it, I thought, well, boy, this is really going to have a lot of people talking. I can't imagine some of the things folks are going to be saying. Trump sat down with Michael Cohen. In fact, I got some of the clips. We're going to get some of these on the way for you. But he sat down with Michael Cohen, the rat, the guy that turned on him, right? So, and he's been out there bad-mouthing Trump for how long now? We've got some of the audio from
1: this. I want to go back to 2016 if we can, because you and I have obviously traveled a pretty rocky road together. Do you remember, sir, when I went on CNN with Brianna Keeler and she told me that you were underwater in the polls, and I responded with those famous two words, says who, which became some worldwide meme.
2: And advocate, and then they weaponized you like nobody's ever been weaponized, like few have been.
1: Well, maybe just you and I, sir.
2: And but, you, yeah, me too, but I don't consider mine was at a level that nobody's ever seen before.
0: This interview and the clips that are coming out of it are going to have people talking. If you haven't heard it yet, I got a sum, and I want to share what I think was going on here, because boy, there's some behind the scenes. We'll get to it.
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12: 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Why not just

0: End the war? Iran's president asking that question as President Trump brings the U.S. message back to affordability. Fox's Jonathan Hunt on the Masoud Pezeshkian speech.
1: Saying today, quote, "It is better to end the war today when we are in power and dignity and the whole world acknowledges our victory," and emphasizes that America, contrary to all regulations, attacked our schools, hospitals, and infrastructure and is hated in the world.
0: As President Trump announces a deal to lower the price of ground beef 25% with no tariff imports for 90 days. The Lindsey Clancy murder defense prepares to wrap its case in Plymouth, hearing from a psychiatrist who studied why parents kill their children and faked mental illness. 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
4: We hope you're having a great start to your Friday. Isolated showers and storms closer to I-75 will be shifting inland as we take you through this afternoon heading into the evening hours. Rain coverage is expected around 30%. High temperatures will stay hot, but not in advisory criteria. We're expecting a high around 93 degrees with a heat index up to 105 degrees. Westerly winds are expected between 5 to 10 miles per hour. For tonight, partly cloudy skies are forecast with morning temperatures starting off in the upper 70s. I'm Wink Weather Authority meteorologist Katie Bowles.
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3: In Southwest Florida, weather turns fast. A sunny afternoon can quickly become dangerous lightning, flooding rain, or a tropical system worth watching. Southwest Florida turns to Wink News. With Wink Doppler 3X and the Wink meteorologists, Wink tracks storms closer to home. Before the storm reaches your street, turn to Wink. Wink News, the Weather Authority.
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I have a number of things that I've been meaning to get to, some of them all week, and some of them that are just new, but I got to get to them, get through this stack of things that I've got, and I think some of them are actually going to

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1: I'm Jerry Willis, and this is the Fox Business Report.
2: Stocks are higher today, though Reuters says markets remain on track to end the week in the red. Crude oil prices remain elevated, and interest rates on government bonds are still high. The Wall Street Journal says NVIDIA is in advanced talks to invest in Cloverleaf Infrastructure, a company that arranges power for data center projects. Cloverleaf specializes in signing power agreements with utilities so developers can build on land with access to reliable power. BJ's Wholesale Club says groceries, electronics, home goods, and gas drove its sales in the recent quarter. Earnings topped expectations, and the warehouse chain says it was even helped by the World Cup and America 250. BJ shares are up nearly 3%. That's your Fox Business Report. I'm Jenny Cosola, invested in you.
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15: Well, this will be something that'll cleanse the old palate for Friday. She kept hearing these strange noises at night. This woman who just moved into an apartment, it sounded like people were bowling upstairs. She found out those strange noises were coming from something she never would have expected.
16: This poor lady can barely get down the stairs. And I'm wondering what the bowling ball sound is. Yeah, that's her walker.
17: Just last month, Heidi Widmer packed up her life in Buffalo and moved to L.A. The middle school teacher and budding influencer left behind a few bad relationships and wanted to start a new life. But first, She just wanted to sleep.
5: My first night was a little rough. There was a loud neighbor, noisy neighbor above.
17: Weeks later, she met the source of the noise when her upstairs neighbor, Carol, dropped her recyclables right outside Heidi's apartment.
15: An 85-year-old widow with Parkinson's. And of course, this moment changed her life and the widow's life forever. Now she takes out the trash for her. She has begun cooking for her. She started cleaning her apartment. And now these two are the best of friends. Neighbor helping neighbor. No matter what we hear or see online each and every day, folks, this is a taste of the America, the real America I know and love. Always an honor filling in for Glenn. This last week has been incredible. More yet to come, and some big news on the way. Justin Barclay, make it a great one. God bless.
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23: 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And tell them Jason Jones from 92.5 Fox News sent you.
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24: Iran vows a devastating response.
0: I'm Carmen Roberts, Fox News. That would be to President Trump's threat to hit Iran with an economic D-Day.
1: Iran's leaders haven't detailed what those responses to sanctions would be, but the parliament chief, one of the country's top negotiators, is reportedly admitting Iran is no match for the U.S. military.
0: Fox's Eben Brown. U.S. crude is hovering around $87 a barrel. Brent crude is a bit higher at $94 a barrel. And AAA says the national average for gas inched up to $4.11 a gallon. That's $1.13 more than before the war started. Diesel, a whopping $5.58 a gallon. The defense has rested its case in the Lindsay Clancy murder trial for killing of her three children in Massachusetts. Ahead of the trial, her attorney, Kevin Ruddington, told Fox's Brian Yenis.
2: We're going to end off with Dr. Resnick, and then they're going to have their three doctors, and hopefully we get the evidence done today.
20: What do you expect out of the rebuttal witnesses from the prosecution?
2: Entertainment.
0: Clancy's pleaded not guilty, claiming she was in severe postpartum psychosis. As a teenage killer, Carmelo Anthony seeks a new trial. The prosecutor reveals a trove of evidence a jury never saw, including disturbing texts. Fox's Garrett Tenney reports from McKinney, Texas. It says there's also evidence that was never revealed about the victim, Austin Metcalf.
24: On Carmelo Anthony, prosecutors now say he had a history of getting into fights, was obsessed with knives and guns, and fantasized about stabbing someone. In one text message to his girlfriend, Anthony said this: "When I stab somebody, I'm going to lick their blood off the blade." His attorneys argue it was in self-defense. And in court, they argued Metcalf had a history and a reputation for bullying and being violent, particularly towards minorities.
0: And both sides agreed not to introduce all that evidence in court, feeling it would be like throwing gas on a fire. 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
29: The tropics are getting active, and in Southwest Florida, that matters. A system in the Gulf, a wave in the Atlantic, a storm worth watching. Wink meteorologists are already tracking what could happen next. With Wink Doppler 3X, neighborhood alerts, and forecasts closer to home, Wink helps you know before it reaches your street. When the tropics turn, turn to Wink, the weather authority.
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31: Major indexes are trading higher here today, with the financial sector seeing a rally, which really helps to boost the broader market and looks to recapture some of the earlier losses this week from a recent sell-off driven by a rise in the treasury yield. Now, today's income rate is at 9.5%. Make sure you're calling our office to gather more information on this income strategy. And be sure that you're tuning back into 92.5 for the closing bell report, which is going to be at 4:30. This is Garrett Eisenhower with the office of Alfie Townsend.
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10: Except Iran. 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Or North Korea.

0: Welcome back to Clay and Buck. We have a lot of things we're going to be talking to you about today. I just want to note that our friend David Rutherford will be joining us in the third hour, talking to him about something that a lot of you are probably dealing with right now, which is David Rutherford. We call him Rut, which is also what his name was back in the teams. He's a great fellow and a good friend of ours and a great show. You should go listen to his podcast, I might add. He's doing phenomenal stuff. He's a really talented guy. On top of being like an excellent shot. And, you know, he was a medic, Clay. So if you or I, you know, ever had a boo-boo, he could take care of it. He's very good. He's dealt with, he was a combat medic in, you know, downrange. But he's going to talk to us about a few things, including saying goodbye to one of his adult children for college, but, you know, sending them off to college.
1: I'm doing it Saturday.
0: And he's like this, you know, he's just sort of burly, bearded, you know, former operator, and like, he's got a sensitive side. And I think he's just going to talk about what it's like to send your kid off to college and the thoughts that he has about it. Cause Clay, you're doing it. I'm sure many of you. So those of you who are sending kids off to college, or if your grandkids are going off to college, you could weigh in too. Send us some of your talkbacks and thoughts on all this. Cause Clay, I don't know how many of you have really young kids like I do, with Speed, but I already was like, I don't want to say goodbye to Speed for college. I'm already projecting to that point in my life where I'm going to have to like wish him well and I'll see him at Christmas.
1: I don't know, because I'm doing it for the first time tomorrow. My oldest son is going off to college, but I suspect that the one that is really tough is if you have one kid, that's super hard. If you have multiple kids, when the youngest goes off to college, because then you and your wife just are, the house is empty. My house is crazy every day. The amount of, as anybody with kids knows, the amount of obligations, responsibilities, people that are in and out at all hours. And then suddenly you send the youngest off to college, and now they may move back, because a lot of kids are moving back because it's so expensive.
0: I mean, if I lived in your house and I was a kid, I think I'd move back. I'll be honest with you. The three roommates thing might not be too
1: likely. I told my wife, one of the challenges of having a really nice house is the kids are not going to want to leave. But the older I get, Buck, the more I want to just buy a bunch of land and have a compound and build houses for all my kids so that they live in close proximity to me. I don't know how common that desire is, but I would be very comfortable with my kids living, you know, in homes of their own very close to me.
0: All right, so the cell phone industry is super competitive. 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
5: Fox News, I'm CJ Papa. The defense rests in the Lindsay Clancy trial. The Massachusetts mother accused of killing her three young children. Clancy did not take the stand. Prosecutors have started calling their rebuttal witnesses. The first of them, a psychiatrist, before attorneys making the closing arguments, which could come as early as Monday. President Trump giving meat lovers a break.
6: The U.S. will allow up to 300 metric tons, slightly higher than a standard U.S. ton of imported ground beef for 90 days. The meat will be sold at 25% below current market prices and will not be subject to higher tariffs.
5: That's Fox's Ginny Cassola reporting. In tennis, Wimbledon champ, current number one player in the world, Jannik Sinner, withdraws from the U.S. Open. He won the U.S. Open in 2024. The final Grand Slam event of the year begins Sunday, August 30th. 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
9: Tracking a few showers on this Friday with Wink Doppler 3X radar. And of course, you can track those showers in the palm of your hand with the Wink weather app. We'll see some of those showers continuing throughout the early afternoon before they build more and more inland later on this afternoon and this evening. Highs today climb back to the lower 90s. Now, we have that chance for a few more morning showers both Saturday and Sunday before they move inland throughout the afternoon. We'll show you that forecast for you guys today on Wink News. I'm Wink News Weather Authority meteorologist Zach Malak.
10: It's Fred Kobe with your Kobe Cooling tip of the day. 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

0: All right, welcome back, everybody. We're talking about this because there's a Senate primary happening. It's late in the summer. There's a lot of primaries have already occurred. Senate primary happening for South Carolina next week. Lindsey Graham's seat, now held by his sister Darlene, is up for a vote. And intermediaries for Darlene Graham have reached out to, or Senator Graham, he's Senator Graham now, they have reached out to us, and I think we're going to find a way to get her on the program, which I think is great. And you all heard us. I think that that's the right move. We appreciate it if she can make the time, and she can expect exactly what you all will hold us to, which is a polite and unbiased forum for her to talk to our many South Carolina listeners. That's all. That's all we're asking for here. And it sounds like it's going to happen, Clay. So I think that's moving in the right direction.
1: Amen. Yeah. So credit to them. All we want to do is let you guys hear both sides of the South Carolina argument. Ralph Norman going to be on with us too. President Trump is rallying in South Carolina, I believe, this evening. So that certainly will get a lot of attention, and we will continue discussing on the program as we roll through a fun Friday edition. Keep hanging with us.
2: Speaking truth and having fun. Clay Travis and Buck Sexton.
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9: The defense rests. I'm Carmen Roberts, Fox News. It's up to the prosecution now at Lindsey Clancy's trial in Massachusetts over whether postpartum psychosis drove her to strangle her 3 children to death. Prosecutors are calling rebuttal witnesses as they attempt to show the 36-year-old contrived to get her husband out of the house the day of the killings and was not suffering from psychosis. Closing arguments may start Monday. A big ruling for InfoWars' Alex Jones. A Texas State Court of Appeals slashes $50 million from the amount that he was ordered to pay for falsely calling a school shooting a hoax.
10: Alex Jones, the internet show host, claimed the shooting at Sandy Hook Elementary School in Connecticut was a hoax. The gunman killed 26 people at that school, 20 of them children, while also killing his mother and then taking his own life. The new judgment in the Texas case will be $1.5 million. A separate judgment by a Connecticut court still stands at $1.4 billion. Eben Brown, Fox News.
9: In other court action, a U.S. appeals court rules the Justice Department cannot enforce subpoenas seeking information about cases pursued by New York Attorney General Letitia James because the DOJ had unlawfully installed an ally of President Trump as a top prosecutor. As an American rival sends a stark message, the U.S. has demanded the country stop helping Iran or face sanctions themselves. A spokesperson for China's Ministry of Foreign Affairs pushed back, saying in a statement that China believes that military action, sanctions, and pressure tactics are not the solution, instead pushing for dialogue. As for Iran,
11: Iran's parliamentary speaker saying Iran is not backing down and saying it will fight and will withstand the economic pressure.
9: Fox's Jonathan Hunt. Crude oil prices are slightly higher. U.S. crude at $86.98 a barrel. 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
15: Born on America's darkest day, September 11th, 01, the Tunnel to Towers Foundation, they have helped American heroes ever since. Heroes like United States Navy Chief Shannon Kent. Kent was killed in a suicide bombing, leaving behind her husband, Joseph, their two kids. 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
20: 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A system in the Gulf, a wave in the Atlantic, a storm worth watching. Wink meteorologists are already tracking what could happen next. With Wink Doppler 3X, neighborhood alerts, and forecasts closer to home, Wink helps you know before it reaches your street. When the tropics turn, turn to Wink, the weather authority.
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2: 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Right all along.

0: Mike in South Carolina with a good question here. We're going to take a bunch of your calls, by the way. Wanting to ask this. Fire away, Mike.
1: Hi, Clay. Hi, Buck. Thank you very much. Really enjoy the show. And the question is that, well, Trump is campaigning for Darlene Graham in South Carolina today. So shouldn't we be supporting Darlene? Obviously, he thinks it's important enough to do the campaign. So
0: thank you for the call. I think it's a good question. Fair question. I think you can take into account anyone endorsing anyone for any office. I do not believe you should vote for anyone yourself based entirely on the endorsement of someone else. And by the way, that's not a shot at Trump. You shouldn't vote for someone if Buck or I said, we're voting for this person, we think you should too. Yeah. You should do your own research and pick the candidate that you think is best. Otherwise, you're just giving away your judgment to someone else, and judgment on who should be elected is the foundation of the American democratic process.
2: Yeah, I think you get to make up your own mind with your vote on anyone at any time. It's an endorsement, not a command. Now, to Clay's point, of course, a Trump endorsement carries a lot of weight. I'm here in Florida. Trump endorsed two Republicans for Congress, and they both got smoked. So this happens, folks. This is not a Trump stamp of approval is not a guarantee. But yeah, I understand for a lot of you, you're saying, look, we need Trump to be having the best team he can for the next 2 years. And if he trusts this person, I trust this person. And let me say, I don't know if you can hear it, Clay. Sorry. Jimmy Speed literally made a break for the studio. He got away from our nanny. Carrie's at an appointment. He got away from the nanny and crawled as fast as he could across the hallway and just made it to the threshold of the studio. He wants his 5 minutes on the radio.
0: You got to go play with him. And during the commercial break coming up, Buck, my oldest son, who was leaving for college on Saturday, he used to push his cars underneath my office door to get me to come play with him because the car could come
2: that's
0: underneath.
2: That's like the cutest thing I've ever heard.
0: Super cute.
2: That's really nice. I really like that. All right, we got to talk about something serious here for a second. I want you to be safe in your home and when you're traveling all over the place. Home break-ins happen. 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
5: Fox News, I'm Therese Crowley. The defense rests now. Prosecution rebuttal in the Massachusetts murder trial of nurse Lindsay Clancy. After hearing from a forensic psychiatrist who studied parents who killed their kids, Dr. Philip Resnick tells the jury she was frankly psychotic on the day she killed her three children. President Trump with a deal to bring down beef prices. It's affecting U.S. farmers. Fox's Jenny Casola.
6: Live cattle futures dropped after President Trump announced a temporary increase in the amount of beef being imported into the U.S. The U.S. will allow up to 300 metric tons, slightly higher than a standard U.S. ton, of imported ground beef for 90 days. The meat will be sold at 25% below current market prices.
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9: We hope you're having a great start to your Friday. Isolated showers and storms closer to I-75 will be shifting inland as we take you through this afternoon heading into the evening hours. Rain coverage is expected around 30%. High temperatures will stay hot, but not in advisory criteria. We're expecting a high around 93 degrees with a heat index up to 105 degrees. Westerly winds are expected between 5 to 10 miles per hour. For tonight, partly cloudy skies are forecast with morning temperatures starting off in the upper 70s. I'm Wink Weather Authority meteorologist Katie Walls.
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0: Welcome back in, Clay and Buck. We are joined now by our good friend, Light 'em Up Linda, fresh off the big Byron Donalds Republican primary win that sets the table for him to be the next governor of Florida. I'm told that you have several things you would like to say, so let's begin with that question. Would you like to say to Buck Sexton?
14: I just want to say, Buck, I appreciate you, and I am so sorry Byron Donalds won. But you were right.
0: Light 'em Up, Linda. Why are you angry that Byron Donalds won?
14: Huh?
0: Why are you angry that Byron Donalds won?
14: Okay, so here's the thing. So
2: she's sad. She's not angry.
14: He never did any debates, and he should have, number one. Number two, you just said that endorsements, people shouldn't vote on endorsements. And I would say that he got a lot of his votes from endorsements because of Trump. And I think Trump should have kept out of it. And here's the thing. And the reason why I wanted Jay Collins because I felt Jay Collins is more passionate about wanting to be governor of Florida, where Byron Donalds, it's just another stepping stone to the bigger picture, which is eventually the presidency. I don't feel his heart was completely in the governorship, and he was totally going solely on Trump's endorsement. And he should have done debate, and he didn't. And that says a lot about him.
2: Oh, okay. You know? Linda, can I light him up? Can I ask you, though, if Byron does a good job, are you open to now being a fair... Right. So, you know, I'm hoping he does. I'm hoping he does, too. And I'll tell you, Linda, I actually think he will. I really do. You know, I sometimes have gotten in trouble for, on occasion here, not necessarily agreeing with a Trump endorsement figure in the past. We've had a few very bad endorsements for Georgia Senate seats, for example, that have cost us now 3 Senate seats, but that were Trump involved or Trump situations. The president's not perfect. Nobody is. Like me, Clay. Well, my wife says, I'm just like, nobody's perfect. Yes. But I think Byron, Linda, will do a pretty good job. Do you have anything else for us, by the way, or what we got from Light 'Em Up for the day?
14: I do, and from your mouth to God's ears, Buck. Also, too, you had said that Strong Island is not New Yorkers. Well, I was born in Brooklyn, and I was raised on Strong Island, and I consider myself a full-fledged New Yorker through and
0: you
14: through.
0: New York City-er? Or
2: well, hold on. You're definitely... Hold on. Wait. We got to be... Wait. You're definitely a New Yorker from Strong Island. I mean, that's just a matter of fact. I was saying New York City people. People say I'm from the city, and they actually mean Long Island or Northern New Jersey or Westchester. Strong Island is New York, 100%.
14: New York. Because I was going to say, wait a second.
2: No. That's silly.
14: You can't get any more New Yorker than me.
0: Let me ask you this, Linda.
2: Oh, no, I know that. Linda, can I tell you something, a little bit of lore? My father is from Manhasset, so my dad is a Strong Islander.
14: Nice.
2: Yeah.
0: Let me ask you this.
2: Yeah, he's a good man.
0: Linda, what do you think of Darlene Graham?
2: Clay's got a question. Go ahead.
14: Darlene Graham, I'm kind of like half on the fence with that. I mean, I get why Trump endorsed her, because she's a solid vote for what Trump wants. But on the other side of that sword, she should have done her homework. Because if that was me, I would have done my homework. I would have even, you know, did ChatGPT and gotten my answers. But I do agree. She just can't go in blindly. But I get why Trump is endorsing her. And again, he's endorsing her right before November. But what I didn't like was when he endorsed Byron Donalds 2 years prior to the primaries coming up, which I think he should have waited.
0: And let me ask you this. Are you following the Lindsey Clancy murder trial?
14: A little bit here and there. And I'm with you guys because I know you discussed this the other day. My kids are my world. And I would die first before I would take out my kids. If I felt I couldn't live in this world because I had PTSD, I would kill myself before my kids.
0: I agree 100%. Thank you, Light 'Em Up, Linda. I'm sorry that you lost the bet with me about Byron Donalds. We hope that he will be a great governor. Hope you have a fantastic
2: weekend.
0: Wait, Linda,
2: what's the best steakhouse by you? What's the best steakhouse out by you?
14: I think it's called Christini's. It's right off of Lee Road, okay. Christini's.
0: Here's what we're going to do, Linda, because I appreciate you calling in the show and all the things you have done. When I am in the Orlando area, I don't know when that's going to be, but I've got kids. They always want to go to Universal Studios or whatever else. I will reach out because you've been a good caller and we love having you on. I will take you out for a great steak, even though you were wrong about Byron Donalds.
14: Okay. At the end of the day, I hope Buck is right as far as him doing a great job. I just feel that Jay Collins was more passionate about being the governor of Florida, and I just feel that Byron Donalds is already on his next step to the future of something different.
2: Again, thank you. I think fair assessment or fair position. I would just say, first of all, I can speak for myself. I hold Jay Collins in very high regard. I think he's an exceptional man and you know, nothing but respect for him. But I do think that Byron Donalds is going to be a really good governor and just, I'm just saying, light him up. We know you won't hold back. Give him a chance. Wait and see. I think you're going to be surprised at how well he settles into this job. Clay, what's thank you, Linda.
0: Yeah, no, I was going to say, I would just say in general, how many people do you think run for governor and have no interest in ever being president of the United States?
2: Well, it's the only job above governor. So this
0: that's
2: is the
0: what I'm
2: thing.
0: Saying. Most people
2: really
0: don't say, hey, you know what? I've decided I never want to go any rung above where I am right now. I'm just saying most people who get elected governor are ambitious. That's a hard job to get. You have to work really hard for it. I'm not saying they're all going to run for president. Certainly they don't. But I would say if you talk to their 50 governors out there, I bet 45 of them in the back of their mind are thinking, hey, maybe I should run for president someday. It might be 50 out of 50. So, look, if Byron Donalds does a great job, just like Ron DeSantis did, then certainly the governor of Florida is a platform that can certainly propel you into serious contention for president of the United States. All right. Let me go ahead and hit a read here, Buck. Then we'll come back. We got a bunch of calls. We'll get all those. Final hour of the show coming up here in a little bit. Just FYI, Ralph Norman with us. We've been talking about Ralph Norman versus Darlene Graham. Darlene Graham, it sounds like, is also going to come on. Ralph is coming on at the top of the next hour. And then our buddy Dave Rutherford, who dropped a kid off at school. He's a big, strong, tough guy. He's in the podcast network, and it broke him.
2: Want Rutt in your foxhole. Like, actually want him in your foxhole with you, but he was sad dropping his kid off.
0: He would not make it through Love You Forever, the children's book, without crying, Buck.
2: We should ask him.
0: I bet if he's seen it, I bet he was bawling by the end of it. Look, let me tell you something. If you have a home, congratulations, because home values have been increasing significantly. You own a home, particularly if you've owned it for several years. You've likely got tens of thousands, maybe even hundreds of thousands of dollars in equity inside of that home. But here's the challenge. You can't get to that money very easily. If you live in a house and it costs you $250,000 and now it's worth $750,000, that's 500 grand. 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

0: an absolutely fair and honest platform to make her case to the people of South Carolina. So just we'll keep an eye out for that. 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

0: Welcome back in here to Clay and Buck. Before we get to your calls, and we'll take some live calls here and some talkbacks, just know we've got our friend David Rutherford will be with us next. Former Navy SEAL, all-around badass, great American, but he probably got a little misty-eyed when he was saying goodbye to his oldest, dropping her off for college. So we'll talk to him about that and also some other things in the news and everything else. But Clay, Clay just disappeared for a second from the show. And there's only a few things that would cause Clay during the show to disappear. Maybe something crazy happening to the Tennessee Vols, or short of that, what was it that just happened, Mr.
1: I ducked out. For people who were watching on the video, I gave you a hand signal. You were doing a read, and we were finishing off last hour. President Trump wanted to call. So you get a call from the White House. He called. He said he appreciates all the good work that we're doing, helping to bring sanity to the masses. I'm not going to directly quote him. It's just a phone call. Obviously, President Trump's a big fan of Rush, and he just wanted to say, hey, you guys are doing a great job, that he's headed down to South Carolina shortly to be at the rally for Darlene Graham. He also wanted to talk. He saw, you know, I do a show on FS1. He wanted to talk about sports team valuations because he considered buying the Buffalo Bills back in the day, and I did a big breakdown recently on skyrocketing sports team valuations and what it meant. And he said, I didn't know you knew so much about sports, too. We had a good call. But I do think, look, what I would say in general about this, and Buck, I know you will echo this, Trump is really, really good at just being a normal guy and a normal human. And I think for someone who has been as famous for as long as President Trump has been famous, sometimes politicians aren't great at actual normal human interactions. And I think President Trump is great at that. And if you're in a small setting with him, certainly that's what I think your wife, Carrie, and my wife, Laura, who have had the good fortune to meet him a few times, would say is, he's just really good at normal human interaction, which, frankly, a lot of politicians are not. So anyway, it was nice for him to give us a call. I'm sure we'll get him on again sometime soon. We had JD on yesterday. It was good to get that call. By the way, President just got some good news. Trump can continue building the ballroom for now. The Supreme Court, I know what you're going to say already, but say it.
0: You want him to have an unfinished ballroom, you lunatic libs? That's really, you think, the best? You want this to just be a construction site for the next 2 years that's not finished? It's very clear. Whoever the next president is will get to use this. It will be for the White House. It will be a very useful space. I'm sure it will look quite lovely. If they want to change some of the interior decor, Clay, they can. They're just stopping him to stop him. It's just spite. It's just madness with these people. He tries to do the most basic, nice thing. You know, Trump is like, hey, everybody, you know, what if we just, I don't know, we give everybody like a Hershey's kiss when they walk in the front door of the White House. They're like, he doesn't have the authority. It's like, guys, come on. Crazy.
1: Yeah, look, I just think in general, all of this is, you can be opposed to the president for anything under the sun, right? That's the great thing about living in the country that we do, unlike a lot of other countries where you get dragged out into the streets and executed in Iran if you say anything negative, for instance. Cuba, you get thrown in prison for the rest of your life. He's building a ballroom that he will barely ever get to use. And everyone will be safer who is the president, both Democrat, Republican, or party that we can't even think of, for the rest of everybody's life listening here when they are inside of the building.
0: Clay, very important. We have Stan in Spokane. He has had over 25 Subarus, the king of Subarus, you could say. Stan, you wanted to tell us about this.
2: Yeah, hey, I just listened the other day. I tried to get through, but, you know, Subarus just aren't lesbian mobiles. You know, the Outback and the Forester, they've got turbocharged models. They've got the Impreza that steps up to a WRX.
1: Okay,
2: or
1: this
2: MCI.
1: Is great. Sorry to cut you off on all the Subaru makes. How big is your family if you have owned 25 Subarus?
2: Oh, this is I'm 70, man. I've got four kids, and we've gone through them. My son used to rally race. So we, you know, stage rally. And so there we were constantly getting new Subarus because he would wreck them. Before he was 14, he rolled 485 DLs. So they're just a great car. On this side of the state, not the wacko side, they're a great car. They're a great grandmother car. With a, you only need a 10 millimeter, a 12, a 14, and a 17, and you could take one apart and put it back together. They get 30 miles to the gallon. If you want performance, get a turbocharged one. But
3: all right. Hey, thank you. By the way, everyone agrees with him, Clay, who has them. They are great cars. Lesbians
1: again,
3: love
1: Subaru
3: them
1: could do the funniest thing on the planet and become the official car of Clay and Buck. 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
8: Fox News, I'm John Saucier. Vice President J.D. Vance speaking today in his hometown of Middletown, Ohio, in support of the Trump administration's economic agenda.
9: I'm not saying it's going to be easy or it's all going to happen overnight, but in just 18 months, we have seen an explosion of rebuilding in the American heartland. We have seen trillions, with a T, trillions of new dollars of investment pour into the United States of America.
8: Well, President Trump warns that the most crushing economic operation ever against Iran as the war in the Middle East continues to escalate. Tornadoes in Long Island and Queens last night, flooding and severe weather targeting that area of New York. Nassau County Executive Bruce Blakeman's running for New York governor.
10: We're very, very fortunate, again, that nobody was injured, that there were no casualties. This was a major weather event.
8: Blakeman has declared a state of emergency last night. America is listening to Fox News.
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12: First fair everywhere. This is a Wink weather update.
13: Tracking a few showers on this Friday with Wink Doppler 3X radar. And of course, you can track those showers in the palm of your hand with the Wink weather app. We'll see some of those showers continuing throughout the early afternoon before they build more and more inland later on this afternoon and this evening. Highs today climb back to the lower 90s. Now, we have that chance for a few more morning showers both Saturday and Sunday before they move inland throughout the afternoon. We'll show you that forecast for you guys today on Wink News. I'm Wink News Weather Authority meteorologist Zach Malott.
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12: The tropics are getting active, and in Southwest Florida, that matters. A system in the Gulf, a wave in the Atlantic, a storm worth watching. Wink meteorologists are already tracking what could happen next. With Wink Doppler 3X, neighborhood alerts, and forecasts closer to home, Wink helps you know before it reaches your street. When the tropics turn, turn to Wink, the weather authority.
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0: Well, Clay, it looks like we've developed an international audience. We did an interview with J.D. Vance, the vice president, and over at the BBC, where I think all the presenters have to talk like this, they train them to speak this way. They pulled a clip from the Clay and Buck show. They sound like ruffians, don't they? They sound like naughty, naughty boys.
1: But here they are, the BBC, talking about our show over in jolly England. Play it.
2: Well, J.D. Vance says economic pressure is the best way for Washington to, as he put it, ultimately accomplish the final objective. The vice president was speaking on the Clay Travis and Buck Sexton show.
3: We're kind of now in a new phase where the most effective tool that we have is the economic pressure that we can apply to them. And this is a delicate dance because we apply economic pressure to them. They're going to try to apply economic pressure to us. But what has been true over the last couple of weeks is they felt a lot more pressure than we have. We're going to keep that going because we think that's the best way to, you know, ultimately accomplish the final objective here.
4: Okay, so I'm going to just say, I think your British accent, Buck, was better than the British accent of the guy that actually, no offense to the Brit over there, but I think you would be better as a BBC presenter of this program in your fake British accent than he was in his actual British accent.
0: You're very kind, sir. Thank you. I'll take it.
4: All right, let's get to some calls here to close up the Friday edition of the program. Leanne in San Diego, what you got for us?
5: Hi, you guys. I love you. I listen to you every day from the insane state of California.
4: Thank you.
5: So I'm calling in because the show Friends, years ago, they had an episode where Ross and Rachel's baby daughter had a one-year birthday party. So Joey forgot to bring her a gift, and he did a dramatic reading of Love You Forever.
4: Oh, we need to get that. I did not know that.
5: Everyone was bawling.
4: That's great. That's a really funny. Thank you for calling in. We love you too. That's a really funny conceit. I had no. I was a Seinfeld guy. To be fair, I never really was a Friends person. I mean, I have obviously seen the show, but I'm not. I don't know its episodes.
1: We have
4: perfect.
1: The cut.
4: We have cut. It. Oh, 32. Let's play it.
6: A mother held her new baby and very slowly rocked him back and forth, back and forth, back and forth. And while she held him, she sang, I'll love you forever. I'll like you for always. As long as I'm living, my baby you'll be. And while he rocked her, he sang, I'll love you forever. I'll like you for always. As long as I'm living, my baby you'll be.
1: I'm getting a little misty right now. Oh. Just thinking back to it.
7: Amazing.
8: Thank you so much for that gift.
4: Everybody losing it on Friends. That's great. Today. Thank you, Leanne. I had no idea that scene existed, but I'm glad, based on all your responses, to know that so many of you also feel the same way about that as I do. This has been an awesome week, Buck. I'll let you tell everybody goodbye, and we'll see you on Monday.
0: I'm going to go hang out with Baby Speed. It's going to be a great weekend. Clay's going to hang out with his boys, and we're going to see you all Monday for, honestly, just the best show that you could possibly hang with. So, talk to you then.
9: Speaking truth and having fun. Clay Travis and Buck Sexton.
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14: This is a Fox News alert. Ballroom construction can continue. I'm Carmen Roberts. Supreme Court Chief Justice John Roberts rules the White House can continue construction on President Trump's $400 million ballroom project for now. And Roberts signed a temporary order today allowing work to continue while the court considers an emergency appeal from the Trump administration. Lower courts had ordered a halt to the project, finding that it must have congressional approval, and Chief Justice Roberts' ruling is set to take effect today. As the Trump administration prepares to impose tough economic sanctions on Iran, called Economic D-Day, Vice President J.D. Vance took the administration's economic campaign message to his hometown of Middletown, Ohio.
15: The National Weather Service.
16: Vice President J.D. Vance touting the economic agenda of the Trump administration ahead of the midterm elections. It's a city he grew up. He was highlighting the tax relief we've seen, deregulation, and a push for domestic manufacturing.
17: In just 18 months, we have seen an explosion of rebuilding in the American heartland. We have seen trillions, with a T, trillions of new dollars of investment pour into the United States of America.
16: While the vice president talks up Rust Belt jobs, Wall Street is reading between the lines and watching.
14: Fox Business's Darren Botello at the White House. As stocks are bouncing back from yesterday's sell-off, the Dow up 562 points. Rare tornadoes surprised people on New York's Long Island and in Dover, Delaware yesterday. Fox Weather's Michael Estime has more from Dover.
15: The National Weather Service has yet to survey the damage here, so we don't know the EF rating. Again, the damage here is extensive. They don't typically see things like this here. If there is one bit of good news, it is that nobody was seriously injured.
14: In Virginia, lightning struck and killed a man. 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
2: Talking to Linda during the break, I am just so fed up. She goes, "You're fired up today, and I didn't even piss you off." That's true. You didn't piss me off. I'm pissed off for another reason, but has nothing to do with you for once. Kidding. Because nobody is ever going to ever say Donald Trump did a good thing. Ever. These people are out of their minds. This derangement syndrome thing is real. It's not fake. And did they care that Tampon Tim, you know, gives a pardon to a convict repeatedly raping a 10-year-old girl and illegal? Did they care about this Massachusetts law abortion up to the last second? Do they ever talk about how crazy this printed agenda is and how deep and wide this sentiment goes? 250 elected DSA members, 40 more on the ballot this year. They're not telling the American people the truth. We've always had an information crisis, but I'm telling you, this is the worst. This is why talk radio is needed. Fox News is needed. Podcasters, some of them suck, but some of them are needed too.
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8: News. I'm Tom Graham. The defense has rested in Lindsay Clancy's Massachusetts murder trial. She's accused of killing her three children, but was also experiencing postpartum psychosis.
9: The defense rested with psychiatrist Dr. Philip Resnick. He is the leading expert on what's called filicide cases, or cases where parents kill their children. Resnick testified that Lindsay heard a male voice that commanded her to kill her three children and herself.
8: Fox's Brian Yenis in Plymouth. Vice President J.D. Vance delivering remarks in his hometown of Middletown, Ohio today, speaking in support of the Trump administration's America First economic agenda.
10: Just 18 months, we have seen an explosion of rebuilding in the American heartland.
8: And Democrats have been critical of the Trump administration over inflation, claiming they would bring prices down. 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
13: We hope you're having a great start to your Friday. Isolated showers and storms closer to I-75 will be shifting inland as we take you through this afternoon heading into the evening hours. Rain coverage is expected around 30%. High temperatures will stay hot, but not in advisory criteria. We're expecting a high around 93 degrees with a heat index up to 105 degrees. Westerly winds are expected between 5 to 10 miles per hour. For tonight, partly cloudy skies are forecast with morning temperatures starting off in the upper 70s. I'm Wink Weather Authority meteorologist Katie Bowles.
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21: In Southwest Florida, weather turns fast. A sunny afternoon can quickly become dangerous lightning, flooding rain, or a tropical system worth watching. Southwest Florida turns to Wink News. With Wink Doppler 3X and the Wink meteorologists, Wink tracks storms closer to home. Before the storm reaches your street, turn to Wink. Wink News, the weather authority.
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0: We hope you'll join the International Fellowship of Christians and Jews in praying for the safety of the Jewish people, for peace, a long-standing peace in Israel, and for an end to anti-Semitism. 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
2: Fox News, I'm John Saucier. Vice President J.D. Vance returning to his hometown of Middletown, Ohio, speaking to supporters at an Ohio steel plant where his grandfather once worked and making this appeal to the voters.
3: To stand on your own conscience, to vote for patriots, to vote for people who are going to fight for you, to vote for John Houston for the United States Senate and for Vivek for the governor of Ohio.
2: Well, President Trump won the state of Ohio all three times he ran for office. New York State gubernatorial candidate Bruce Blakeman speaking on Fox about illegal immigration to the state, blasting the state's sanctuary status and its effect on taxpayers.
4: The only way to end it is to end our sanctuary state status. We've not only let them in, but we now give them $8 billion.
2: His comments on the Ingram angle, the state currently has protections for immigrants against ICE operations and, again, is sanctuary state status. America's listening to Fox News.
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7: Good evening and happy Friday, Southwest Florida. Tracking some isolated showers and storms, primarily for our inland and eastern communities over the next few hours. Then we look ahead towards this weekend. The mornings will start with the potential for a few showers. Better chances closer to the coast overall. There won't be much to go around. A good mix of sun and clouds will lead us into the afternoons on Saturday and Sunday with daytime highs in the lower to mid 90s. Isolated showers and storms in the afternoon and evenings with only 30% rain coverage. I'm Wink News Weather Authority meteorologist Josh Green.
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8: 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Major stock indices bounced back today, driven by gains in finance and big tech shares as investors bought back into the space. Despite the bounce back, markets still ended the week lower as investors remained cautious about rising treasury yields and oil prices. The S&P ended up 33 points, NASDAQ up 113 points, Dow Jones up 517 points. Today's income rate is 9%. If you are drawing income out of your portfolio, give us a call to learn how to secure that rate. This is Stephen Culley with the office of Alfie Townsend.
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5: Go ahead and build it. I'm Carmen Roberts, Fox News. Supreme Court Justice Chief Justice John Roberts ruled today that the Trump administration can keep building the $400 million White House ballroom, at least for now. He signed a temporary order today to allow the work as the High Court considers the Trump administration's appeal of a lower court ruling halting the project. As President Trump prepares to unleash what he calls an economic D-Day on Iran, Tehran is vowing a devastating response.
6: Iran's leaders haven't detailed what those responses to sanctions would be, but the parliament chief, one of the country's top negotiators, is reportedly admitting Iran is no match for the U.S. military.
5: Fox's Evan Brown reporting. Meantime, Vice President J.D. Vance took the administration's economic campaign message today to his hometown of Middletown, Ohio, and spoke to a crowd at the steel plant where his grandfather once worked.
7: Not saying it's going to be easy or it's all going to happen overnight, but in just 18 months, we have seen an explosion of rebuilding in the American heartland. We have seen trillions, with a T, trillions of new dollars of investment pour into the United States of America.
5: Vance highlighted the Cleveland Cliffs is moving ahead with a $1 billion modernization of Middletown Works steel plant. Environmental critics have objected to the redirection of $500 million in federal funds from a Biden-era clean energy project to the steel mill. The Pentagon fires its editor-in-chief of the Stars and Stripes and the publisher and a reporter. Editor Eric Slavin says he was dismissed for insubordination after saying that a censorship is a red line. Firings come amid the Trump administration's escalating pressure on news organizations and restrictions on Pentagon press access. The Stars and Stripes is partially funded by the Pentagon, but has a long legacy of editorial independence. 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
15: The tropics are getting active. And in Southwest Florida, that matters. A system in the Gulf, a wave in the Atlantic, a storm worth watching. Wink meteorologists are already tracking what could happen next. With Wink Doppler 3X, neighborhood alerts, and forecasts closer to home, Wink helps you know before it reaches your street. When the tropics turn, turn to Wink, the weather authority.
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18: Trey Radel, your host of The Drive. If you're just watching on TV, you saw me mouthing a bunch of words but not hearing anything, and that's because my dumb ass didn't hit the on button. On button. That's what happens.
19: Am I supposed to do that?
18: No. That is me. Thank you. Everybody, Roger, Roger, everybody.
19: Thank you.
18: Hi, Katrina. We've got...
20: there we go. What's up?
18: Are you giving shout-outs at a hip-hop concert? Throw your hands in the air if you're a true player.
19: Yeah.
18: All right, so it's Freestyle Friday, in case you can't tell. Oh, my God, I'm exhausted. This week has been completely insane, and I'm happy to talk about anything other than politics, but we're going to talk some politics, without a doubt. It's Freestyle Friday, and what that means for you watching right now on Southwest Florida CW, for you listening to us on 92.5 Fox News, you could call in right now. And you can ask anything you want. You can say almost anything you want. You just can't use the George Carlin 7 dirty words. Can't do that. You might be able to get away with one, I think, or two. But on Freestyle Friday, we talk about anything at all that you want. It's your show. I love it. I love when you call in with anything. You got questions? Is there something that we missed this week? How about the election on Tuesday? What are your observations? 239-479-5592. 239-479-5592 is the phone number. It is Freestyle Friday, and you can call in about anything at all that you want. I will occasionally start with messages or texts that I get. This one is from a woman in Naples. Why do you always wear black? By the way, I've noticed that we I've gotten some questions about TV, which means, hi, you watching right now, that people are actually tuning in on TV, which is very cool. And it's anecdotal, but I've gotten a few messages there. So thank you for watching. And for those of you driving right now, if you're on your way home, when you get home, you can throw on the CW, and we are there. Why do you always wear black? I mean, I guess in the words of Johnny Cash, I wear black for the poor and beaten down. Those living in a hopeless, hungry side of town would be one reason. No, I don't do that. You want to know the real reason? Upstairs people are going to hate me for this. By the way, Roger, the upstairs people, they were upstairs people in the other building, but they're still upstairs people. Maybe they're not going to like that I'm addressing this. Well, it's friggin' hot in here. I don't know what it is, but this room, the AC does not pump into here like it does others, and I sweat like crazy. Like, when I go, like, for example, I went and I hit tennis today. In 5 minutes, I am drenched. It looks like I hopped into a pool and got out. I sweat so bad because these are the types of things that you want to hear about when you tune into conservative talk radio. I sweat so bad. When I play tennis in the summer on a hard court, not clay, I sweat through my shoes. And it becomes dangerous because I start sliding all over, and I'll tell whoever I'm playing, like, I got to change my shoes and socks because it's all wet here and you're going to slip and hurt yourself. So I wear dark. I'm in a bluish shirt today, but hopefully my pits won't be showing up. I'll try not to lift my arm too much on the microphone there. So, that's why I wear dark colors. If I wear something light, I'm going to look a sweaty mess. And damn it, by today, actually, it feels like it's going to be like that. And I've been asked this twice now. Are you losing your hair? Why are you always wearing a hat? I got pretty good hair. I think I don't, I'm not a very handsome dude. My head's the size of a watermelon. I have this like weird nose. Like, I'm getting old. I look in the TV screen and I see the creases in my face, but you know, I think I got a pretty damn good head of hair. And it's all there. I just wear a hat because I don't know. That way, maybe fewer psychos will stop me in Publix and ask me while I've got like a six pack and a toilet paper in my cart. Trey, can we talk about the debt to GDP ratio? Like, what is this? Is unsustainable. Like, man, I want to go home and take a dump, dude. can I do that? The phone lines are open. 239-479-5592. It is Freestyle Friday. I'm actually reluctant to talk about it, but I've had two people send me more posts from Catalina Lauf that are now online. And it seems to me she's doing herself a disservice at this point, where she seems so angry and so bitter she's just not doing herself any favors. I can get to that as much as there's part of me. Just stop talking about it. Let's go to a Freestyle Friday called Jim Lehigh Acres. Hey, bud, you're on 92.5 Fox News.
17: Yeah, Catalina who? Who are you talking about?
18: Yeah, I know. Dude, like, this stuff, though. Someone sent me a private text. I'm not going to read that. But, like, someone reached out and was like, it's basically primary's over. Great job. You bring a great voice to Southwest Florida. Let's unite now. And the response is really long and really just nasty. Like, and Jim Schwartzel did this. Jim Schwartzel did that. He's terrible. Like, you got to move on. She's on X, like, saying things like, at 33 years old, my enemies cannot predict the end of my career. Like, what? Enemies? What are you, the Rebel Alliance fighting Darth Vader? What is going on? What? My enemies? You don't have enemies. Nobody's your enemy. That's always been, though, the problem, I think, with her campaign in general, is it's just been attack. Like, everyone is out to get you. No, it's really not that way. Anyway, dude. Jim, what are you doing this weekend, man?
17: I'm going to play poker again tomorrow. You got to stop playing tennis in the middle of summer, dude, because you're getting old, and it ain't going to get any better.
18: I did. I played today at, I hit at like 1 o'clock in the afternoon. It was
17: the worst.
18: Yeah. I actually don't. I gotta say, I don't mind it. I don't mind the heat. And any day in life, I would rather have a 100 degree summer in Southwest Florida than spend one freaking day in the city of Chicago where I lived in February. At 4 in the afternoon, it's pitch black and negative 10. And by the way, the good news is going to drop to negative 20 in the next few hours. Cold hurts. Heat's just uncomfortable.
17: I hate cold. That's why I don't live up there. Right? It's funny, too, because like I my parents were divorced. But my dad lived in Sarasota. My mom lived up in New Jersey, right? I graduate high school, get my diploma, walk off the stage. I'm gone to my dad's in Sarasota, right? And then I get a full scholarship to Temple University when I get that back there for rowing, and I had to go back to Philly.
18: Really? For rowing?
17: Yeah.
18: You were... Yeah. So, by the way, Jim...
17: I told you me and Mark Levin were in the same frat.
18: I've never heard that. I'd remember that. You've never told me that. Really?
17: Oh, yeah. Me and Mark Levin were in the same fraternity. Wow. Except he never screamed like he did all the time. but he had an afro back then, which was really funny.
18: That's hilarious. I'm going to Google pictures of that. Get off the line, you dope! Get out of my fraternity before you get slapped, you dope!
17: Sorry to keep it going long, but, you know, I was just thinking about Trump, man. I'm really getting upset with this Iran deal. Let's wipe them off, finish it, okay? I had enough, you know? Let's wipe them off, carpet bomb them, whatever we got to do. And then, you know, he makes us announce it today that the next 3 months we're going to import beef. So it's cheaper for every for the next 3 months because the midterms are coming. I don't want imported beef. I want American meat, right?
18: Yeah, I didn't even hear this. This is not good. Let me tell you, when you see the White House now sending, God, I'm just learning about this, and this is just something I missed today. So, by the way, what is it from is it from Argentina or Brazil or other places or what?
17: I don't care where it's from.
18: Yeah, I agree with you. I agree with you.
17: It's probably from Mexico and Canada.
18: And in doing that, that means that if I nerd out for just a second, I got just a few seconds here, but like that's the data. The data is telling the White House you are in deep crap for the midterms. And what ends up happening is that the political arm starts to panic. By the way, that's the same political arm that told Donald Trump to endorse Catalina Lauf. The political arm starts panicking, and then you start lobbing Hail Marys, and it looks bad. Like, totally contradictory to America First, and that's not good. Wow. I'll check that out. I agree with you, Jim, and this is a problem.
17: You guys have a great weekend.
18: Hey, you too, man. Who knows? Maybe we'll hear from you again. You double dip on this Freestyle Friday. Jim and Lee, hi. My man, have a great weekend. We'll talk soon. We're going to take a break. It's Freestyle Friday. Call in about anything at all that you want. Ask anything. Say anything. Political, pop culture, you name it. 239-479-5592.
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Trey Radom, your host of The Drive. 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Is there something we missed this week? Is there something you want to rant and rave about? But you can also ask anything, political, deeply personal, you name it, nothing is out of bounds. You just can't curse. I always find it a compliment when someone curses because they're very comfortable. You just can't get that comfortable. 239-479-5592 is the phone number. So here's a text. And by the way, you can always text questions as well to 239-479-5592. Trey, wanting to know if there's any legal civil remedies available to candidates who are lied about in opposition campaign ads. Is there any official entity to report it to? Any consequences? Or are they S-O-L? Sol. Are they sol? That's sun in Spanish. S-O-L. I'm kidding. I know what it means. I hope you know that I know. Thank you, Jenna in Naples. Thank you, Jenna. I hope you're still listening, Jenna. Sometimes people fire off texts and then they're gone. So they are pretty much soul. That needs to be one of our words of the day. Bro, you're just soul. So there is a lot of leniency, if you will, or ability for candidates in the political arena to say all kinds of crazy stuff. And furthermore, if you are running for something, you automatically jump into the arena of being a public figure, even if it's just somewhere local. And to prove that someone has slandered you, defamation, it is a crazy high bar, really high, to prove that. And the courts, over and over throughout our history, especially in the political arena, have just said, no, we're not getting involved in that. We're not going to legislate or pick and choose what's allowed, what's not allowed when it comes to free speech. It's a big First Amendment issue. But again, you could just file. You don't just file with an entity like, you know, this has nothing to do with the FEC, Federal Election Commission. But you could sue. Anybody can sue for anything. But in the political world, again, all kinds of very high bars that you have to meet. And what's typically done is it's actually, I think, best exemplified through the attacks on Jim Schwartzel. Now, I'm laughing already because, like, yeah, I've known this guy for 20-some years. And to see his picture next to a drag queen. Like, I see it, and I'm like, dude, would you get drunk in Miami or something? What were you doing? But no, it's just obviously, you know, photoshopped or whatever. And the opposition, the hit pieces were like, he supports the Pride Parade. He supports the LGBTQ plus community. And I don't even know how they arrived at that. Something like, because a Gulf Shore covered it, that Jim Schwartzel apparently goes out dancing with trannies. Lonnie, in Naples, it's Freestyle Friday. You're on 92.5 Fox News. What's up, Lonnie?

0: Hey, I listen to your show all the time since you were younger back then. Got a really quick observation. We watch The Five on Fox News all the time, and Fox News, it just like went off the air, and we went on Roku, and it's locked also. So I don't know if that's, and we go to CNN, of course, that pops right up. So is that, you think that's some kind of problem?
1: I don't know.
0: Conspiracy?
1: No, I think there's probably just a technical issue that I have. I'm not Comcast. I don't know. And we're a Fox News affiliate, but we have nothing to do with Fox News Channel.
0: Well, I didn't know if you heard anything about some kind of lockdown or anything.
1: No, but we're on the air. You can, if you want to watch, you can watch us on CW.
0: Oh, we're watching you right now.
1: All right. That's awesome. Thank you.
0: Hey, I appreciate it. Thanks. Have a good afternoon.
1: All right. Lonnie in Naples. Thank you, Lonnie. Shout out to Lonnie. I love it. More and more people are watching, and that is very cool. So to go back to the Oppo and all that, it like one of the most egregious lies throughout that campaign was Jim Schwartzel mandated the vaccine. Do you know, I don't even know if you two know this, Roger, Katrina, that Schwartzel even went on a former employee's show, Drew Steele. Drew did the mornings here. And left for another project, the Florida's Voice, and Schwartzel went on there with him, and he was with him and asked, Drew, did I ever mandate the vaccine? And he's like, hell no. No, I've never had to.
2: We played that soundbite in the morning.
1: Really?
2: Yeah. But still, that lie got through to some people that I answered calls from, and I said, no, that's a lie. He did not have a COVID mandate here. And the guy said, oh, well, she has proof. I'm like, okay.
1: She has proof.
2: Yeah.
1: Yeah, there was an email.
2: Yeah, right.
1: About masks, which, by the way, that email was reflective of what the DeSantis administration was suggesting every employer do. And then later, when Biden got in, that rule that the DeSantis administration never made anything mandatory. The DeSantis administration had guidelines or, you know, whatever. Here's what we suggest. And so most large businesses are following that. Later, Biden would mandate it, along with a bunch of other things, including trying to mandate the vaccine. But the Biden administration said if you have employees at 100 or more within your facility, then these people have to wear masks. And every time we talk about COVID, I just think what an insane period in America that has done such lasting damage to generations of kids who now are older, to all credibility of things that used to carry credibility, like the CDC and the Faucis of the world. Anyway, it is Freestyle Friday, and you could call in about anything at all that you want. 239-479-5592. We'll talk politics, pop culture, you name it. The phone lines are open for you. Give us a shout. 239-479-5592. I'm Trey Riedel. This is The Drive. We'll be right back. It's Trey Riedel, and if you're getting married, thinking about proposing, or maybe it's just time to upgrade your wedding bands, I've got something you need to hear. 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
8: Studies show that Fox News, I'm Tom Graham. Vice President J.D. Vance delivering remarks in his hometown of Middletown, Ohio today, speaking in support of the Trump administration's America First economic agenda.
9: Today, both President Trump and Vice President Vance are on the stump. They are selling one message: that they believe the economy is growing. This despite concerns about inflation, the national debt, and the cost of living still lingering.
8: Fox's Mark Meredith. President Trump holding an event in South Carolina today ahead of the midterms. Democrats arguing their policies would make life more affordable for more Americans. Cleanup is underway after a rare tornado tore through Dover, Delaware.
10: The National Weather Service has yet to survey the damage here, so we don't know the EF rating. I'm giving it loosely as a meteorologist, perhaps an EF1 rating. But again, the damage here is extensive. They don't typically see things like this here.
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13: Good evening and happy Friday, Southwest Florida. Tracking some isolated showers and storms, primarily for our inland and eastern communities over the next few hours. Then we look ahead towards this weekend. The mornings will start with the potential for a few showers. Better chances closer to the coast overall. There won't be much to go around. A good mix of sun and clouds will lead us into the afternoons on Saturday and Sunday, with daytime highs in the lower to mid-90s. Isolated showers and storms in the afternoon and evenings, with only 30% rain coverage. I'm Wake News Weather Authority meteorologist Josh Green.
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0: the dog.
1: Trey Radel. This is this new version. We have the Bootsy Collins or Parliament one, too. But we need to turn it down immediately until, because Snoop is going to start cursing, using curse words, and we can't do that here. And that's the only rule of Freestyle Friday. So give us a shout. 239-479-5592 is the phone number. We go to Lee in Cape Coral on this Freestyle Friday. What's up, Lee?
2: Well, you should have left that thing potted up, man, so I could talk it up. Good afternoon, everybody. I just had a question for you.
1: So you've worked in the industry.
2: You've talked to me before, of course. Yeah, I've worked in the industry.
1: Yep.
2: I was just wondering, as you do a lot of the good afternoons and all that, where did you get that from? Where did you pick that up from? Was it in Chicago?
1: Pick what up?
2: When you say good afternoon, everybody.
1: Oh, like when I'm joking?
2: DJ stuff. Yeah.
1: Well, hello, everybody. Welcome to Dr. 25.
2: There it is. That's exactly what I'm talking about. Where did you get that?
1: It's just like that's how I hear shtick, you know.
3: It just kind of goes with the voice.
1: Yeah, morning radio. Like, that's how I hear when blood, someone who, there's a few times where people will actually talk like that. There's this anchor I used to work with in Houston, Texas.
0: Uh-huh. And he would speak like this on air. You know, he's giving the news, and he's a very serious man. And then he'd get out of the newsroom, and he'd be like, hello, what's up, dude? How you doing, bro? Like, none of this makes sense. Like, you're just talking like normal, but you still have the anchor voice. And he'd do that. He would just be having regular conversation like anyone over a beer, but maybe occasionally include a small pause because he had... gravitas. Anyway, I don't know. That's just a little funny thing.
2: Yeah, the reason I brought it up is, of course, that's a big thing in the industry, you know, but, and a lot of jocks have used it, especially in Chicago. So,
1: Chicago, right?
2: No, I was in Washington.
1: In Washington.
2: I didn't make it. I was at Market 8. Yep. Mm-hmm.
1: And you
2: or
1: did,
2: whatever it is.
1: You did news talk?
2: I was on air. Yep. Mm-hmm.
1: Nice.
2: On air. Yeah. Yeah. So
1: give us your best shtickety shtick voice.
2: I tell you what. Do you have Bell and James living it up on Friday night?
1: But, no.
2: You ever heard of that?
1: Just go, man.
2: Good afternoon, everybody. It's 5 o'clock, and the old clock on the wall says that's a hole. All right, that's enough.
1: I love it, dude.
2: If I had music behind it.
1: 5 o'clock. can you play any music? Can you just fire up something? Can you just play a bumper tune? I don't know what's going to come up.
2: Play an 80s song or a 90s song.
1: I don't know what's going to come up. We're going to see.
3: I'm not.
2: Right, I'll hit it.
1: Can we do that? Is that
3: very familiar with this board?
1: We got Roger. All right. We'll move on. All right. Hey, thank you, Lee. I do appreciate it. We'll go to Wayne in Naples. Wayne, you're on 92.5 Fox. Wayne in Naples here on 92.5 Fox News. Cracking out the hits.
4: Hey, old dude. Tennis star of the future of the senior tour. How are you, my friend?
1: Yeah.
4: It's good to play in that heat. It makes you better. Makes you stronger.
1: I don't mind it. There's something twisted that I like the heat. But, my tennis game, I'm still trying to get it better.
4: You're definitely in the right place to learn with all the people I'm sure that teach tennis that live in this area. Some suggestions for you, for sure.
1: Oh, yeah.
4: That and golf, if you ever take it up. I had a couple questions about the upcoming election, but I'm afraid it might be a little too Debbie Downer. Or if you want to talk to about the local toll issues that I have with how we're operating in Southwest Florida. So either one that you would like to expand upon.
1: Toll issues?
4: Well, just real quick, so the alley has now cashless, so now it's 100% surveillance on who goes across, making it inconvenient to automatically toll in my...
1: When did they switch that?
4: They just slipped it under the radar with probably about a month now. It's just absolutely infuriating that no one's going to do anything about it, and it's another thing we're going to get donkey rolled on. And I just want to use an example. You know, we talk about how we kind of go into this purplish face. The Midpoint Bridge is a perfect example of the institutional corruption we see down here. And what I mean by that is it's $2 to go across the bridge. They don't have any way to pay unless you have the transponder that you have to get. They charge you $5 if you toll by plate. Everywhere else in the state of Florida is anywhere from a $30 to a $50 fee to use toll by plate, except in Lee County, where they charge you more for the fee than what the actual total is. And it's probably disgusting the numbers they pull down with no supervision and no course of action, because Lee Trans Roads are considered privately owned by the county or something. It's such a scammy deal. It's terrible. They're terrible. And after we had just spent all that money to redo those toll systems and then pulled it all out, made it a cashless system, you know, it really infringing on what Florida used to be, because they want to make it easier for the government for whatever inexplicable reason, you know?
0: Oh, look, the answer is inexplicable. Thing, we all know the reason. Like, they just want more money.
4: Right, 100%. It's actually what it is.
0: Yeah, just find ways, and if we can make it easier to get more money, then we're all over it. Look, there is – I do find it interesting that there is clearly a rising sentiment against things like flock cameras. You've heard Ian, who's not here today, but he gets so fired up about those. In fact, I on my social media feed, you know, because I, you know, when I'm typing stuff into Google, I'm reading news, and I was reading about flock cameras. I actually got an ad. And it was, I got to say, it was gripping. And I'm usually very critical of any kind of ads on digital TV. And it starts with 911, what's your emergency? They grab my kid, they grab my kid. And it's scary. And you're listening, and it's an ad for flock cameras. And what they do is they take you through how this person was able to find their child, because flock cameras were used and deployed to go find, you know, the car and get the description and everything, and it ended up in recovering the child. And, you know, this is the constant battle, I think, for us as a society. We as Americans are so naturally more skeptical of big technology and big government than anywhere else in the world. That's our DNA. We are fiercely independent. We don't like this kind of stuff. Then there's the human component of it. Which is, well, this, you know, if my child was abducted, I sure would like to have immediate access to technology to help with that. So it is a constant battle. And I bring all that up because, Wayne, you've heard me go off on tolls and how all a toll is a giant symbol of government failure.
4: Absolutely. And we've already paid for the Midpoint Bridge how many times? And the thing that gets me, so I'm a disabled veteran, I have to go to the Cape because they constantly send me out there. I'm refusing to go to these appointments now. I owe them $100 on $10 worth of tolls because
0: that's
4: of all the
0: freaking
4: fees they
0: ridiculous.
4: Charge. It's outrageous. It's outrageous.
0: And Wayne, here's the worst Wayne part. If I may, yes, real quick, you have to go to the VA?
4: Unfortunately, it's horrible, dude. I could give you a whole issue on how bad the
0: one of the
4: freaking community care is yeah, obscene.
0: One of the things that I had worked on in my, albeit short time in Congress, was we need to push to stop this brick and mortar government run stuff and be able to take those all the wasted tax dollars for a ton of the brick and mortar stuff and give it to the individuals, to our veterans, to use as they see fit, and give them a network for anybody that they want to use. Which would be way more efficient. You're spending in the private sector. You're not pissing money away on loads of brick and mortar. And anyway, I believe that there are still areas where Congress has, Republicans and Democrats have pushed for that. But it's just ridiculous to me that you have to go all that way.
4: Oh, it's obscene. It's 54 miles one way from my house up, jeez, to the Cape, where they moved it up to for every appointment. If you got 10 seconds for me, I'm going to give you a quick description how bad it is. The Saturday before Thanksgiving, I broke my hand doking somebody, right? I spent all day Thanksgiving in the ER to get a splint. They send it out to community care. I didn't see the doctor till February, where he goes, well, your hand is now healed and it's broken. They're going to have to break it twice and have two major surgeries to fix. He orders what they call an EMG testing February 2nd. They just did it on the 24th of last month, then send the results to a different doctor. I'm still fighting, waiting to see and get my hand repaired. The backlog is so unbelievable. Right.
1: I'm going to run out of time here, and I have to stop and ask you.
4: It's terrible.
1: I couldn't understand. How did you break your hand?
4: I had a pugilistic encounter with someone at a Popeyes.
1: At a Popeyes?
4: Yeah.
1: What the hell? What, dude? You got into a fist fight at a Popeyes?
4: So we were there an hour and a half. I kid you not. My kids love the place. We know the people that work there. And whatever happened, like even the Uber Eats people were 45 minutes into waiting, and I wasn't paying attention. So after about an hour and 15 minutes, I was furious. I go outside, and I'm cussing, and Mr. New York tough guy comes out and ran his mouth because he got to walk in. He ordered online and left after about 20 minutes. And had something to slick a say, and basically I told him what he could do with his head and a certain part of his anatomy, and I guess he was going to come and push me because I'm an older, frail-looking old lady, and, you know, he got taught a lesson. But I didn't land the punch properly and broke my last two knuckles on my right hand. Actually, I broke the whole hand.
1: It's Friday. It is Friday.
4: Yeah.
1: Well, there you have it.
4: I didn't have my adult cocktail first, that's why.
1: So many questions, dude, but we got to take a break.
4: Wayne, I'll call back another time.
1: Thank you. You know the toughest part for me to wrap my head around? You waited for an hour or something at a Popeyes? What? Is that like a sit-down meal? All right, 239-479-5592. We'll be back.
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6: I'm Stuart Varney, and this is the Fox Business Report.
7: The major averages ending higher for the day, but were down for the week. Bond yields holding near their highest levels in over a decade, despite the efforts of Treasury Secretary Scott Bessent to contain borrowing costs. One asset benefiting from higher yields is Bitcoin, with the world's largest cryptocurrency trading over $77,000, its highest level since mid-May. The digital currency has also benefited from President Trump's urging Congress to pass crypto-friendly legislation. This coming week will be a big one for markets. Headline events include NVIDIA's earnings release after the bell on Wednesday, the PCE inflation report, and Kevin Warsh's first major policy speech as Fed chief at the Jackson Hole Economic Policy Symposium. The Dow up 518 points, the Nasdaq higher by 113, S&P 500 up 33. That's your Fox Business Report. I'm Hillary Barsky, invested in you.
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1: Trey Radel, your host of The Drive. Let's get to your Freestyle Friday calls. We actually have a couple calls. We've got the calls on the call. On Wayne's call regarding the VA. Laurel in Lehigh, you're on The Drive. What's up, Laurel?
19: Hey, good afternoon, Trey.
1: Hey.
19: Hey, first off, I want to thank Wayne for his service.
1: Thank you, Wayne.
19: Glad he did it.
1: Yes, sir.
19: I'm a veteran. My daughter's a veteran. I'm sorry, we shouldn't be paying to fix stupid. That bill should have come out of his pocket at a regular hospital.
1: Oh, because he, as far as I understand it, he was going to be assaulted or was assaulted, and he fought and he punched back.
19: I don't know. If
1: somebody
19: he'd gone to a regular hospital, you know, if somebody had assaulted him, hey, send the bill to him.
1: Okay.
19: And I'm sorry he had to go through all this for the VA. Everybody knows the VA is slower than molasses.
1: Yep. I think that's the big takeaway here. Dissecting Wayne's actions, appropriate, inappropriate. Was this self-defense? Was it not? I don't know. Anyway.
3: I'm not sure we have enough information.
1: Yeah. I will withhold my judgment on that. Jim, double dipping within the same hour.
20: Yeah. Sorry, Trey, but hey, listen, Wayne doesn't have to go through all that, okay? All right? He's in Naples, and he's more than, if he's 20 miles away from a VA, more than 20 miles away from a VA center, he needs to call the VA because you can go to the hospital or any local doctor, they have a list, they'll take care of him.
1: Right.
20: And they'll get it's paid for.
1: That was the legislation I was talking about. I believe that that's right.
20: I know it's right because the VA is not that slow. Everybody thinks it's horrible. Mm-hmm. It's not horrible. It's only horrible if they turn that place into a hospital. We don't need a hospital. We have private hospitals. I go to Health Park, like the luxury hospital of everywhere, and they take care of everything.
1: Right, so. Because it's, again, it's the taxpayer dollars that are simply allotted. You know what it's a lot like? It's like school choice, where we say, hey, these taxpayer dollars are here, and if you want to utilize those taxpayer dollars instead of going to this public school, you can utilize those taxpayer dollars here at this private school. You don't have to go to the government-run one. You have the allotted right. taxpayer dollars for you. You can go to a private one where it will probably be faster, better, more efficient. And that's not
20: and it's
1: a
20: already arranged. It's paid for. It'll be paid for
1: right.
20: By the government. He doesn't have to do all that. He needs to call his local VA rep or, you know, in Naples or, you know, call the one, call up to Cape Coral, because that's a fact, man. If I have to do anything major, I don't need to go to Tampa. I don't need to go to Miami.
1: Yep.
20: I've done right here privately, and it's paid for.
1: Jim, thank you. And I hope that a lot of vets are listening now. Thanks for that, man. I do appreciate it. And that clears up what I was chatting about as well. Hello, John, Cape Coral on this Freestyle Friday. You're on the drive. What's up?
2: Hello, Master Trey. How you doing today?
1: I'm doing well. It's Friday, man. I'm a little beat, a little tired. But
2: what do you call it?
1: I don't. You dump. We good? I don't know if that was an accident.
3: I got it.
1: Every Friday, people.
21: It's just, the only rule.
1: The only rule. You're cursed. You're not allowed. You're calling. You can't. There's no back in. Just yep. Sorry. That's it. That's the only rule. Maybe he slipped, okay, but the rule from the upstairs people is you're not allowed back on, certainly, that day. Hello, is it Dina? Dina in Cape Coral?
22: Yeah. Hi, Trey.
1: Hello, Dina.
22: Hi, hello. Love you. First of all, really quick, change. You got to keep doing it. You got to do
21: change.
22: It past November.
21: Change.
22: The best. It's got to. You got to keep doing it forever. I was happy with the amendment in Cape Coral with the residency. I thought that was really cool, piggybacking off of Catalina Loft. She was a resident for a year and a half, but I thought that was really cool. I passed. But my son is active duty Marine, and he's going to be finishing his tour. He's a machine gunner. And I listening to these veterans, I've been apprehensive and nervous about the care that he's going to need when he gets out. So that was kind of cool that the one guy said you can go to other doctors, because I thought you just had to go to the VA stuff. But
1: no, Jim's right.
22: Anyway, love you. Go ahead. I'm sorry.
1: I was just saying, Jim's right. Yeah, you're right. Your son, I hope, will be in good hands, and you should be proud. I'm sure you raised that one hell of a man.
22: Yeah, excited to see him. But yeah, change. You got to keep it up.
1: All right. So for any, thank you.
22: Thank you so much.
1: No, thank you, Dina. If you don't know that. She brought it up, and I can't help myself. When we come back, we are going to talk about Angie Nixon, who fought for
21: change.
1: I was on her social media for probably 30 minutes today, just scrolling through Instagram, listening to her accent. It's beautiful. I'm Trey Radel. This is Drive Freestyle Friday, 239-479-5592.
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25: Grateful for the decision. I'm Lisa Lucera, Fox News. President Trump reacting on Truth Social to the decision by Supreme Court Chief Justice John Roberts, allowing the construction of the White House ballroom to continue. It'll cost $400 million, but the president told reporters it's all coming from private funds.
26: No taxpayer money for the ballroom at all.
25: The ruling from Justice Roberts coming as the Supreme Court considers the administration's emergency request to intervene in lawsuits over the project. The president made the comments before heading to Myrtle Beach for a rally tonight in support of Senator Darlene Graham. Meanwhile, Vice President J.D. Vance traveled to a steel facility in Middletown, Ohio, to make the case for Republicans ahead of the midterms.
27: Vice President Vance asked workers at the Cleveland Cliffs Middletown Steelworks facility to vote for Republicans this fall, including John Houston for Senate and Vivek Ramaswamy for governor.
28: Now, we got to ask ourselves, imagine if they get back in power, what are they going to vote for? If these radicals take control of Congress, they're going to pass the craziest agenda America has ever seen.
27: He said under President Trump, there's been an explosion in building up American manufacturing with trillions invested in new facilities and plants. He also announced a $1 billion investment by the Department of Energy and Cleveland Cliff Steel in their Middletown Works flagship plant.
25: Fox's Jessica Rosenthal. Cleanup underway in Dover, Delaware after a rare tornado blew through last night.
29: 6:18 to be exact is when that tornado came ripping and rolling on through. Now, the National Weather Service has yet to survey the damage here, so we don't know the EF rating. I'm giving it loosely as a meteorologist, perhaps an EF1 rating.
25: Fox Weather's Michael Estime in Dover. Another tornado was confirmed on New York's Long Island in Atlantic Beach, tearing apart buildings at a beach club. Wall Street stocks rose, trimming losses from a shaky week, even though the bond market remained jumpy. The Dow gained 518, the NASDAQ up 113. 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
32: It's Fred Kobe with your Kobe Cooling tip of the day. 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
11: 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Right all along. 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
1: Trey Radle, your host of The Drive. Yeah, we'll get to Angie Nixon. This is just something totally random, though. I was listening to that Fred Kobe commercial, and why in the hell does the government make them read a license number? What is that? Like, for political ads, okay, like, I get they want the candidate to say that I approve this message. And the reason is if the candidate's doing something saying, you know, this person is a bloodthirsty savage who will murder all of the people he represents, then you got to say, and I'm Joe Schmo, and I approve this message. And that is always awkward, by the way. In fact, it was Belinda Kaiser who was running ads where, by the way, talk about hitting the wrong guy. It would go from Carbonara to her, or it hit Carbonara. Casey Asghar won. Carbonara's dealing with businesses in Venezuela. Carbonara, dead David vote. They had the stupid voiceover like that with the ominous music. And you get that, and it's like, Carbonara's a thief. He's a terrible human being. Don't vote for him. Hi, I'm Belinda Kaiser, and I approve this message. But why? And by the way, then if a political action committee does something and has to say something to the effect of paid for by blah, blah, blah, not paid for by any candidate or any candidate's committee. Why would you read a license number? What is that? Is there anyone? Oh, that they have license number CAC 1234567. I'm going to that person. These are just stupid little things that you go through in life, and you're like, why is that? What government dudes got together? What politicians got together? And they're like, you know what? When a contractor, an air conditioning company, wants to appear in an ad, I'm reading some of the language here, regardless of medium, when the ad is submitted for publication, broadcast, or print, air conditioning contractors, Class A and Class B HVAC contractors that are covered, they have to say the license number. Blah, blah, blah, air conditioning company, licenses, CAC 1234567. You realize, like, when you have something like that, a law that is put on the books, that there are hundreds of thousands of dollars, if not millions, that all end up being spent in various ways on something like that. And it's just not, oh, look at that. Fred Kobe. What's up, man?
32: It's not CACO 1234. It's CACO 57313.
1: You got it memorized.
32: I don't know if you know this, but I'm also on the Construction Industry Licensing Board with the state of Florida, so I can answer the question with some background. But There is a lot of construction trades where people are doing work without licensing.
1: Yeah.
32: So they're doing things illegally. And the license at the end of the commercial
1: it shows you're legit.
32: And it lets a person who's not involved grab that number to be able to complain or, you know, research somebody.
1: Maybe this is the libertarian in me coming out, but like to legislate that you have to do it on an ad to me seems like unnecessary government bureaucracy. We're legislating this because really what it often comes down to is that the lawmaker, the politician is saying, look, people are stupid and we're going to protect them. I understand that. Like I'm not, you know, an anarchist, but to force a company to read that when it's just white noise anyway. And if somebody's going to go hire someone, then they should do their own due diligence to make sure that you have a license. But for the government to force you to do something so stupid is ridiculous to me. Maybe we disagree.
32: I agree because I hear it's usually a car ad or a financing ad. And at the end, they read through something so fast, impossible to even understand it.
1: Yep.
32: Or you see it on TV. It's like watching the credits at the end of a movie. You can't really see anything, but they have to do it.
1: Yeah.
32: That I don't understand.
1: Yeah.
32: The rule is made by rule makers. It's not made by legislators. It's a rule committee in the DPPR that makes those rules. It's not a congressman or a senator.
1: In the House, but this is a Florida statute.
32: It's a Florida statute. But the rule, I think the rule for the licensing is part of a rulemaking committee.
1: Yeah. So, yeah, that probably, I'm sure, plays a part as well.
32: The other side of that is, like, when you see a police car, it has to be identified. You should be able to identify it so that if you need to make a complaint, you can identify that person. And I think that number ties the individual license holder to the general public. So if something's wrong, you know, it's on the side of the truck. It has to be on all your letterhead and the advertising, everything except for your clothes. If you wear a shirt, it doesn't have to be on that.
1: That's insane, dude. Like, I fully recognize the logic behind it. Honestly, Fred, like I was actually listening to your ad and I was thinking to myself, that's a great ad.
32: The other thing you were thinking is, because Fred and Trey have talked about this, we both have faces for radio. You were talking earlier about how handsome you are. We both have faces for radio. That's why I listen and don't watch.
1: Yeah, a face for radio and a voice for print.
32: Actually, if the people don't know you, you are a very handsome man.
1: Yeah,
32: you look a little bit like Huey Lewis in the news, Huey.
1: What?
32: The singer, the head lead singer, when he was younger.
1: I'm blushing, Fred.
32: I love you, my man.
1: Dude, good talking, my man.
32: See ya.
1: Fred Cubby, CAC.
32: CACO57. That's actually Mark's license. My license number is different. 1813722.
1: Right,
32: cool.
1: See ya. Later. Let me go to Gavin in Fort Myers on 92.5 Fox News. It is Freestyle Friday, baby. What's up, Gavin?
2: Oh, just shout out to Fred Kobe. They handle my AC maintenance, and they're fantastic. I would never go to any other AC company, period.
1: What you calling in about us, political texts?
2: Oh, well, it's just that, I mean, obviously, we all get text messages every day that are scam-ridden and whatnot, and funds are getting pretty good at labeling them as such, but the texting for this primary was completely, I mean, it was so far gone crazy. When I'm getting half a dozen texts a day from Catalina Lauf, that's got to be illegal.
1: It's not illegal.
2: And I'm diligent. I respond stop to all of them. You know, thanks, you've been unsubscribed from such and such a, you know, campaign. They've got that legal disclaimer, but then they just text you from another number. It's just insanity.
1: So first of all, Congress exempted themselves from everything when it comes to spam texting and spam calls. Campaigns and incumbents, they're not beholden to any of the rules that they wrote for everyone else. So that's an interesting observation, though, on the text coming in. I wonder how many people then are like, I hit stop. And even if you get one from the Catalina Lauf campaign or anyone's campaign, I really don't want to even talk about her anymore.
2: She's I got them from everybody. I got more from Catalina than anybody else.
1: That's what
2: I got them from everybody. But
1: that's
2: Republican and even Democrat.
1: Yeah, and that's what millions of dollars gets.
2: I think there's something that the Florida House could do. If this is something that, you know, there are certain things.
1: But hold on, if I may, though, real quick. I've got less than a minute. I wanted to ask. And this is me just being a political nerd and now your focus group for a second. I'm just going to use Lauf because she had the outside group with tons of money, a few outside groups. So you get one from the campaign, you hit stop. Maybe the campaign stops, but then you've got the outside organizations that are still pounding you with the Lauf messages over and over. Do you think that then it becomes detrimental and hurts the candidate?
2: Oh, 110%.
1: Yeah.
2: 110%.
1: I
2: think texting is unless you've got I use texting in my business. And there's all kinds of last thing I have to do as small as my business is to be able to text with my clients that already know who I am and what I do.
1: Right.
2: But I think if you don't already have a connection with someone that you're texting, a real legitimate relationship, I think it only hurts your business.
1: Yeah,
2: when
1: I reach out to people, for example, like reaching out to a colleague maybe that I worked with years ago, I will, and I only have their phone number, I will typically text and say, hey, let me get your email. I don't want to intrude with text, something like that. We have to take a break. We'll return this. Gavin, great to hear from you, buddy. Have a good weekend. It is Freestyle Friday. Call in about anything that you want. 239-479-5592. I'm Trey Radles Drive.
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3: I'd normally wait for the strings to kick in, but this is a shorter segment. Trey Radel, your host of The Drive. I want to get right to a call here. Katie in Fort Myers, you're on 92.5 Fox News, calling about limiting spending. What are your thoughts there, Katie? She hung up. I think people freak out. Katie, you can call back if I'm mistaken there. But I'm telling you, sometimes
4: they call in, they're ready with their opinion. You pick up the phone, click.
3: And it's like,
4: it's like Trey actually going to talk to
3: me? To me, Katie, you're probably listening right now. If you would like, you can call back 239-479-5592, or I can just answer the question right now. Limiting spending. So, the situation right now in American politics is this: a candidate can self-fund as much as they want. There's no limit on what you as an individual can put into your campaign. When you, as a candidate, go and raise money, you have limits. And this is all part of campaign finance reform. And what happens here is Washington, in all their brilliance, McCain-Feingold is what it goes back to. In campaign finance reform, what they say is, all right, candidates are limited on how much they can receive in terms of contributions from other people, and they cannot receive contributions from any business entity, no corporation, nothing. Only individuals can contribute, and there's a cutoff. $5,000 a person. So the PACs, the political action committees, have no limits on anything at all. As we just saw in this past race, there was one billionaire in Pennsylvania outside of Philadelphia that has his own political action committee. Its annual budget was $5.4 million. They put that $5.4 million into Catalina Lauf to try and get her elected. Now, the craziest part, you can have a billionaire funds the PAC. You can also take unlimited corporate donations. Okay? So you're limiting the people who are out there campaigning, working their asses off, trying to bring in contributions to support their campaign. You're handicapping them, and yet you give all of this immense, tremendous power to PACs. And that could be a random billionaire somewhere. It could be an organization in D.C. It could be an organization that has explicit goals that are to benefit maybe an industry that they work in or they support. And it's just crazy. That makes no sense at all. Now, limits. So I say all this out loud. Well, we need to start limiting the PACs. And I lean toward the other version, which is get rid of it all. Let anybody go out and do whatever the hell they want with their money and raise the money that they want. Because when you go and default towards more rules, more regulations, it ends up screwing something up. I believe that money, without a doubt, falls under your First Amendment of free speech. I believe in free speech. I'm a free speech maximalist. Like, I want very little censorship at all on any kind of speech. And by the way, from a political standpoint, I love free speech. I think that the more you hear the left go out and share their ideas on these brilliant things like socialism, you see, oh my God, these are bumbling idiots. That's I love it when liberals call in. They don't, but man,

0: I love it. I love to hear from people who will call in and, you know, try to, you're a far right Nazi, fascist, whatever. And then you ask them, like, you hate Trump, right? You just hate him. And I'm drawing on an experience that we had a few months ago. And I ask, name one thing that President Donald Trump has either advocated for from the White House or in Congress that is detrimental to your life, that's bad. Not one answer. Nothing. Nothing. So to go back to speech and money, the courts have been very reluctant to get into all kinds of things, including monitoring speech when it comes to commercials, even with things that are just blatant lies, like our company mandated vaccines, total horse crap. And the courts also, with money, have decided, like, this is where we're at right now. And if you do want to remove the rules that handicap the people out there campaigning, you got to go through Congress. You got to create new laws. You got to wipe these off the books and create new legislation where you've got the campaign finance reform thrown out the window, and you allow people to go out and raise what they want from who they want. Look, can you make an argument against having corporations contribute money into political action committees? Yeah, but that also becomes increasingly difficult. And what was the old saying? Corporations are people too. I think that was that Romney, maybe? But that was effectively the rule, and the name of the Supreme Court case is escaping me right now. But in that, now, again, committees can take unlimited corporate dollars. And, you know, while Catalina Lauf is online on social media now, I mean, I can't believe actually what I'm seeing. Like, these posts that she's putting up are, it's almost like a public meltdown type thing. And it's just so unnecessary. So I never understood about her or her campaign. Everything, every position that she took was adversarial. And it's being illustrated right now, like in real time. I bet if I go check, there's something more that's been up. Posting stuff like, I'm 33 years old. My political enemies have no idea what I'm capable of type stuff. And, you know, when you've got an outside group giving $5 million to someone who's rented a spot here, clearly knowing Byron Donalds was going to run, of course people are going to have questions. We'll be back. I'm Trey Rados driving.
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8: Fox News, I'm John Saucier, White House Deputy Chief of Staff for Policy. Stephen Miller on Fox, reflecting on the recent rise of Democratic Socialist candidates in these midterm elections.
9: You who sweat and toil and sacrifice created this country. You who sublimated your own desires so that your children and their children could have something better. You don't deserve to have security anymore.
8: A charter plane has crashed in a remote area of Southwest Alaska, killing all 8 people on board, including 2 pilots, 6 passengers. National Transportation Safety Board Alaska Region Chief Clint Johnson.
10: There was unfortunately a post-crash fire, and the wreckage was found in an area of rising terrain about a third or a quarter of a mile to the west of runway 15, the arrival runway that they were headed to.
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13: Good evening and happy Friday, Southwest Florida. Tracking some isolated showers and storms, primarily for our inland and eastern communities over the next few hours. Then we look ahead towards this weekend. The mornings will start with the potential for a few showers. Better chances closer to the coast overall. There won't be much to go around. A good mix of sun and clouds will lead us into the afternoons on Saturday and Sunday with daytime highs in the lower to mid 90s. Isolated showers and storms in the afternoon and evenings with only 30% rain coverage. I'm Wake News Weather Authority meteorologist Josh Green.
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0: I wish I could make music like this. Trey Radel, your host of The Drive. A new poll shows that Marco Rubio has a better chance of defeating top Democrats than J.D. Vance. And there is some drama here. I'm curious if you're watching us on Southwest Florida CW, you're listening right now on 92.5 Fox News. Who do you got? Who do you think should run for president to succeed Donald Trump? The phone lines are open, 239-479-5592, 239-479-5592. About a year ago, I was told by somebody who's very plugged in to the world of D.C. that to avoid a primary, J.D. Vance and Marco Rubio were going to announce that they're running together. Now, it would be J.D. Vance for president and Marco Rubio for vice president. So a Vance-Rubio ticket. And the logic is pretty sound. Like, the people that I think are going to run for president include Ted Cruz. He's going to run again. Also, Rand Paul. Rand Paul runs every time, just like Ron Paul would run every single time. And I don't know, maybe DeSantis would run again. I don't know. But if you are thinking of getting into a Republican primary and you've got a Vance Rubio ticket that announces before anybody even starts, it's going to be really difficult to get any traction. You know, as we always talk about, you got to go out and you got to get donors to rally by your side. And you got to find areas of support. And some of it is the good old fashioned rallies and handshaking and all that kind of stuff. And certainly working Iowa and going and eating, you know, fried Oreos at the local fair. But if Vance Rubio ticket is already announced, that's tough. That is really, really difficult to go up against and be able to make a mark in the polls, be able to raise money. And by the way, there are thresholds that news organizations or anybody who's holding a debate, there are thresholds that they have that you have to hit in order to appear on a debate stage. And by the way, that happened here in Florida. Again, because this, the primaries on both the Democrat and Republican side were so crazy. Byron Donalds, who had President Trump's support from the beginning, raised loads of money and was on Fox News all the time. And with Trump's endorsement, he polls really high. And the RPOF, the Republican Party of Florida, set certain markers that you had to meet in order to be part of this forum that was held at the casino over at Seminole Casino, Hard Rock. And they set these rules, and they couldn't change them last minute. They set the rules. You have to have this in polling, and you have to have this amount of money raised. Those are two things that can show that you can compete. Because if you don't set those thresholds, who are you going to limit it to? Everybody gets in. No one qualified except for Byron. No one. That's crazy. That's unheard of. So they do that here, and they couldn't change the rules. Like, oh, no, wait, let's revamp them to allow Fishback and Collins and Renner. But I say this because if you're going to run for a president, you got to be able to hit those marks to show that you're a contender or you're done. And I just don't know how you compete against a ticket that's already announced, Vance Rubio. But here's the twist. Marco Rubio is becoming like a cultural phenomenon. Even if you're not that involved on social media, you can understand, I think, some of the things that I lay out here. Marco's a meme, okay? Like, you will see so many different images of him doing so many different things. And the big long-standing running joke has been that he does all these jobs, right? Because the president keeps putting him, you know, you're going to do this, you're going to advise on that. And so next thing you know, you see him in the tracksuit that Maduro wore, and he's the president of Venezuela. Now Marco Rubio is the president of Cuba, and now Marco Rubio is running the NFL and coaching the Miami Dolphins. Now Rubio is replacing Tua, and he's going to be the starting quarterback for the Dolphins. And Rubio is also really good in terms of being on TV, communicating. And he's always been pretty good. Now he's just at a whole nother level. He is a pro. But he also retains his personality. And what I love about Marco, and I've known him for many, many years now, he doesn't keep his guard up as much when it comes to, like, having a sense of humor. And that has really shown. He just did this interview, a few days ago. And it's just hilarious. It's him and his wife kind of going at it, talking about the garbage he eats, like Pop-Tarts, how much he loves Pop-Tarts. And how RFK is a complete psycho and just eats, like, steak all the time or goes to hunt for wild boar and only eats that raw. But anyway, what I'm getting at is Rubio's on the rise. He is on the rise. And even if there was a little chatter between the two teams a year ago, hey, maybe we do a Vance Rubio ticket, but you got to be VP. I don't think that's happening now. Marco Rubio absolutely has ambitions, and I have no problem with that. I have no problem with people who occasionally get a little cocky. You have to have ego. I mean, think about it. When you want to run for president of the United States of America, you're saying that I'm the best guy to lead the most powerful nation on the planet. That takes some balls. Okay? And that's good. You need people with ego to do things like this. So, and he's got it. Like, he already ran for president. And I don't think he settles for VP. I think that it's very possible Marco Rubio could launch his own campaign for president. And the polling today shows that he does better than J.D. Vance against any front runner on the Democrat side. Let me get to some calls. 239-479-5592 is the phone number. We go to Tim in Fort Myers on 92.5 Fox News. Your take.
1: Hey, how you doing, Trey?
0: All right, what's up, bud?
1: I think my personal favorite is DeSantis. Even though he's got a slight glitch in his personality, he's the Trump without the crazy stuff.
0: Yeah.
1: And even with the time going, I think he could win it. But I love Rubio, and I didn't used to like Rubio at all. Mm-hmm. Vance is the vice president. Just by default, the vice president is looked at like a yes man, you know? So I don't know. I think Rubio would be great. DeSantis would be better.
0: All right. I appreciate the call. In the old world, in the old guard, and the way that things used to be done, definitely in the Republican Party, probably more than the Democrat Party, was, let me actually say a saying. Republicans fall in line, Democrats fall in love. That's the way it used to be. Now it's switched. Democrats fall in line, Republicans fall in love. And Democrats falling in line is clearly visible with two people that come to my mind, Hillary Clinton and Joe Biden. Like, terrible candidates. Awful. Biden is stunningly awful. And then, keeping in line with getting in line, when Biden says, I'm done, I'm not going to run again, and the party just basically fixes in, it's going to be Kamala Harris. You know, they did that with Hillary Clinton, too, that as soon as Bernie Sanders started to surge, they beat that down. They beat that component of their party down. That wasn't going to happen. Hillary is it. Sorry. Now, Barack Obama, and God, now I'm like, that's so long ago. Barack Obama, man, that was like from the 2000s. they fell in love with him and didn't fall in line. For the Republicans, it's been different. And so to go back to J.D. Vance as being vice president and Tim's comment there of, you know, looked at as a yes man. Well, in the old days, a yes man, maybe that's a component of it, but the VP, like, that's who's running next. whoever is the vice president is who will run next to succeed the president. And not in today's world. Not in today's world at all. That just is not the case. In fact, in the old days, and by the way, when I'm referring to the old days, I'm referring to probably up to about 2015 or so. In the old days, if you were going to run for president, you either were a governor or a senator. That's that. I mean, you have very few over the years prior to the 2000s. Like I'm even trying to think. Ross Perot comes to mind. But how many major contenders? In fact, someone like if you're a boomer or you're on the older side of Gen X, help me here. Like, who? You didn't have House members? Ron Paul is one exception. But who was like a businessman that ran and actually got traction and really made a mark? Because, you know, I'm just thinking of all these names over the years that come to mind, of the John Kerrys, the George Bush, Al Gore, Bill Clinton, George H.W. Bush, Dan Quayle. Like, all of these names, they're all, for the most part, senators. Damn, there's that music. That means I got to shut up. I'm mid-rant, man. What? Guitars, silence. They were all senators or governors. We're going to take a break and be back. I see some calls. 239-479-5592. I'm Trey Radel's Drive.

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1: You don't need to tell me budgets are tight. Economic uncertainty, global politics, AI taking jobs we used to think were safe. Nobody wants to spend money they don't have to. But you've got to do something nice for your family, don't you? A cookie for the dog, nice dinner for you and your better half. 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
4: Trey Radel, your host of The Drive. So before I was rudely interrupted by that bumper music playing, gosh, commercials. I mean, you know, we want to talk. We don't want to hear commercials.
5: Who needs them?
4: Who need? Well, yeah, we don't. Except we wouldn't be on the air.
5: Exactly.
4: So we thank you.
5: We need them.
4: Thank you, sponsors. We really do appreciate that. If you're just joining us, we're talking about the possibility of a Rubio Vance showdown. If those two run against each other, God, I don't even know what a primary like that looks like. You know, the last two primaries that we've been through were with Donald Trump, which were insane. Like that first one, still to me, it's so hilarious to look back on. Lying Ted Cruz, little Marco. What was the stupid one they had for DeSantis? Does anybody remember? Someone texted me, it was like, it was one that just didn't stick. It was not good.
6: The Sanctimonious?
4: Yeah, God, that's a great memory. Good job. So I have a young person on staff to remember things. DeSanctimonious. Come on, guys.
5: That's horrible.
4: Yeah, seems like you're kind of slipping. Ron, he just didn't resonate with voters. In fact, the more that he was in Iowa campaigning, there was a drop off with the voters with him. But what would that look like? A Rubio Vance primary. I mean, you know, there will always be people who try to be Donald Trump. And I think over the years, we've seen people who try it and it just, come on, like, that's not you. This is ridiculous. And at the top of that list right now is Gavin Newsom. And then all these other Democrats who followed suit. Chuck Schumer had never used a curse word ever in any public forum. And then by the time we get to Trump's second presidency, it's so bad. It's so cringe. Looking into the camera and just saying, what the, and dropping an F-bomb. Does Donald Trump think he's doing? Dude, it's so forced. Why? Why are you doing this? It just, it ends up destroying them when they're trying to be someone else. And it's just a bad, bad look. Let me get to a call here before we wrap up this hour. I've got a few minutes here. Neil Bonita Springs, you're on the drive. Hey, bud.
7: I wasn't going to talk about this, but I would be more in favor of Rubio than Vance, given their stances on the Middle East. I think Rubio is much more friendly to Israel and much more likely to pull a trigger than Vance, but that's not what I called about. Indirectly, I did. I love Trump as much as you do. I think he's done great things for this country. The one thing I'm concerned about is what he's done with Iran. I think he's missed the opportunity earlier on to neutralize them for the betterment of that region, for Israel and America. I fear that you're going to have to come to grips with these people eventually. And later on, I think it's may be much harder to deal with them and jeopardize our children and grandchildren even more. I don't know how many times he's going to allow Lucy to put the pull the football away from Charlie Brown.
4: Yeah.
7: But
4: that's like, God,
7: I'm really concerned about it.
4: Yep. Neil, so well said, and I'm with you. And I think a lot of Republicans are with you. And this is problematic, man. It's I hope it doesn't result in a very depressed turnout among Republicans and or independents. I hope that it also doesn't inspire and get Democrats off their ass to come out and vote in the midterms. But all of this has absolutely affected his presidency, and not for the better. I don't know what the answers are now that we're just like, are we now police of Hormuz? Are we going to put our friggin' Navy in harm's way of suicide boats and drones? I mean, it is guerrilla warfare, and this is what happens. Like, how is this happening? 25 years of, here's a great idea. Let's go get in a conflict in the Middle East. What are these people doing? And they all do it, Democrats and Republicans, all of them. And I don't get it, man. I don't get it. But
7: I don't get it. And the thing is that even if whatever they say, I mean, if they're pressured to come to the table, Trey, they'll sign whatever they say if they feel the pressure is too much. They're not going to forget it. Whatever they sign isn't worth a damn.
4: Yeah,
7: we know that. And eventually, you're just going to have to deal with these people in a tough way. And I think perhaps in retrospect, we missed the boat.
4: Yep.
7: I just hope the Republicans do continue to rally around Trump, though, and because there is a lot of talk among my friends about the fact that, he's looked a little bit embarrassed by Iran and that they're playing him a little bit. And surprisingly, whether it's his ego or he wants to be a peacemaker, I don't know what it is, but it doesn't sit right with me.
4: Yep. Agreed. Thank you for the call, Neil in Bonita Springs. I don't know. When we hit whatever it was a year ago, where they went and just decimated all of the nuclear or potential nuclear sites, we did that and got out. But this time, we're drawn in and we are playing police in the Strait of Hormuz. How many weeks in a row are we going to hear, now we have a deal? No, now we have a deal. Or I'm going to give them another 48 hours, or they're going to get these 72 hours. And there are all kinds of real world consequences for putting everything from friggin' blowing up the country and its infrastructure to boots on the ground. Speaking of the Middle East, we're going to talk about Michigan politics next. I'm Trey Radel. This is The Drive.
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11: The tropics are getting active. And in Southwest Florida, that matters. A system in the Gulf, a wave in the Atlantic, a storm worth watching. Wink meteorologists are already tracking what could happen next. With Wink Doppler 3X, neighborhood alerts, and forecasts closer to home, Wink helps you know before it reaches your street. When the tropics turn, turn to Wink, the weather authority.
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12: He says it's vital for national security. I'm Lee Silicera, Fox News. President Trump posting on Truth Social. He's grateful for the decision by Supreme Court Chief Justice John Roberts that will allow construction on the White House ballroom to continue.
13: It's going to be close to $400 million. And it's all paid for by patriots and patriotic companies, big companies.
12: The temporary order came hours before lower court rulings would have forced the above-ground construction of the project because Congress did not approve it. The administration has argued the president has authority to renovate the White House and other federal buildings, and the ballroom project is needed for national security reasons. This hour, the president in Myrtle Beach, South Carolina, rallying in support of Senator Darlene Graham, who faces a runoff election on Tuesday. He was asked about her performance at a recent debate where she appeared to stumble on a question about national security when it comes to Taiwan and the South China Sea.
13: She was being honest. I mean, she's into the price of groceries, the price of food, the price of beef. And it hasn't been her thing, but she's surrounded by very good people.
12: Senator Graham admitted during the debate she was not well versed in national security, but supported the military. Her brother, the late Senator Lindsey Graham, served in the Air Force for 3 decades and had a wide knowledge of national security. The defense has rested in the murder trial of Lindsey Clancy, the Massachusetts woman charged with murdering her 3 young children in 2023.
14: A leading expert in filicides, cases where parents kill their children, testified Lindsey Clancy heard a male voice commanding her to kill her 3 children and herself. Defense witness Dr. Philip Resnick says Clancy delusionally believed she was morally right and lacked the capacity to stop.
12: Fox's Brian Yenis in Plymouth. Prosecutors say Clancy only recorded suicidal thoughts and not homicidal. 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
19: 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And there is a research study that was done that showed chiropractic adjustments can and will regulate your temperature. Now, this is a big deal for women that suffer from hot flashes. 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And if you're wondering if this can help, I want you to know that all we have to do is check to find the cause of the problem. 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And always remember, your power is on.
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4: Trey Radel, your host of The Drive, and I ain't no ways tied. They're going to lock y'all up in chains. Those are my impressions of Hillary Clinton and Joe Biden. There's a bunch of others. Al Gore, AOC, she's dipped into it too. Y'all better go ask somebody. And then, of course, Kamala Harris, who was just the worst. Like, literally, she'd be in Pittsburgh one day. Union workers, you have someone to thank, and I thank you. From Pittsburgh to Philadelphia, y'all better thank somebody. This is what Democrats can get away with. And it's interesting, too. There's a term for that. It's called code switching. And look, I do believe that there are, without a doubt, certain people, segments of society that have that in their life. And in fact, not so dramatic. You can even, to some degree, call code switching, which is a stupid term, but like I speak differently with my friends if I'm out having a beer with my buddies versus the way I'm going to go speak at the workplace. Oh, no. You know what? That's actually wrong. This is how I am. The only thing I can't do here is drop F-bombs. But anyway, if I'm giving a speech on the House floor, I'm not going to be like, bruh, dude, man, what the? So, in some ways, that's code switching. And without a doubt, in my life and many of friends that I've had over the years in different states that I've lived in, I had that. I mean, I have a very close black friend in Chicago who, if we're with one crowd, he will occasionally start talking in a certain way. And when he's in his professional setting as a lawyer, it's very different, certainly in the courtroom. In Texas, there's, I can't even believe I'm about to cite this, but I've never seen the entire movie Selena. I don't know. Remember the Katrina.
0: I only watched it one time, but I do remember it. It's called Selena.
4: It's actually Jennifer Lopez who plays. That was years and years ago, one of her first major acting roles. And the guy in it, I can't believe I just know these facts that I'm about to state here. This is ridiculous, but I know. Edward James Olmos. And while I'm on the pop culture references, he was the police chief in Miami Vice, the very quiet man. And for whatever reason, I think I've seen that movie once as well. I don't even think I've seen the whole thing. But I remember a scene where, because they're Tejanos, they're Texans, you know, generations, but still speak some Spanish and speak English. And actually a derogatory term Mexicans will call those of Mexican descent in Texas is pocho, means you're poached. You've been grabbed and taken across the border to the United States. But he's arguing with her, like with his daughter, Selena, like we need to know Oprah and we need to know Christina. And those are both two popular talk show hosts. We need to know Tejano. And we need to know country. And what he's doing is going through like how, you know, they kind of live within these both cultures. But then there are the people that I do not believe. AOC, by the way, this is a girl born and raised in New York City. I kind of find it odd that she has zero accent. I don't hear anything New York about her. In fact, at times, she sounds like she's from California, like a stereotypical that 1980s Valley girl, like here I am on social and hey guys, I'm on a rant here. It's Friday and I'm just going to continue to go into all kinds of that. What is up with hey guys?
0: Hey like, guys.
4: For this culture, these people on the left that get so caught up in gender roles, proper pronouns. And
0: how
4: yet,
0: dare they use a phrase like guys? It's part of the
4: every patriarchy. Every time they start a social media clip, hey guys. Hey guys. Hey everyone. So anyway, the code switching. Remember, we're still on point here and I haven't even gotten to what I'm going to, but it's a fun ride so far, right? Okay, I hope so. So AOC is the phoniest of phony, along with Kamala. I mean, like, it's so obvious with people like Biden and Hillary, okay? But it's just like listening to Kamala Harris be so unaware. Like, woman, you're on camera everywhere. How dare you go to Pittsburgh and address everyone. Thank you. I'd like to thank you for the union standing up, and you better thank a union member. And literally an hour later, fly on a private jet over to Philly. Y'all better thank somebody. Y'all better thank a union member. This is ridiculous. But Democrats get away with this. Republicans never could. I gotta say, though, there are moments where I have faith that social media in particular, with cameras everywhere and with everyone's sound bites being caught and shared, we are in certain moments where it's like, oh man, you're as fake as them all. And where I go to next is Abdul. That was pretty good. Abdul El Said. I speak the only Arabic word I know is thank you, which is shukran. Oh, I do know another one. It's a curse word, of course. Sharmuta, I think is that real? I don't know. I just said something bad. Whatever. It's Arabic. Nobody knows or cares. FCC's not doing anything. Sharmuta. I don't even know if I'm saying it right. I'm not cursing in Spanish. Like, what? All right. I'll stop myself. So Abdul El Sahin. I wonder, again, all over the place, you know, if you're watching the local news in Miami and occasionally here, you will see something like, you know, this professor won an award today. Dr. Javier Rodriguez
1: won the award and is now the FGCU Professor of the Year. And Javier Rodriguez is now going to pursue this career in blah, blah, blah. And, you know, originally his family came from Monterrey, Mexico, and they decided to immigrate here to Estados Unidos. No, no, no, you mean United States. Anyway, I wonder in Detroit if their anchors, because there's such a huge Middle Eastern population, are they like, tonight running for the U.S. Senate, Abdul El Said has decided to go ahead and blah, blah, blah. I don't know. Maybe someone from Michigan can let me know. Are you with me so far? Okay, good. Because we're nowhere. We're just nowhere. But it's fun. El Said, code switching. He's not a code switcher, but he understands what it's like to be black. Abdul El Said knows the pain, the struggle. And here he is in the appeal to black voters. Abdul El Said, here.
5: I mean, what do you just make it just happen there? A guy saying you're an Arab, you don't care about black folks. You know, I hate to say this, but I continue to hear it from older black folks, people like this. Some of Denzel's colleagues tell me that they're uncommitted for you.
6: You know, there's been an effort, I think, to divide people against each other. And unfortunately, you see that the consequence of that, to tell us that some group or another group have to be counterposed because there's not enough for all of us. I am Arab. I'm also African. My family immigrated to this country from Egypt. Yep. I'm proud of my yep. African heritage.
1: Yeah. Okay. Do you know that, how offensive and insane that is? What he's saying is, I know you. I'm with you. And I feel your pain. I'm connected to you. You whose descendants, for many of you who are African-American, okay, not black American, African-American, the overwhelming majority were brought here and are descendants of slaves. And, bro, I came from Egypt. I'm totally with you. What kind of sense does that even make? How offensive is that? I'm from Africa, too.
0: So is Elon Musk.
1: Yeah. Well said. Yeah. I'm Elon Musk, and I understand your pain because I'm also African American. Like, that's the exact great analogy. It's the same thing. Yeah. I'm African American. Abdul El Said could do that too. I'm African American. I'm just like you. Here's yet another one, and then I want to move into the problems he's going to have in Michigan. Here's how he learned about blacks.
6: Still say you got to read Dr. Martin Luther King. You know, you got to read the stuff that he actually wrote.
7: Yeah.
6: Malcolm X.
7: Yeah.
6: I learned what it meant to be a person of color reading black folk and the civil rights struggle. And I understand that my responsibility is about trying to address racial inequity.
1: Again, if a Republican came out and said, a white dude who's like, yeah, you know what? I know all about the black struggle. I once read a book. Right there. Full stop. I once read a book. Oh, well, you totally understand everything. Yeah, I mean, it was Cliff's Notes, but, you know, I understand everything now. black culture, sir, white guy, Republican, running for, what is the U.S. Senate. Do you think that you understand the struggles of black people? Yeah, man, I watch basketball, okay? I played football in high school, and every cornerback was black. They were my buddies. We played basketball together. I get it. I feel their pain. I'm with their struggle. Everything that I've just said, which is offensive and terrible, is no different from that guy in Michigan, Abdul El Said. I learned what it means. But the guy gets, first of all, I don't know why he says you got to read the real words that Martin Luther King, I don't know what that means, but man, that dude gets excited with Malcolm X.
6: You got to read Dr. Martin Luther King. You know, you got to read the stuff that he actually wrote.
7: Yeah.
6: Malcolm X.
7: Yeah.
6: I learned what it meant to be a person of color reading black folk.
1: Black folk. And what is that? Black folk. No one says that.
4: You say that if you're a liar and fake. And that's what this guy is. This is another wealthy kid who is a socialist, like so many of them. The president of the DSA, actually I saw a New York Post story today, the president of the DSA, who is fighting to basically, you know, create socialism, communism, get rid of anyone that has money, lives in a $1.2 million condo in Manhattan that his parents bought for him. Typical. This is not, it's not even shocking. This is all of them.
0: I wish I was that oppressed.
4: Yeah. Man, I want to be oppressed too. Have a friggin' million-dollar condo in Manhattan? That'd be great. I want to be so oppressed. I want to be just like them. I'll be a socialist, and I'll fight to absolutely pummel the rich while I live in a $1.2 million condo overlooking the skyline. The reason that these people become socialists, the spoiled kids, I always come back to this. You will never meet someone as tormented as a child born into tremendous wealth that never had to do a thing. They're really angry and depressed.

0: they're sad and really, really depressed. And that's the socialists that are doing this uprising and joining forces across the country. Kids of wealthy people, they were given everything in their lives. By the way, what that meant is they weren't able to create distill any personality, character, no skills, never had a job, never had to learn anything, and therefore they're completely useless. There's no job that they can go get. What do? Let's join the revolution. And this El Sayed guy is no different. And his appeals here to black folk are clearly fake. So I do think it's interesting in looking at his race where the black voter in Michigan is big. The Middle Eastern vote has become increasingly powerful. And forever, though, in the state of Michigan, Detroit, with an enormous black population, has always been an area that can and has definitely at times determined who gets elected statewide in Michigan. Think of it a lot like many Democrats that have moved to Atlanta, Georgia, and turned that state from deep red to, my God, I hope purple and not any bluer. Same thing in Texas. A lot of people have moved to Houston, Dallas, Austin, and they're crazy liberals who then end up affecting the state on a whole. El Sayed and his run, it's interesting to see that there is already, this early on, that he has media stating to him, by the way, media which I think at the local level isn't nearly as far left as the national level. I think most local stations, first of all, it's kind of hard to be left or right when most of the news you're covering is car accidents and shootings. Retarded, but I move on. But it tends to be a little bit more down the middle, and they're not scared to ask pressing questions. And it's interesting that they bring up this racial issue. I mean, that's a hot-button issue that some newsrooms are like, I don't want to touch that, but they do. And what they're saying is that because you are Arab, that the black voters are not going to come out for you. They're not liking you. And so I think that there's an interesting challenge that Sayed is going to have to face in attempting to win Michigan. There are some analysts who are like, he's done. El Sayed's going to get destroyed by this guy, Mike Rogers. Mike Rogers was in the CIA. He was a congressman from Michigan for many, many years as well. He's done a great job of going on and blasting out a message via social and I believe in broadcast as well, basically saying in so many words, like, I'm normal and I'd love it if I could earn your vote. He sits there with his wife and he's like, hey, if you're a Democrat, I'm a Republican. We might be with different parties, but you're a union Democrat. You're welcome with me. If you are, then he actually does some pretty interesting cultural things. Like, if you remember, there was the woman in the state next door to them, Wisconsin running for governor, who said cancel Thanksgiving. And what Rogers does is he finds these things that are commonalities among all cultures and parties. Like, if you like Thanksgiving, you have a home with us. If you like Sunday football, watching the Lions, Detroit Lions, you have a home with us. And what he's doing is painting, branding himself that, hey, I'm just a normal guy here. Like, I'm here to fight for you regardless of your Democrat or Republican. And in doing that, they're going to continue to push that all the right things, that El Sayed is an insane socialist and has said crazy stuff. And now the devious part, if I was running some form of opposition and trying to either depress votes for El Sayed or garner more for Rogers, I would be blasting out to the black communities, El Sayed supporting the trans, supporting the socialism, and hating on football or anything you can. So either the vote does not show up for him or translates into Rogers. We're going to take a break and be back. I'm Trey Radel. This is a Drive.
1: 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Right all along. My name is Whitney Allen, and I

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9: Fox News, I'm Daria Albinger. The defense rests in Lindsay Clancy's murder trial. The Massachusetts mother is accused of killing her three children, but was also experiencing postpartum psychosis.
10: The defense rested with psychiatrist Dr. Philip Resnick. He is the leading expert on what's called filicide cases, or cases where parents kill their children. Resnick testified that Lindsay heard a male voice that commanded her to kill her three children and herself.
9: Fox's Brian Yenis in Plymouth. Vice President Vance visiting his hometown of Middletown, Ohio, to talk up the Trump administration's America First economic agenda.
11: Just 18 months, we have seen an explosion of rebuilding in the American heartland.
9: But Democrats say the policies are just making inflation worse and that their party will bring prices down. 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
13: Good evening and happy Friday, Southwest Florida. Tracking some isolated showers and storms, primarily for our inland and eastern communities over the next few hours. Then we look ahead towards this weekend. The mornings will start with the potential for a few showers. Better chances closer to the coast overall. There won't be much to go around. A good mix of sun and clouds will lead us into the afternoons on Saturday and Sunday with daytime highs in the lower to mid-90s. Isolated showers and storms in the afternoon and evenings with only 30% rain coverage. I'm Wake News Weather Authority meteorologist Josh Green.
14: Lee County has officially broken ground on a new Fort Myers Beach pier, signaling a major milestone in the island's recovery. The original pier was destroyed by Hurricane Ian nearly 4 years ago. County leaders say the new pier will be bigger and stronger, with construction expected to finish by late August 2027. Southbound traffic on Kings Highway in Charlotte County is now down to one lane at Sandhill Boulevard as road widening work continues. Charlotte County says drivers will notice the biggest impact during morning and afternoon hours. The project will expand Kings Highway to four lanes, with completion expected in October of next year. Naples police have recovered $10,000 after an elderly resident was targeted in a fraud scam. Police say scammers posing as government officials convinced the victim to ship cash to California. The cybercrimes unit intercepted the package and is arranging to return the money. The investigation continues. For Wink News, I'm Emma Heaton. First, fair everywhere.
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20: 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And always remember, your power is on.
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21: Trey, your host of the drive. I want to remind you that we have the 92.5 Fox News Field of Flags coming up. That's going to be Monday, September 7th. That's Labor Day. 9 a.m., 3 locations. Would love to see you there. We've got Bernice Braden Park in Cape Coral, Hertz Arena in Estero, and Artis Naples. That's the name of it, but then I say in Naples in case you didn't know. So we will be there Monday for this tradition that we've done for many, many years. We'd love to see you there. Just want to remind you about it, and please go to 925foxnews.com for more information there. Here in Florida, the just in case you haven't been paying attention, or maybe you're just joining us because you want to learn more about politics and what's going on, we now have our nominees officially on the Democrat and Republican side. The Democrat side is just so bizarre. The nominee for governor is a former Republican, former independent, former Forward Party, was a third party, newly turned Democrat. So a lot like, you know, Charlie Crist vibes here, who got the nomination. He's running with Gwen Graham, considered a quote unquote moderate Democrat. I don't know what that is. I don't think there's any moderate. And those two are running. They are very plain, very vanilla, not much charisma. And they're just running on, hey, vote for us. We're kind of Republican, but we, you know, we're Democrats. So anyway, please come with us. Meantime, the Democrats did not nominate this guy, Alexander Vindman, who is so boring. I mean, you always have, it's like watching paint dry. Watching him would be like watching paint dry while somebody takes a small razor to your skin and then pours alcohol on it. Wow, that's harsh. But anyway, yeah, that's what it's like watching him. Although the Rays would probably be more exciting, make things more exciting. Anyway, the guy's terrible. Angie Nixon is a crazy person. Angie Nixon is...
22: For change.
21: That's our girl Angie, if you haven't heard her before, but this is her.
22: And we know that voters and Floridians all over the state are really ready and desperate for change. And as someone who has fought for change and fought for hardworking everyday people throughout my entire adult career, is no surprise that they want me to be their Democratic nominee.
21: Yeah,
23: whenever she goes up an octave,
21: yeah, it's singing. I love the way she talks. She's a total lunatic. This is her.
24: I will not allow you to destroy our democracy
21: on the floor. Okay, I got it.
23: Yes, because that's what people definitely want out of their representatives.
21: Yeah, so, like, if I'm deploying a campaign against her, I'm just running that. Yeah, here's the real sane woman. You even use humor in it. Do you want sanity restored in Washington? Vote for this person. Actually, that'd be a great spot. Do you want normalcy? Do you want someone just like you? Vote for this person. Angie Nixon, complete lunatic. But she fights for
22: change.
21: Every time I start talking about her, I don't want to talk about anything except her accent, because sometimes it goes up. It doesn't really go down. It only goes up at the end of sentences. It's like, are you asking me a question? I don't even know what's going on. I'm speaking in full sentences. Was that a question? I'm running for Senate. Wait, are you or not? I don't know. Yes, I am. Well, are you or not? I'm cracking myself up here. I hope you're having fun. I mean, to have a conversation with her, you got to be on your toes. Like, I don't know, was that a declaration? Was she asking a question or stating something? I don't know. Wait, you don't know or you don't know? I don't know.
23: Just brush up on your grammar and phonics and you'll be okay.
21: You know, actually, you know what you need is like real life subtitles so you can see if there's a question mark or not. No, there was a period on that one. She is running for Senate. I don't want to talk politics anymore. In case you all can't tell, my ass is beat after this week. I just want to do this. Can we just do this? Can we just talk about change? Change. So she's running for a Senate, and she's a socialist. Angie Nixon has been out there, though, saying, I'm not a socialist. Guess what? She joined the Democratic Socialists of America Party. She's a member. She's a card-carrying member. I'm with the DSA. Wait, I didn't see it. Are you asking? Or no, you are. There. Period. There's a period there. I'm with the DSA. I am? No, you are. I am. So she's trying to downplay the socialist part while you've got David Jolly and Gwen Graham, who I don't know if they think that this is good or bad. And here's why. It's a pretty interesting conundrum, which is a great word, isn't it? Conundrum. I don't think conundrum is used enough. So the conundrum word of the day, every time we hear we have to applaud, that David Jolly has is this. She's psychotic. Okay, that's a problem. And you know that the Republicans are going to be putting up this with like images of David Jolly. Here's David Jolly and this lunatic. These are the Democrats. The guy who used to be pro-gun, defund Planned Parenthood, and now has flipped on everything. He's with a woman who's been very steady on everything, like socialism, like loving Fidel Castro, and is also a lunatic. So Jolly, one side of him and his conundrum, the conundrum is, oh my God, I have a lunatic on the ticket. And she's up top ballot with me, but what puts his mind at ease in that conundrum is that she is going to bring out voters that would never show up for him. And I think that a lot of times when you have that type of situation, they're going to show up and they're going to just check every box that has Democrat next to it. So it could be in some ways good for him, but it still is no cheer needed, a conundrum that he's got. Another interesting Florida fact. Last segment, we talked a little bit about race. Now, Abdul El Said. See, I need to hit that more. Said. And I don't know if it's ingrained in his culture, but it just sounds threatening. El Said. In fact, there will probably be commercials like that in Michigan. I have really horrible jokes in my head right now. And if you think they'd be bad, they're very bad. Anywho, back to race. But the data is in, and Byron Donalds had some challenges with certain counties in Florida. Not Lee and Collier, but Donalds, who won the Republican primary and that nomination for governor, by a pretty big-ass margin. very big, but he underperformed in the state's whitest and most rural counties, losing several counties to Jay Collins outright. Lost 17 counties across Florida. In 16 of them, at least 92% of the Republican voters are white. And in counties where GOP members are more diverse, he beat Collins in 39 out of 40. And when you look at the map, I was just looking at the map, actually, you see that South and Southwest Florida, he dominated. Outside of that, he does not dominate anywhere. So it's basically Lee Collier, Palm Beach, Broward, and Miami-Dade. Now, the good news there is those are large population centers. He also campaigned over there heavily, turning out the vote, and that's a smart move. But, you know, one of the things that is upsetting is that he just went through this brutal primary, which had all kinds of overtones of race baiting and racist stuff, the way that they were portraying him. The way that the opposition that came from Collins, from Fishback, from Renner, too, who finished in the single digits, was basically, this guy is a drug-dealing, shady black man. That was absolutely what they tried to do to Byron. And there's a lot of counties where people picked up on that message. The people that know Byron the best, it's us. We do. And if you know Byron Donalds, which, again, we do very, very well, then all that crap is out the window. And so it will be interesting to see what the Byron Donalds, what the campaign does to try to address that. And there's a lot, like right now I'm telling you, no one takes anything for granted. This is becoming a red state. But, you know, you do have what I would call X factors. And the X factors are the following. How strong of a midterm year, is it going to be for Democrats? Do you realize that there are analysts that have flipped changed the state of Texas from, like, definitely Republican to leans Republican? That's not good. That's awful. There are other races around the country too, where they've gone from, like, even in Iowa, now it's lean Democrat for the governor. So the X factor, that's one of the X factors of, are we going to see a massive blue wave? And we see them every midterm. Now it's a red wave. Now it's a blue wave. And, you know, America just goes pendulum swinging left to right, we don't like this person, we don't like that person, and they go out and vote. The other X factor is exactly what I'm talking about right now with Byron, is he's a black man. I don't know. I mean, like, I think overwhelmingly every single one of us, you listening right now, me, like, I don't give a damn about that. I don't care. Like, that's not even a question. But for some people, it absolutely is. It's a reality of life. Believe it or not, some people are racist. Now, it's not the world that the Democrats paint every day. I'm a black woman. If I walk outside, I'm going to get killed. You're insane, is what you are. But that's the way. But it does play a factor. And I wonder how the Donalds campaign will address that. And let me tell you, they wouldn't talk about any of this. This is the type of conversation that no campaign team or consultant would talk about out loud. What they say publicly is, we're just out there winning every vote. But I'm telling you, behind the scenes, you're looking at every single data point and asking, what do we do about that? And so the immediate things that I take and wrap up this segment with would be, we got to make sure that we get out the vote in Lee and Collier. That's a huge component of our Republican vote. Get out the base and go strong. South Florida, let's go and work that, double down on that, make sure we get out the vote there. And meantime, find a way to win over Republicans that voted for Jay Collins, maybe voted against Byron Donalds. I will say, generally speaking, though, everybody comes home is the term. You come home. You lose in the primary and Republicans get together and unite, and then they vote Republican. We're going to take a break. And we'll be back for our last segment this evening. I'm Troy Radel. This is Drive.
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10: The tropics are getting active, and in Southwest Florida, that matters. A system in the Gulf, a wave in the Atlantic, a storm worth watching. Wink meteorologists are already tracking what could happen next. With Wink Doppler 3X, neighborhood alerts, and forecasts closer to home, Wink helps you know before it reaches your street. When the tropics turn, turn to Wink, the weather authority.
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0: Trey Wagle,
1: your host of The Drive. Man, that gets you amped up. I want to share something. I do like to end the show with a little fun. We've been having a lot of fun. This is still fun. Joe Biden is asked about what the hell happened to your husband in that now infamous debate with Donald Trump. And again, I want to reiterate that Donald Trump's statement there, like there are very few lines that are memorable from debates. If there is, it means you just savaged someone. So one going back many, many, many years ago that you might know, the running mate Dan Quayle. I'm sorry, when Dan Quayle got hit with like, you are no Jack Kennedy. In fact, there was Lloyd Benson. I'm sorry, I'm tired and I'm testing my memory here. But like that's one. Binders full of women. That's a dumb one, but it stuck. And then Trump. I don't know what he just said, and I'm not sure if he knows what he just said. That is so good. Well, I don't know why Joe Biden is out there doing interviews, but it's like these people cannot help themselves. So what is it that happened? Let's take a listen here.
2: Still to this day, you don't have a gut instinct on what was that moment.
3: No, I mean, there's all kinds of theories. You know, he had been traveling. I know he was tired. He didn't feel well that day when I saw him. But there was nothing definitive that I could point to. And I had been on the road for 2 weeks up mm-hmm. until that moment. So mm-hmm. I wasn't with him. I didn't see him days before, weeks before. I saw him maybe 1 hour before.
2: Mm-hmm. And there's no way anyone could have, God forbid, laced his drink or
3: something. Who knows?
2: Who knows?
3: Mm-hmm. Right? Mm-hmm. Who knows?
1: Laced his drink. What?
4: I'm sorry, but even if you had just gotten with him an hour before the debate or whatever it was, you know when your spouse is out of it. You know when Amy's out of it. I know when my husband's out of it. It's just, you know.
1: Yes.
4: Laced his drink.
1: His drink. Yeah, somebody roofied him. What?
4: Heaven forbid he actually has an elderly disease, you know, that you could help him with. Instead, you know, he's got a roofie.
1: And who couldn't have seen this coming? I mean, Biden was in great shape every time that he spoke. I mean, all those press conferences where, you know, he couldn't keep his thoughts together. He would ramble. He couldn't enunciate words. I mean, who would have thought that there was something wrong with the guy who every time he went on stage, he'd wrap up doing two things. One, turn and shake hands with an invisible person. And then, number two, ask, how do I get out of here? Which way? Which way do I go? That, now I'm getting serious because I can't help it. What we witnessed for four solid years is one of the biggest conspiracies ever in American history, with the Democrats and the media all working together. Slipped something in his drink. My God, if he just found Hunter Biden and found his guy, maybe he would have been a little bit more amped up and been great. I'm out here. I'm ready to debate. Let's go. Let's go. Let's also go dancing. Trump, you want to dance after this? I love disco. Let's come on. What do you want to do? Let's do something together here, man. I think it's me. Let's start a business. I got an LLC, man. I found Hunter's guy. Yeah, we could tell. I don't know any better way to wrap up the show. And if you didn't get it, you didn't get it. If you did, you did. I'm Trey Radel. That was The Drive. Have a great weekend, everybody.
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0: go with South Carolina in the Senate. We're going to make sure that she gets there. We will continue to make America safer, stronger, and wealthier than ever before.
6: Graham was appointed by Governor Henry McMaster to serve the remainder of her brother, the late Senator Lindsey Graham's term. She faces a runoff election on Tuesday.
7: The critics say